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1061 WTAK. Chad Tyson, Twisted Sister with Dee Snider to get things rocking here on a Wednesday night. Of course, they're on the road right now with Sebastian Bach front the band. And from what I've been hearing, not reading in the comments on social media, it's actually been going very well and the fans are digging it. It's Jimi Hendrix.

0: 1061 WTAK, Huntsville's Rock Station. Chad Tyson, Bon Jovi, rocking things. Listening to some Hendrix back there. So fall weather starting to creep in, and I was looking to see when we had to fall back because we still got to do that craziness with the clocks. November 1st, Sunday, November 1st, we have to set the clocks back an hour. So still got some daylight in our lives here this year. But once November 1st hit, it's all over, man. If we could pick which time to stay on and, like, the most votes won, which one would you want to stay on, like, for the rest of your life? Standard time or daylight saving time? For me, I like daylight saving time because I work nights and it stays daylight longer at night if you go that route. But standard time, probably the better way for people who don't work nights. Yeah. I'd love to get your thoughts. Talk back, Mike Opel, with us tonight on the iHeartRadio app. Want to drop a comment, all right? Pearl Jam next.
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Huntsville's Rock Station, 106.1 WTAK. Chad Tyson. So Aerosmith finally made that announcement they were supposed to make yesterday, this afternoon. And it's just the list of friends joining them at the shows at the Hollywood Bowl, October 29th and November 1st. It appears that Joey Kramer will be behind the kit, but I noticed something pretty interesting with the graphic they posted, because this picture's on it. It really looks like the Disraeli Gears album cover from Cream back in the day. I was getting some serious vibes of that.

106.1 WTAK, Huntsville's Rock Station. Chad Tyson, NHL season off and running. I got fired up last week. And, of course, this week, some teams still trying to find their groove, if you will, but still very early in the season. And we actually got some big news this week from the NHL's all-time leading scorer, Alex Ovechkin. He has announced that this season will be his last. He's retiring, hanging up the skates after playing with the Capitals again this year. 41 years old, and he basically said it's sad, but it is what it is. It's hard, but let's enjoy it, and let's do some special things this year. He entered his final season with 929 goals, and of course tonight, a little preview of his final regular season game.

0: Caps Pens this season. Yeah. You knew his final game had to be against the Penguins and Sidney Crosby, right? In the regular season? That's how it's been written. Man, good stuff. Coming up, more tunes. Fog hat on the way. We get some Green Day.
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Huntsville's Rock Station, 106.1 WTAK. Chad Tyson rolling through the Shut Up Rock here on a Wednesday night. I got some Queen on the way after Three Doors Down, and we'll talk about them not touring anymore because Brian May kind of backpedaling on that. More coming up.

0: 106.1 WTAK. Chad Tyson, Queen, rocking things tonight. Somebody to love. Brian May. Kind of backpedaling on the whole Queen's done touring thing. He chatted with the Times, which we talked about here on the show. I mean, this story got picked up by a lot of media outlets worldwide. He said, quote, "I made a decision 18 months ago that I didn't want to tour again." And then he wrote over on Instagram, quote, "This is a misinterpretation of what I actually said. I actually never said Queen won't ever tour again. I could never say never. I simply made a personal decision last year to take a break from touring." So there you go. I still don't think they'll tour again, but a show here or there, yeah, I don't think that's out of the question. And I guess he's standing by the statement about not wanting to do something at the Sphere because of AI and whatnot, but I am. Brian May says Queen is not done touring. More tunes next with Van Halen.
1: Let's go, girls.
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3: 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And more.
2: 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Huh. I didn't think we could feel like that again at our age.
3: Oh, get ready, girl.
2: Ooh la la.
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1061 WTAK, Huntsville's Rock Station. Chad Tyson, hard to believe yesterday was the 6-year anniversary of Eddie Van Halen passing away. I can't believe it's been that long, man. And of course, Alex Van Halen and David Lee Roth did that TED Talk over the summer this year. New clip is out featuring 32 minutes of new footage that wasn't in the first 15 minutes. And that brings the total count of time up to 47 minutes. I kind of feel like there's a part 3 we haven't.

0: Huntsville's Rock Station, 106.1 WTAK. Chad Tyson, you know we got real people winning real money right here with Rock the Bank, right? Sam, winner number one on Monday.
1: Off the top of my head, the first thing I'm going to do with my $1,000 is put it away and think logically.
0: Wow, where's the fun in that, Sam? I'm joking. That's actually a great piece of advice right there. Your next chance to win going down at 9 tomorrow with the morning show, so keep an ear out. Rock the Bank, week one rolls.

0: 1061 WTAK. Chad Tyson. I got some Nirvana coming up next for you guys tonight. We'll do one off of Nevermind, which is one of the albums we're celebrating this weekend with the Monsters of Rock weekend. Yeah, 1991. That was an incredible year for rock. One of the biggest years ever. I mean, Nevermind came out, the Black Album from Metallica, Use Your Illusion from GNR, 10 from Pearl Jam. You want me to go on? Ozzy, No More Tears, Soundgarden, Bad Motorfinger. Yeah, it was an awesome year for music. So, Monsters of Rock this weekend, celebrating 8 monster albums from 1991. We get it fired up on Saturday, roll it Sunday as well. It's going to be a great weekend of music, and there will be some archive songs off of those records. So tune in, check it out, man. And if you can't be by the radio, iHeartRadio app, your go-to to listen to it anyway.
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Chad Tyson here on WTAK, inviting you to join us for the Walk Down Alzheimer's on October 31st at McMillan Park. 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

1061 WTAK, Huntsville's Rock Station. Chad Tyson, Alice Cooper got his new book out this week. The new memoir, Devil on My Shoulder, came out yesterday. I've not had a chance to dive into it yet, but I'm going to grab a copy this weekend and start chipping away because it's supposed to be a great read.

0: Huntsville's Rock Station, 106.1 WTAK. Chad Tyson, police rocking things tonight. So here's one for you this evening. This week in what year did Instagram launch? Instagram's got a birthday this week. I'll give you a second to try and figure out the answer here while I tell you about my Instagram at Chad Tyson. Yeah, if you haven't connected with me, do it tonight. A lot of good stuff rocking over there, including the Lost Rock tunes from the 90s and early 2000s. We also got band t-shirt Rocktober rolling and a new feature added into the mix this week, New Music Monday, which is pretty good, man. A lot of great records and some singles for you to put in your ears this week. So hit me up and connect. And you ready for that answer now? When did Instagram launch? This week in 2010. So, yeah, it's 16.
1: Oh, wow.
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0: 1061 WTAK. Chad Tyson. So John, he scored $1,000 already this week with Rock the Bank. Yeah, got it all the way right out of the gates.
1: Okay, I can definitely use that. I just got back from the grocery store, so.
0: You know what? Maybe next time, wait until after you win to go to the grocery store, John. But you know what? The money's there next week, so congrats. Your next chance.

1061 WTAK. Chad Tyson. So we got the trailer for the new Scorpions biopic, When to Change, this week, and I have no idea what this is about because it's in German, and that's where the film is opening to next year.

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Tyson here on WTAK, inviting you to join us for the Walk Dead Alzheimer's on October 31st at McMillan Park. 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

1061 WTAK, Huntsville's Rock Station. Chad Tyson, Jack White was on hand for the Metallica residency at the Sphere last week. He was there for night one on Thursday. I got a photo over on Instagram before the show started. Yeah, he's just like us, man. And, of course, that residency resumes with night three tomorrow in Sin City with Metallica.

0: 1061 WTAK, Huntsville's Rock Station. Chad Tyson, Cars rocking things tonight. So Rock the Bank Cash. We had a day four tomorrow, and we still got a lot of time and money left in this. It's just week one. But another $9,000 going out the door tomorrow. Hopefully $1,000 will be hitting your bank account. I went down a Reddit thread this week, which I do on a weekly basis on Ask Reddit. This one's pretty good, though. What item under $200 is so good that you keep recommending it to other people? Yeah, if you're looking for something to spend your winnings on, other than bills, gas, groceries, or Christmas. Maybe look at picking up a cordless drill. That is super handy to have around the house. So is a cordless vacuum cleaner. Those are the two things that really stood out to me on this list that we have and we use all the time. Ryobi. Love that stuff. Keep it here. More tunes next. And your next chance to win $1,000, 9 a.m. tomorrow with The Morning Show.
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Huntsville's Rock Station, 106.1 WTAK. Chad Tyson, thanks for hanging out tonight, rocking on the air and everyone on iHeartRadio as we crank up some Spin Doctors. 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

1061 WTAK. Chad Tyson. So Brett Floyd's got a bunch of shows on the books for next year here in the States in celebration of the 50th anniversary of the Animals album. Brett Floyd and Roger Waters, his son Harry, he's got his band together now. They're touring next year too. And some of those dates in the same cities. I don't know if that was by design, but it might be.

See that, Bill, but where you live makes a difference. I guess the cheapest average haircut, according to this article I'm reading online here, can be found in Omaha, Nebraska for about $31. But New Yorkers, man, they are shelling out $148 for a haircut. Really? Let it grow. We got more tunes all the way next to Nirvana coming up.

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0: Huntsville's Rock Station, 106.1 WTAK. Chad Tyson, John Mellencamp rocking things tonight. So if you guys don't have the iHeartRadio app, grab that tonight. Get us in the first preset and get ready for our Monsters of Rock weekend, which is going to be rolling this Saturday and Sunday right here. We're going to be celebrating 8 Monster albums from 1991. Yeah, you look back at 91. That was one of the biggest years ever for rock and roll music. And these 8 records we're going to be spotlighting, man, so good. Guns N' Roses, Use Your Illusion, the Black Album from Metallica, Ozzy's No More Tears, Blood Sugar Sex Magik from the Chili Peppers. Man, I threw the spotlight on that for a feature I'm doing over on TikTok and Instagram, and everybody's like, man, that record was awesome. I need to get back into that. Yeah. If you're looking for the nostalgia, hit me up on the socials for the music and have it here this weekend, 91. Going back in time for a Monsters of Rock weekend. We fired up Saturday morning.
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1061 WTAK. Chad Tyson, Rock the Bank Day 4, firing up tomorrow at 9 with the morning show. That'll be your next chance to win $1,000. And, of course, $9,000 total going out the door again tomorrow. So after that, top of every hour through 5, more chance to win. Keep an ear out. Like, hooked up with some money.

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1: 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Chad Tyson, we're talking about the Black Friday Record Store Day list. Last hour on the show, just got that this week. Springsteen is on it. Show they did in Philly back in 1975 on New Year's Eve. 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

0: Huntsville's Rock Station, 106.1 WTAK. Chad Tyson, are you planning on dressing up for Halloween this year? A lot of people are not. Saw a new talk research survey this week. 76% of people say they don't want to dress up for Halloween. Maybe that's because gas prices are $800 a gallon. Anyways, if you are planning on dressing up, here are some costumes to stay away from. The name of the list, top Halloween costumes people are over. Number one, anything sexy. Yeah. That includes pirates, sexy or unsexy, because pirate number two on the list. Joker is number three, cowboy cowgirl number four, and Harley Quinn, which I guess could be kind of a sexy Joker, number five on the list. Yeah, costumes to stay away from this Halloween because people are over them. You've been warned. I'm heading out at midnight. Stacy taking over to keep things rocking until the morning show gets in tomorrow, and I'll talk to you back here tomorrow night around 7. Steve Miller-Bag gets back to the Shut Up Rock next.
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1: It's Stacy. Thanks for hanging out. We're going to keep the rock going for you. We'll do, as Christopher Walken once said, Foo Fighters.

0: It's Huntsville's Classic Rock, 106.1 WTAK, Cage the Elephant. Thanks for hanging out. It's Stacy with you. Now, Merriam-Webster added like 1,400 words and phrases to the dictionary, some including looks-maxing, don't know what it is, parasocial, I know that one, and Rickroll. Now, don't worry, I am not going to throw Rick Astley into this on-air break. I grew up with Rick Astley. Mom had it on cassette. I can handle a Rickroll.
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1061 WTAK, Cage the Elephant. It's Stacy, and they say ways to save gasoline in your car. Well, start by driving slower. Okay, shut off the AC in the car. Lighten your load.

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0: Your new home of the Rick Burgess Show. Mornings on 106.1 WTAK. Thanks for hanging out. And the numbers are in on hearing loss. There's an estimated 40 million U.S. adults that have hearing loss just because of noise exposure. Areas that people don't always think about. An audiologist has warned us that using earbuds at a high volume, driving with the windows down even, or using a hairdryer every day can all contribute to hearing damage. I didn't start wearing earbuds until my 30s going to concerts. Kind of wish I had done so sooner.
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1: It's Stacy, and I do hope you're having a good day today, enjoying life's little joys. 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

Your new home of the Rick Burgess Show, mornings on 106.1 WTAK. We found out that Ozfest is going to take place in the UK. Huge venue, 40 plus thousand people for 2027. But Sharon Osbourne also alluded to and confirmed plans for Ozfest's return here in the U.S.

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Huntsville's Classic Rock, 106.1 WTAK, Cage the Elephant. Got SNL 52 continuing with Saturday night's host, Shane Gillis, and musical guest is Rosalia. Although last weekend was Turnstile. I'm going to pull that one up.

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1: So domestically, Spider-Man Brand New Day, highest grossing movie ever. But as far as globally goes, it still has to beat out Avengers Endgame

0: Huntsville's Classic Rock, 106.1 WTAK, Cage the Elephant. Thanks for hanging out. It's Stacy with you, and just like in the 90s, going to rattle off all the movie listings. Anything for the sake of nostalgia. In theaters now, Verity, that's new, with Anne Hathaway, Dakota Johnson, the brunettes. Digger is out with Tom Cruise wearing a bunch of prosthetics. Dark comedy there. And Rolling Loud, that's also new, with Matt Rife, I think in his movie debut, with Owen Wilson in this one too. And also doing really well still at the box office is Practical Magic 2 and Resident Evil, the new Resident Evil.
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It's 106.1 WTAK, Cage the Elephant. Thanks for hanging out. It's Stacey. Now, Soundgarden, their final album, last studio album, it's in the mixing phases. Producer Terry Date is on board doing that. So Matt Cameron, he revealed that there's 8 tracks, Chris Cornell's vocals included, and that's pretty wonderful. So we'll expect that, I guess, sometime in 2027.

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Mornings on 106.1 WTAK. Thanks for hanging out. It's Stacey with you and Ed Roland and Company. Collective Soul, they released their 13th, count them, 1, 2, 13 studio albums. 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

0: Huntsville's Classic Rock, 106.1 WTAK, Cage the Elephant. Thanks for hanging out. It's Stacy with you. And as my father-in-law will say, 2005 or older, that's the kind of car you want. So these new car prices causing buyers to go certainly deeper into debt to finance purchases and such. But Americans hold the record of new vehicle debt. Just astronomical. So much so that whenever they trade it in, there's nearly $7,000 on average still remaining on the balance.
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Huntsville's Classic Rock, 106.1 WTAK, Cage the Elephant. It's Stacy, and not to be confused with Miss Congeniality, but what's the perfect date for weather? And literally, what day? What day of the calendar? The perfect date? October 8th. Reason being, average temperature of 66 degrees. Perfect weather day is what they call it.

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0: 1061 WTAK, Gage the Elephant. Thanks for hanging out. It's Stacy with you and some musings with Stacy in the studio here. There's a lot of different bug sprays on the market, bug traps and such. You know what the tried and true is? Hairspray. Slow that sucker down. You're not going to kill it with hairspray. You're going to slow it down. And then you're going to be able to do whatever you need to do to get rid of that bug out of the house.
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Huntsville's Classic Rock, 106.1 WTAK, Cage the Elephant. Thanks for hanging out with Stacy with you, and it is Rocktober, where all the radio DJs just get real annoying and say Rocktober.

1061 WTAK, Gage the Elephant. Stacey hanging with you, and it's just officially spooky season, isn't it? So is this the weekend that everybody brings out their 12-foot skeletons from Home Depot? Okay, you had those out year-round, and you know it.

0: It's 106.1 WTAK. Cage the Elephant. Stacy, hanging with you. I know health insurance can be a very, very tricky subject. And open enrollment is open for a lot of different businesses, usually October, late October. 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

Your new home of the Rick Burgess Show, mornings on 106.1 WTAK. It's Stacy. Thanks for hanging out. And Miss Congeniality, we learned that the perfect date was April 25th from Miss Rhode Island. The perfect date, though, for weather, according to meteorologists, is October 8th. Because weather-wise, it's an average temperature of 66 degrees. And, well, while you're at it, go ask someone out today.

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1: It's Stacey. Thanks for hanging out. 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
1: Thanks for hanging out. It's Stacy with you. Now, if you're going to go catch a flick, there's a lot going on here in October. Anne Hathaway starring in the new one, Verity, with heartthrob Josh Hartnett, who was also in The Faculty. Good for this time of year. You'll have to watch that on VHS. But Digger, that is new with Tom Cruise wearing prosthetics. Rolling Loud, that's with Matt Rife and Owen Wilson at a music festival. And Primetime, which did pretty well in its opening week with Robert Pattinson,

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Your new home of the Rick Burgess Show, mornings on 106.1 WTAK. Delegate dates added May through June of 2027. Hitting a bunch of cities that haven't been hit yet on this M72 World Tour. They're making some very happy fans.

0: Looking for your next...
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0: 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The Rick Burgess Show.
1: Brand new hour. Thanks for being with us. Speedy, Greg, and Adler are here. We're grateful that you are here. Don't know if we can work in another unscreened phone calls. We've already had two today, so we usually don't do more than that. But maybe. We'll see. We'll see how it goes. And of course, our website, RickBurgessShow.com. Hey, I do want to give you a heads up at RickBurgessShow.com. Check that store. As things are getting a little cooler all across the listening audience, now you got the fall items coming to the store. Got some more we're developing too, but right now there's the quarter zips. They look great. We got ours already. There is a new hoodie. It is not in the store yet because it's being sold on the tour. But when the tour ends, it'll go back to the store because we'll keep that evergreen. And we have, for those of you that are getting ready for hunting, which I'm getting jacked about that. Y'all realize hunting season's here, baby.
2: It is. Mm-hmm.
1: And I've been so excited about that, looking forward to that. And so we do have a couple of undershirts or T-shirts from Big Vox Outdoors that I think you'll like. Check those. Those are new on the store also. Prepping coming up, getting ready to plant those fields. Adler was just asking me again, Big Vox Outdoors and Grip Feeds. We've got the in-season and out-of-season mixes, the Rick's Mix, the Burgess Blend. We have seen incredible results with these supplemental feeds down on where we hunt. And a lot of you have been getting those too. And now you need to start thinking about what you're going to put in these feeders if you're in a state where hunting with feed in the feeders is legal. It is in our state, which we enjoy. So grab that. You can go to our website and see that logo. Find a store near you that may have it, or you can order it directly there. And we've seen great results. We're excited about the season. Are y'all ready?
2: Mm-hmm.
1: I did find out. Ready. I'm trying to talk to Gary. I said, hey, with this rain coming into our state, we need to get some those seeds in the ground. No, we ain't doing it this weekend. Okay. Hey, everybody's putting it in too early. They're going to regret that.
2: Mm-hmm.
1: And I'm like, but, rain's coming,
2: It's been a little dry.
3: I like to wait a little bit later. And birds eat it. All that. October's too dry.
1: And it's not this weekend. It's going to be dry this weekend.
2: No.
1: Yeah.
3: What we'll do, let the rain come. We may plant next week. Get the ground good and wet. And then it'll be a great time.
1: Okay.
2: What about last weekend when it rained? It got good and wet.
1: Okay. Gary. I said I trust Gary. He knows what he's doing.
2: Yeah.
1: He ain't never done you wrong. And he's excited. What was funny was him being asked about whether he needs a hotel room in Huntsville this weekend.
3: No. I figure after I do my part on the show, I'll just head on back to Gwin and done it like Mitchell.
1: So y'all were in for a treat.
2: Did you tell him it's only going to save him about 40 minutes?
1: Yeah, I just...
2: Mitchell father?
1: You can't reason with Gary. He's... he's got probably one of the, in this particular stop on the tour, probably the longest drive.
2: Yeah. Oh, over. Yeah.
1: And, Andy Andrews has a longer drive, but he stayed.
2: Yeah.
1: Now, anybody know if he's bringing, he'll bring somebody.
2: I hope he brings Terry with a Y. I hope he brings him.
1: Does anybody know?
2: I don't know. I hope he brings him because it just evens him out.
1: Did you know on the cruise, I met the guy that does Carl Childers, from Sling Blade.
2: Yeah.
1: So,
2: does a great job.
1: I thought he and Gary were like friends because Gary got him tickets to Montgomery.
2: Yeah.
1: And all that. And I said, so how are you and Gary friends? He goes, I haven't known Gary very long. I said, what are you talking about? He said, no, I was just eating at a restaurant. And Gary came over to me and started talking to me, and that's the only way I know Gary.
2: I'm
1: like, well, Gary acts like y'all been to high school together.
2: Y'all best buddies.
1: Yeah, or something. He goes, no, I no. Gary just decided. Okay. And by the way, of course, your phone is always listening. So now because I had the conversation with him, all the Sling Blade stuff started coming
2: up. No way.
1: Yes.
2: Isn't that weird?
1: And
2: now it's going to happen.
1: And I saw Billy Bob Thornton, which, by the way, when I showed Sherry, because Sherry's never seen that movie. I said, that's Billy Bob Thornton right there. She goes, no, it's not.
2: I can't find him anywhere in there. It does not look like him at all.
1: So anyway, he said, that character, even though that movie came out a long time ago, he said that character was based on three men that he actually knew in Arkansas.
4: Really?
1: And he combined them the way the mouth comes out is one guy. The way he talks is another guy, and the mm-hmm is from another guy. And he said, I just combined them all into one.
4: I bet his face was sore after having sticking the jaw out the whole time.
1: Yeah. Oh, yeah. And he said that sticking out the jaw came from a guy he knew.
4: Because it doesn't look like him at all.
1: Doesn't look at all like him.
2: No.
4: And, you know, he used to be not, I wouldn't say overweight, but he was not like he is now.
1: No. Mm-hmm.
4: And is it Tombstone he's in? It's not a big part.
1: Is he in Tombstone?
2: He is in Tombstone.
1: Is he really?
4: Yeah, he's one of the.
1: Why did I question Greg?
2: I know.
4: Look at him then, and then compare him now. It doesn't even. He's changed a lot.
2: This is him in Tombstone right here.
1: Oh yeah, I do remember that character.
4: Yeah,
2: he's a real slimy, weak guy.
4: Yeah, I'm not saying he was fat or anything, but he's bigger than he is now.
1: So, and I also discovered I made the mistake that our listener, and we've all been there, Speedy. He struggled with Do Carl on Demand because people were wanting him to do it.
4: Oh, I get it.
1: I think he'd rather just call and do it.
2: Yeah.
1: Try to do it on demand. He struggled. It really bothered him when you asked him to do it on demand.
4: He wished he'd never.
1: And he never did it very long. It's like you wanted him to keep doing it more, and he would stop like about.
4: Well, then at the event, he kind of cut it.
1: Yeah, he did. Same thing.
4: Yeah.
1: So that's it. So anyway, Gary is.
4: Speedy loves it.
1: You know, Gary's reluctantly coming to the tour again. Is going to leave as soon as he can.
4: Oh, is that it?
1: Yeah.
2: So he does not want a room. He's going to regret that, I think.
1: Mm-hmm. Well, yeah, you know. But
2: as fast as he drives, he'll be home at 2 a.m.
1: Well, if you think about it, the reason why we're staying, even though I'm about a little right at 2 hours from home, is, you know, now if I got to stay home or at Lake Mitchell and sleep till I wanted to get up, you know, and then come, I probably would drive back.
2: Mm-hmm.
1: But it's the fact that I'm going to be up from 3:15 in the morning.
4: Yeah.
1: And when the show ends at about 9:30.
4: See, kind of tired.
1: That's mm-hmm. that 2 hours looks a lot different then
2: mm-hmm.
1: when you've been up for, you know, 18, 19 hours.
2: Mm-hmm.
1: So it's probably safe for everybody and yourself just to go on to bed, then get up and drive back in the morning. So
2: Lily has the same point. You didn't tell it?
4: Oh, what? Yeah, she told me I thought I was going to drive home. She said, no, you ain't driving home. You've been up since 2:30 that morning.
1: Right.
4: And she goes, I ain't riding with you. Right. She'll be trying to fall asleep the whole time.
1: Well, it's not safe. It's not good.
4: She said she would not ride with me.
1: That's right.
4: I said, well, I don't think I can pull that off.
1: Mm-hmm.
4: Funny. Because she's scared to death, she claimed.
1: Right, okay. Right. Are you gonna like play that bass a little extra for Lily?
4: I guess I might show off a bit.
1: Mm-hmm. Just a little bit.
2: What if Denise stands up in front of her or something?
1: Well, I know.
4: In her wig.
2: Right. Yeah, Lily's going to be holding a wig,
1: mm-hmm.
2: I think.
1: Mm-hmm.
2: Mm-hmm. I'm going to my parents to stay.
1: Yeah, well, you got people in town. And, that works out great.
2: Yeah, and I'm going to do a little. Y'all pray for me because I've got to relocate them.
1: Oh, Speedy.
2: And,
1: Speedy.
2: And
1: my.
2: And we also have a storage unit that is going to be going on 2 years in December that we've had.
1: Anybody been to it?
2: Nobody, no other family member but me has been to.
1: Okay.
4: Wow.
2: And I got to start working on it.
1: Mm-hmm. I could have had you. I wish I'd have still had that nice paying for there. You could have had it.
2: Well, we just had to have it. Mm-hmm. And
1: sure.
2: Everything, you know, and then. Mm-hmm. So
1: how long they live in that house?
2: The house they're in now, mm-hmm. 30 years maybe.
4: A lot of stuff.
2: Maybe more.
4: We went through that.
1: Hey, and you know what?
2: You don't think it's got my eye twitching and everything? Mm-hmm. It's going to be.
1: They're not going to want to get rid of any of it either?
2: No. She's already declared it. Mm-hmm. When I talked to the moving company, I was like, this is a 2-destination tour.
1: Mm-hmm.
2: Move. I said, we're going to the residence and to the storage unit.
1: Yep.
2: And it's just wow. But yeah, Saturday morning, I've got to go. Ned, the rain, I'm going to try to get some stuff done for the rain. There's a donation place around the corner of some stuff we know we want.
1: Well, where you're at, the rain won't even be a factor till afternoon.
2: About lunch.
1: Sure.
2: So I'd like to go ahead and, you know, time to get up and
4: move on.
2: And eat and talk. Right. And,
4: yep. Mm-hmm. Everything. Yep.
2: You know? Mm-hmm. It's the Southern Egg Cafes around the corner. Mm. I always go to. You talking
4: Southern
2: about
4: Egg.
2: Guys? I'll go get the carry out for everybody.
1: When's the actual move?
2: Ooh. Well, they say December 4th is when it's going to be.
4: Well, Merry Christmas, buddy.
1: Lord help.
2: Yeah.
1: Right in the middle of holidays.
2: Yeah. And that week.
1: You okay? His eyes twitching. Look.
2: We got the road show at Big Oak Ranch that week, too.
1: Sure.
2: 12, the Christmas cash countdown is going to be starting.
0: This is the Rick Burgess Show.
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0: really good? 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The Rick Burgess Show.
1: Here we go. Thanks for being with us today. It has been a blast. 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The live options, you got the radio network, you got the TuneIn streaming app, you got the other affiliates, they have their own app. And, of course, YouTube is also a live option, not just an archive option. It does both. So we, even though Michael and his mama probably are not going with us, we are going.
2: he heard it was a terrible
1: on a cruise. But, you know, someone just texted him in to go and said, look, I disagree with Michael and his mama.
2: They're just going by what they were told. It may have been just that person.
1: But no, here's what they've said. They've been there before, and I think it's the reason they did propose this weekend. This week, August 6th to the 13th, is he said, yeah, it is true that a lot of the people that are locals there will be on vacation. He said, but for you, the tourist, you now don't have big crowds. You don't have a problem getting a restaurant booked. You actually, now it's going to be warmer than what we experienced this year. Because it's August, but
2: why would you want to see a lot of people that live there anyway?
1: Right, and where we're all from,
2: the workers are there.
1: Well, where we're all from, it's no warmer than what our summer is anyway. But you're in Barcelona, you know, you are in Valencia, you're in San Tropez, you're in Sète, you know, in beautiful South France there, during around the French Riviera, you know. Then we're going to the island of Corsica, we're going to Rome. We're going to Cinque Terre also. So if you'd like to be with us coming up and enjoy this beautiful ship, the Allura, with Oceana Cruises, with Sherry and me and all of us and a bunch who went with us this year have already signed up for next year, and you can too. There's a link right there at rickburgessshow.com on the homepage, Barcelona to Rome, August 6th through the 13th, coming up in 2027. And as I've already told you, some of the finest cuisine at sea, the restaurants are fantastic. And all that's included in your price. You don't have to keep paying again and again when you eat at all the restaurants. It's all included. Eat as much as you want at any of them.
2: Even the Jimmy Jender.
1: Yeah, and they have 8 different restaurants there. It's incredible. Also find that link, as I said, at rickburgessshow.com. Congress has already killed the penny. We knew about that, right?
2: Out, done. No more print. They ain't making no more.
1: That's right. Penny's done. Guess who's next on the chopping block? The nickel.
2: Yeah.
1: The nickel? Takes 13 cents to make a 5-cent nickel.
2: Okay. I'm not the smartest guy in the world, but I don't know. That's not a good business plan.
1: It really isn't.
3: We're taking our change, y'all.
1: But how many of you use it? When's the last time you used a nickel?
2: I like to have it in my cup holder. Yeah.
1: When's the last time you used a nickel?
2: And I can't remember. What if I have a low tire and I need to go? I know you can do your credit card, but that scares me.
1: you're still not using a nickel.
2: No, you're not. You're
1: right. A quarter's all we use.
3: You can go with 2 dimes and a nickel and get a quarter.
2: But, Rick, you get the nickel. What's next? Dime, then the quarter.
3: Oh, yeah. They're going in order.
1: Well, how about this? I got news for you. If we're wasting money on them, why is that the way to go?
3: Not having change just doesn't sound right.
1: When do you use it?
3: Rick, buddy, people use
2: change. How you going to flip a coin?
1: When's the last time you used a nickel and a penny?
2: I've got some backish change. I haven't needed them on my end of the
1: day. I can't even remember the last time I paid cash for something.
2: It
1: hardly ever happens. Hardly ever.
3: The toll road is I used a couple of nickels and dimes because it had to be 250, and we ran out of quarters, and we were like rummaging.
1: I just handed them the debit card.
3: No, I just handed them some change, and we're gone.
1: Same.
3: Didn't even count it.
1: Same. Didn't need change.
3: But I'm just saying, you asked the last time I used it.
1: Right.
3: And it was...
1: When's the last time you needed it? Maybe that's a better question. You didn't need it.
3: I did need it.
1: You used it instead of your debit. You could have used your debit.
3: I needed it.
1: You wanted it.
3: I needed it.
1: Right.
3: That's it. Because we had $2.
1: If you want to keep your tax dollars, if you want me to take 13 cents of your tax dollars to give you a 5-cent coin, then you just keep doing that.
2: That's all right.
1: But I'm not going to do that.
3: You know, any smart person knows what they're doing.
1: What?
3: The government? You know what they're doing, yeah. What is a one world currency before long?
4: Oh, right. Well, yeah. That's what's next. They're going to get rid of all the cash.
3: If you want them to take everything we grew up on and
4: transactions,
3: everything
4: get it. Yep. They can freeze your account if you say something you don't like.
1: And somebody, you better quit worrying
2: somebody
1: about the nickel.
2: Somebody doesn't like it.
1: Quit worrying about the nickel. I'd worry more about Bitcoin. On that note,
4: The Common Sense Act it eliminated the penny, and it studies the lower cost nickel materials. Maybe they can make the nickel at a lower cost.
1: It just seems a waste. Why do we need a nickel?
2: We don't really need them.
3: We don't really.
4: The value of the dollar is going to the crapper. So, like, well, pennies were, because they used to have a half cent coin, and they got rid of that because.
2: I forgot about that.
1: Do you realize how embarrassing it is when you travel abroad now and people would rather have the euro than the dollar?
3: Ooh.
1: Because it's worth more?
2: What about a wheat penny?
1: Now, what y'all keeping half dollars around too? I got a 50 cent piece. So you can get in a toll bridge.
2: Remember our.
3: You talking here. Down to everybody?
2: Rick, well, you remember saying. In the Bicentennial, our granddad gave us a roll of Bicentennial quarters, and we were supposed to keep it. And we busted it open and went to Taylor's Grocery and got a candy bar and baseball cards.
1: Let me tell you, them Bicentennial quarters, they didn't last long at all.
2: Like once we cracked the sale on them.
1: All we thought is we're a bunch of little kids got quarters.
2: Yeah. $10, hey, $10 worth.
3: Rick, during the Starful tour, Adler had a penny with his birthday on it.
4: Yep.
3: His birthday year.
2: Oh, that was weird.
4: That wasn't
3: weird.
4: That was
3: weird. That's called
4: actually
3: being thoughtful.
2: So weird.
1: Find a penny, pick it up.
4: And all day long, you'll have good luck.
2: And all of a sudden, there's somebody there that actually has it. That's weird.
1: How about when somebody drops that penny saves, penny earned on you?
2: Oh, yeah. You know how to save dollars? Start with penny.
1: Yeah, but you better get a bunch of them.
2: Y'all didn't think that was weird when that guy gave Adler that coin?
1: Greg, that wasn't weird.
4: That was cool.
3: That
4: was
3: nice.
4: That was really nice.
3: It was very cool, man. I was like, that's thoughtful.
2: It was strange.
3: Not everybody's a whole.
2: It was like, no, I'm saying, I wish I had a penny with my birthday on it, my year, and all of a sudden, oh, right here. Well, there's hardly any pennies around, but this one has the one you're looking for.
4: I'd rather have that than that some guy. Of these challenge coins. Some of these challenge coins
2: and
4: are like.
2: Now we're off and running.
4: Like, puppy awareness or something crazy
2: right.
4: like
2: you
4: that.
2: You haven't got puppy awareness.
4: Yeah, well, I didn't want to name a specific
2: Rick.
4: Thing because, you know, I didn't want to hurt anybody's feelings.
1: Yeah.
4: So I hurt puppies.
1: Are you mad
4: feelings.
1: At the ones that got Bible verses on them? You atheist?
2: Yep. I don't want to bring it up, but it's starting to feel like eggs.
1: Oh.
2: The challenge coin.
1: Oh, my gosh.
4: Oh.
1: Speedy, I'm sorry. I'm kind of over here with you. I think I said like right after the point. If it's one, to, is,
2: if you, know, you get one with the police department or military, that's one
3: go.
2: Thing.
3: Here we go.
2: But like Adler says, you get one just for, like,
1: the Elks Club.
2: Yeah, I mean, come on.
1: There it is. I said it.
3: When is the last time you pulled, like, cash out and handed it to somebody?
1: Dollars?
3: Yeah, just a dollar, $5.
1: Because I pulled out euros to the guy.
3: No,
1: the guy
3: out in America, opened your wallet, and pulled cash out.
1: I cannot remember when.
2: Can I tell everybody, we have seen the little Jesus thing. We've seen it.
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0: the hardest working men in the business. 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
1: You better believe it. Nobody even close. Nobody even close. All right, so we're back. Look, don't,
2: I'm so uncomfortable
1: it's
2: right
1: fine.
2: Now.
1: It's fine.
2: You two, don't pull me into it. Y'all take months and years off my life.
1: I know. Don't pull me in. I'm very low maintenance.
2: So now the very nice man that handed Adler a penny.
1: What's the odds, though?
2: That handed
1: some kind of miss
2: because it came up on the show about a penny and on your birth year.
1: Nice.
2: And he
1: earn your
2: and
1: penny,
2: he,
1: save a penny, need a penny.
2: Do you forget us talking about that? And so he didn't just bring up, come walk up and hand it to him.
1: Yeah,
2: he's like, and now he's texted with
3: he didn't just randomly give it to me. No. We were talking about getting rid of pennies.
2: Yes.
3: And so I said, oh, as these pennies are disappearing, I think it would be cool to have a penny with my birth year
2: that's
3: on it.
2: It. Oh,
3: because I'm stupid and dumb. Okay, that's why I said it.
1: I thought you said it that night and then he pulled it out and had one.
3: No.
2: Then
3: see, you don't
2: then
3: even
1: well, that's
3: know
1: what
3: you're
1: thinking.
3: Making
1: now,
3: fun
1: is
3: of.
1: Is that not weird?
2: No.
1: Well, okay, I was wrong.
2: That
1: what happened?
2: Wait a minute. Say it again.
1: No, I mean, I'm wrong.
3: I misunderstood the scenario.
1: That's right. I mean, yeah. I wrongly thought something.
2: Adler.
1: But if that situation that I believed was happening happened, that'd be weird.
2: Well, I think it'd be kind of cool, Adler said, to have a nickel with his year on it.
1: Mm-hmm. Yeah,
3: but I'm not saying that now.

0: out the door. They'll pick you up at your house. You need to get an Uber Black. Mm. Speedy, that's not what you think it is.
1: Mm-hmm.
0: It's an upscale version of Uber, a bigger car, nice SUV.
1: What does it matter?
0: I got bad news, Rick. I'm looking on setlist.fm, which if you want to cheat and find out what the songs are,
1: solid on
0: your favorite song is last. Oh, no one like me, no one else like me,
1: last?
0: Is absolutely last.
2: Do you like enough of their songs to make it the whole show?
1: I do. I have really gotten into
0: They're amazing.
1: No, that's
0: they're
1: important.
0: They're fantastic.
1: No, that's important.
3: Said
1: they weren't
3: Y'all
1: good.
3: Wearing me down today.
1: What Greg said is important. I do not go see anybody in concert if I dislike three songs.
2: Exactly.
1: I mean, or two. I like a large portion of their catalog.
0: Yes.
2: And you think you do, and that's fine.
1: No, no, I can name off 10 songs of theirs that I really want to hear.
0: Yeah.
1: I don't know if I want to wait to the end, but I mean,
2: looking back on the promises that I could never keep.
3: See, y'all are already worried about traffic.
0: What
3: the heck?
1: I have good parking, Adler.
0: Okay.
1: So I have parking.
0: Okay.
1: You think I'm not going to have parking?
0: That's good.
1: I know, but it's not the same as being dropped off and picked back up. You're right. But I've noticed the Uber people on big events, they're starting to let y'all further and further away.
2: You might as well just walk.
0: You got to look into where that is.
3: Let me get this right. You're already complaining about a concert that's not till October 31st.
1: Mm-hmm. Correct.
2: Right around the corner.
3: Mm-hmm. All right. Got it.
1: Mm-hmm.
0: All right. By the way, the children, my 3-year-old son does not understand that Halloween decorations go up a long time before Halloween.
3: Oh, he keeps thinking Halloween.
0: Is it today? It's not today, buddy. It's right. It's Tuesday.
1: I mean, you got
0: the second.
1: Yeah. Right. Granted, I went ahead and put them up early.
0: Mine still aren't up.
1: By the way,
3: it's 24 sleeps, son.
0: Yeah.
1: Did you tell?
0: Right. That's like a year and a half to you.
1: Yeah.
0: Because you're three.
1: Did you tell me?
0: That's like a decade. That's really like a decade for him. For
1: did
0: me.
1: You, did
0: for
1: you?
0: Him.
1: Did you tell me what they're dressing up as yet?
0: We've got Ruby wants to be for some reason an alien.
3: Well, I wonder why. You have one in the front yard.
1: Right.
0: Ezra wants to be Buzz Lightyear, so that
1: that's cool.
0: I may be Woody. I might be just a Woody walking
1: perfect.
0: Around.
1: Perfect. Yeah. Perfect.
3: That'd be good.
1: So the alien we go in, you standard little gray?
0: I think so. She doesn't want to go with like the claw, ones that were from the Toy Story. She don't want to do that.
1: Okay.
0: I keep telling her that's what she's going to have to do. She doesn't like that.
1: Okay. I finally saw Toy Story 5, by the way, on the airplane.
3: Oh no. I'm sorry.
0: Yeah.
3: You see what we were
1: talking
3: about?
1: I like the message.
3: Uh-huh. Yeah.
0: Get off the tablet.
1: Yeah, I like the message.
0: Get off the screens. Screen time bad. Boy, the parents. Hey, supervise your child. You just gave him a tablet. You're just going to let the kid have the tablet all night long in his room by itself, connected to the internet?
1: And I notice this dad's online way too much.
0: Yes.
1: What's he doing playing his computer all the time?
0: Yes.
1: Doing Zoom calls or whatever.
3: Yeah, we lost River about halfway through it, and then it picked back up.
0: Okay.
2: I haven't seen it yet.
1: It gets a little slow at one point.
0: Mm-hmm. It does.
1: And I'm not sure I wanted the cowgirl to be the focus of the whole movie.
2: Oh, really?
1: Mm-hmm.
2: Jesse?
1: Yeah. Mm-hmm. And that multiple Buzz Lightyears, it seemed like that was a little forced.
0: Yeah.
1: It's like it didn't really fit.
0: It's to be kooky. Yeah, they had like a whole army of Buzz Lightyears on many horses and stuff.
1: It's like it didn't fit the narrative that well.
0: They just wanted it for the funny visual, I think.
1: Yeah.
2: Now, when Jesse first came on the scene, her story just making squall.
0: Oh, God.
2: Oh, they go back to it. Oh, no.
1: Yeah,
2: see
1: they
2: the
1: do.
2: Latest one? Do they go back?
0: They
2: when
0: go
2: she
0: back
2: gets dumped out in the box? Oh,
1: by the way, and once
0: when she loved me.
1: Once I figured out.
2: They bring that back?
0: Yeah. Whew.
1: And then once I figured out it's Joan Cusack doing the voice.
2: Is it?
1: Yes. And if you don't, I'm sorry, I just ruined it. Once you get that, it's all you can hear.
2: Skoola Rock.
1: You see Skoola Rock.
2: There's a time where I thought that was Jesse's voice, but when I realized it was Joan Cusack, now I can only hear that.
1: Yeah.
2: It's almost like it doesn't fit with the
1: see her face.
2: It doesn't fit with the character anymore because I know it's too prominent.
1: Yeah.
2: Okay.
1: Yeah. So I just want to warn you. I've already ruined that for you.
2: Well, thanks. No, it's good. It's just something I like to watch with the kids. It's not a big deal.
1: No, Toy Stories, those are good movies.
2: Oh, they're,
1: and there's it's not a horrible
3: been out
1: movie.
3: For a while.
1: It's not a horrible movie, and I will say it's a good message.
0: Yeah, it is.
1: It's just
0: about making friends and the importance of playing and having friendship and playing outside, getting off the screens.
1: Yeah.
0: And really, again.
1: And the dangers of everybody commenting and dogging you online.
0: Oh, yeah. Cyberbullying.
2: Cyberbullying. It's all there.
0: Mm-hmm.
2: Well,
1: boy,
3: just play outside.
0: When the little girl shows up to her friend's house and she has like her little girl toys, like stuffed animals and little things, And she walks up and she's ready to play. And then her friends all have tablets and they're like, oh, what a baby. You're just like, oh, yeah, childhood is so fleeting.
1: Yeah.
0: Cherish it. Cherish it.
2: Get your pacifier, baby.
0: Yeah.

0: Right.
1: She just wants to do imagination play. And
2: it's brutal. Speaking of which, y'all remember learning how to whistle when you were a kid?
1: Oh, yeah.
3: Oh, here we go.
2: All right, well.
3: Watch out. Here comes Greg.
1: I'm not going to do it.
2: Ezra has learned how to whistle.
1: He has?
3: Oh, really?
2: Well, he thinks he has.
4: My grandkids are
2: He's even holding his mouth up, his fingers up to his lips.
4: He's going,
2: yeah.
1: He's just making a noise?
2: He thinks he knows how to whistle. He doesn't.
4: Yeah, but none of my grandkids can whistle. Yeah.
3: Greg?
5: Where is the deer going?
6: Into the woods. Can you whistle again?
3: That's why we
1: You know what he's doing? He's being Coach Daddy. At soccer practice, when you blow the whistle.
2: Yep.
1: That's what he's doing.
2: Yes,
1: that's hilarious.
2: I'm like, that's a good whistle, son. I love you, son. That's a good whistle for the deer.
4: He put his finger up there and everything. All right, we'll be back. More coming up right after this.
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1: The man who could fix the entire commercial airline industry if they would only give him a shot. Rick Burgess.
0: Still waiting on the call. Speaking of that, major U.S. airlines recovering after technology issues caused problems. United and Delta both. Sometimes I forget that United even exists anymore. They both experiencing technology issues on Monday caused problems for travelers around the world.
2: Yeah, I saw that headline. I thought of you. I was like, boy.
0: Oh, my goodness.
2: You were talking, you know, besides just the quag of traveling, your flight actually worked out. You know, I mean,
0: all of my flights did. I had,
3: that's like a miracle.
0: I had three flights going and three flights coming back, and every one of them worked flawlessly. Service was great. It was all wonderful. I had a great experience. I mean, now the travel itself is still grueling and hard, and there's still things I see that just don't make any sense. But it was pretty smooth. But even at its smoothest, it's a grind.
2: Yeah.
0: But when you can't take off on time because of something that would put us all in danger, mechanical issue, bad weather. It's frustrating, but there's nothing to do about that.
2: Right.
0: But this stuff like this, where there's some technical breakdown, we just didn't do a good job, and now this shift's got to, they can't be, we got to get a new shift and a new pilot, and we overbooked.
3: They timed out.
0: We overbooked the plane, and we can't get on the plane until, you know, five people agree not to get on the plane. That kind of stuff is maddening.
2: Mm.
0: And that's the stuff I'd call immediately.
2: Yeah.
0: Did you see this? Now, you remember, because Adler almost spilled coffee a minute ago playing with the basketball. you spilled coffee
2: last week.
0: Oh,
2: was it last week or week before? Last
0: bad spill.
2: Yeah, it was week before
0: because I wasn't here last week.
3: Yeah, I remember. That was awful.
0: I spilled coffee on at the Robbie Gallaty Church.
3: Yes, I
0: spilled it on Pollock.
3: Yeah, and on Robbie Gallaty's furniture.
0: Yep. So I've done it.
3: It's not fun.
0: Terry Bradshaw.
3: Oh, no.
0: Knocked over his coffee, spilling it all over Kurt. Is it Menifee?
3: I don't know.
0: And he tries to blame Menifee for the whole thing.
2: Oh.
0: Like it ain't his fault. Is he serious, Adler?
4: It's funny. Either way.
0: So funny.
3: Oh, Terry's a funny guy.
0: Yeah, he is funny.
4: You're going to hear it, and then the chaos afterwards.
5: Next game, I was impressed with the fact that Denver was able to come back in the second half. Are you okay, bub?
6: Speaking of comebacks, I'll be back.
5: I bet.
6: All right, go ahead.
5: Keep
6: talking.
5: Anyway, they came back, and that's like Nick, the quarterback, did a great job.
4: So I'm going to skip ahead here. He's talking about the Broncos game here.
3: He shouldn't realize
4: they
3: what
4: rib
3: done.
4: Him afterwards.
5: Some big games, and therefore I get Purdy the edge right here.
7: I've never seen you knock your coffee over.
5: I did not do that.
6: What do you like at home?
5: No, I did not do that.
6: He's talking with his hands.
5: You're talking with your hand.
6: How did I knock the coffee over on my face?
5: Pulled it.
4: You pulled it. You deliberately pulled it.
3: Terry's that guy.
0: You see his hand going out, and you hear it go, go.
4: They got him. Here's the replay of it.
0: I love the replay.
4: Absolutely got him. And, but donk.
0: Oh, yeah.
3: There it is.
0: That's cool. Okay.
3: And he blamed him. How did you blame him? He's not even over there.
2: So he didn't even feel himself doing it.
0: Yep.
2: And then when he looked down, he saw that his hand was already on it. So he thought he did it.
0: Right. Yep.
2: You know what they should have done? Let's go to the replay.
0: Yes.
3: Oh.
0: Did they finally show that?
4: They did. They showed.
0: Okay, so they did do it.
2: Okay, good.
0: That's hilarious. And that's how it burned him.
2: I don't want to end it on a downer here, but
0: what are you doing?
2: Well. It's hard to believe that today marks 3 years since Hamas attacked Israel at the festival, October 7th. It's been 3 years.
0: Wow.
2: And I just didn't want to end the show without remembering that because it's hard. Time flies, but I can't believe it's been 3 years.
0: Yeah.
2: 3 years.
0: It doesn't seem like it.
2: And everybody forgets that's what happened.
4: Yeah.
0: Well, yeah. And one of the things that, and again, we will have to go right and live. What what has happened to some of you out there involving Israel in the last 3 years, I can only call it just you're blinded. I don't know what it is. I mean, it has been so. It's as if the attack on Israel never happened.
2: Yeah.
0: And it's as if terrorist groups are somehow to be appeased and not blamed. Right. It's weird.
2: Yeah.
0: How about even if you love the people, which certainly we do, that are under the rule of terrorists, the only way they're ever going to be free is if we annihilate the terrorists.
2: Mm-hmm. Yeah.
0: I mean, so I don't understand this suddenly that Israel has become the enemy, but of course there's something biblical going on there that is not all that surprising. Yeah. So also Trump was asked what is his favorite cut of steak.
2: Mm-hmm. Anybody know why?
0: I guess they get that. He's in Texas and they're talking about it.
2: Talking to the beef.
0: And of course he uses an opportunity to make fun of Taliaferro, of course.
2: Yeah.
0: He's going to say, I like them all, but listen to what he says about
8: I like them all.
0: Taliaferro, very funny.
4: Tellerico.
0: Yeah.
9: Imagine you have a Nebraska steak on your plate. What would be your preferred cut?
5: Well, I think porterhouse is excellent. Honestly, I like them all. Unlike Tellerico in Texas, where he's a vegan, and all of a sudden he eats steak, and he's not happy. He goes and throws up after he eats it. This is a vegan. This is a guy that likes lettuce, not steak. But with me, I think there's no doubt about it. I'm all for steak.
9: Thank you, Mr.
5: Thank you very much.
0: What? No.
8: Tellerico.
0: That's what I was saying.
8: He claims he eats it and runs those up.
0: Tellerico.
8: Tellerico. He pretends to like steak.
2: Yeah. You do wonder how a six-gender, non-loving steak vegan that, you know, loves trans is in the polling.
0: I know.
8: In Texas.
0: If you ever been to Austin, Texas, you'll see.
2: Right.
0: It's a weird
2: Texas.
0: Place.
2: Golly.
0: Been there several times.
4: And Paxton has done some things to not help his case.
0: True.
4: In a few situations.
0: True, yeah. But again, that overreaction to you're going to go to this.
2: Right. Yeah.
0: You know. Right. But how about y'all? I like, I eat a lot of fillets because, you know, I usually eat with Sherry and we'll cook them at home and all that. But I love a ribeye.
2: Oh yeah,
0: I'm a ribeye guy.
2: I like it.
0: If I'm just eating the yeah. steak, I won't.
2: Mm-hmm.
0: Now I don't mind a fillet.
2: Yeah. I'd like it to be two of them.
0: Yes,
2: yeah. yeah. They're not big enough.
0: No, that's true. But yeah, so
8: well, they're good though.
2: Yeah,
8: Speedy ruined his that day, but they're normally good.
2: Every time we bring up a steak,
0: yeah,
2: and then you'll just change the story.
0: Yeah, right.
2: That's fine.
4: Don't forget the ketchup, Speedy.
0: Great. Next time,
2: that's not me. That was not me.
0: Next time I have a steak with Speedy, I'm just going to just serve him old leather shoe.
8: Yeah,
2: and we'll cut it for you.
4: I've ever used.
2: We'll cut it for
4: ketchup
2: you.
4: On steak.
2: Yeah. We will cut it for
0: that's
2: you.
0: That's right.
2: You.
0: And I'm going to ask him if he got change for a dollar.
8: In penny.
1: This is the Rick Burgess Show.

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0: Whale Fall, on October 16th. 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
0: Josh Brolin.
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0: Braden are ready in Michigan. Van from Hartsel, self-proclaimed most loyal fan. Cowboy Bob Orton, Greg, is ready. Listening in the deer stand. Winston County, Alabama. We bow hunting, come on.
1: Ready for a cat!
0: Van Alstein, Texas, is that how you say that? Anyway, glad you're here, no matter where you are, live or on the archive. Speedy, Greg, and Adler are ready. I'm ready. You know, I'm sitting there. I've got my stance perfect. You could lay a board across my back. I mean, I'm ready.
2: You ready?
0: I'm about to explode as soon as I see movement. If that ball moves, I'm going nuts. So we're ready to go. We do have a lot to do. Getting you ready. James Spann will be with us today. He'll give you the latest. Those of you that will be impacted by the hurricane, it is a hurricane now, but that was expected. I was telling Speedy, I always enjoy watching all the weather drama queens. Mm. We have been told from the very beginning that this would be a tropical depression, then a tropical storm, and then a hurricane, and it will come ashore maybe as strong as a 2. We've been told that from the very beginning. I mean, that there's never been another forecast, okay? And they're not sure it'll get to a 2, but they said that's probably it could, yeah, okay? Yeah. Watching the drama queens today. Hurricane intensifies. Could come ashore as powerful as a 2. That's not an update. They've been telling us that from the very beginning. That's not some update. And it's intensifying. Could come ashore as powerful as a 2.
2: Oh, no.
0: They've told us that from the... Span told us that yesterday.
2: He did.
0: So, anyway...
3: Not a 1, but a 2.
0: And I don't mean a 1. I mean a 2.
2: Here comes...
3: Deuce.
0: And this name is the Spanish name for Isaiah, which means this could be the end of time.
2: Hmm.
0: Is that true? That's the new thing now.
2: Well,
0: that this is the Spanish version of Isaiah. I don't know. But anyway, so... Here's the deal. Spann will update us today. I will give you a report, and these things can happen. You know, Greg and I remember this. Being pro wrestling fans, you know, you have the card, and sometimes it can change. I know all of you will understand this. They are coming to Huntsville. I heard from Andy Andrews yesterday. Andy Andrews lives right in the middle of the path of this hurricane.
2: Yeah.
0: Okay. I mean, he couldn't be more in the crosshairs of the hurricane.
2: Yeah, yeah.
0: He cannot be with us in Huntsville tomorrow night. He said, I have to stay here. I have to get my home ready.
2: That's understandable.
0: I got to be with my wife. We got to prepare.
2: Yeah.
0: He is heartbroken that he's not going to make Huntsville. Now, I will say, as far as Huntsville, the show, it's not affected by the hurricane at all. We have a beautiful day in Alabama tomorrow, and by the time the show is over, everybody's done. And even on Saturday, you know, Alabama's going to be expecting some heavy rain, could be some flooding, and we could have some wind gust. But and most of that is going to be western Alabama that's going to see the brunt of that, including the Georgia-Alabama game.
2: Yeah, that's right.
0: I'm just letting you know that, because when you get into all this weather drama, before, like, we don't even know why. I mean, we're sitting here in Birmingham, Alabama, and there's not going to be any issues on Friday in Birmingham, Alabama, and they're like moving high school football games to Thursday. I don't even know why they did that.
2: I don't either.
0: The football game is not going to be affected by this hurricane in Birmingham, Alabama. That doesn't even make any sense. So I don't know why they're doing that. Whatever. But I will just tell you that I wanted all of you to know that you're going to the show. Gary's still going to be there. Obviously, we're all going to be there. We're getting, you know, 90% of the show is going to be just like it has been. But I told you at the beginning of the tour that the special guest lineups would change. Scott Garoski and Gerald Cates made Montgomery, but they didn't make Starkville, and they're not going to make Huntsville. You already knew that. But Andy was scheduled to be in Huntsville, but him living in Orange Beach, Gulf Shores, which is the most impacted part of the storm, he is not going to be able to be with us. And I know y'all understand that. But
2: yeah, and that's the right thing. I mean, they've already... In that area, they've already, issued evacuation orders for those that are affected down the coast.
0: Yeah, a completely different game down there.
2: And both governors for Alabama and Florida, DeSantis and Ivey, have issued a state of emergency. And that's just to kind of mobilize resources unlock state and federal, aid and suspend, restrict, rules that, might restrict them from just being active immediately. And so, yeah, it's just going to be a mess. It really is.
0: And I talked, good night. My first, you know, talk to Andy was, well, wouldn't you rather be in Huntsville than there? And he goes, no, of course we wouldn't. And he said, if they think it's going to get to a 3, which there's no talk of that yet, he said, we won't even stay. We'll leave. He said, but right now, if it's up to a 2, we're staying. But we have to get our property ready.
2: Yeah.
0: And I'm not going to try to be driving back on Saturday, you know, to try to get back home to my wife.
1: Right at it.
0: Yeah. So it doesn't work. So anyway, I know y'all understand. I'm sure a lot of you, y'all all love Andy. But this has kind of been the case. You know, we knew that the guys, all of us here on the show, the band, you know, we were locked and loaded for every stop. Our special guest, Barry, on every stop. So it will, you know what this means, though?
3: Hey, look, if Andy can't come, that just means more room for me.
1: No, oh boy.
0: Yeah, so Gary.
2: And he is bringing Terry, his buddy, with a Y.
0: I found out.
1: Oh, good.
0: So Gary with 2 R's is bringing Terry with a Y.
2: Correct.
0: Just like Starkville, they're coming.
2: Oh, good.
0: That's it. And of course,
2: Dynamic duo.
0: Yeah. And so that that's good. We're looking forward to it, guys. Tomorrow night's going to be a blast. We are jacked. So there are still some tickets available. You can get those at rickburgessshow.com. 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Doors open at 6. The show launches. Did you catch that Rocket City thing?
2: Yeah, I like
0: launches,
2: it.
0: Launches.
1: Countdown.
0: At 7.
3: T minus.
0: Yeah. and we're excited about that. And a new Strange Encounters is going to be recorded today. I've got a lot of people. It's been 2 weeks since there's been a new Strange Encounters.
2: Mm-hmm.
0: And I'm grateful.
1: That's strange.
0: I'm grateful that y'all care. But so we will have a new one coming out. We're going to record that today. And there's some really dicey stories. I really wish that I would go, hey, guys, there's no Strange Encounters because nothing weird's going on in the spiritual realm of spiritual warfare. But there's so much right now. Trust me, you're not going to have any issue with us having, you know, 3 weeks worth.
2: Mm.
0: So we'll get as much of it in as we can, including this Iowa City Council meeting. Good gracious. So we'll talk about that in depth. We'll fly by it today on the show, but we'll really dig into it on Strange Encounters this weekend, along with some other stories that are out there. And some of your emails are included, questions you have in Strange Encounters this weekend also. Yesterday's Wednesday Bible study, it is done. That archive's available on our YouTube and podcast channel. So grab that if you missed that yesterday. We started talking about Paul's letter to Philemon as Paul decides to take on slavery with the Roman Empire. Wow.
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1: 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Well, Greg, I know you it's a burden you carry around all your whole life, and that is, you know, being right about things all the time.
2: Talking about awareness.
1: Yeah, just awareness of what's going on. You said you wish you could be gullible like the rest of the world.
2: I do enjoy, you know, yeah. Fall for all this stuff.
1: So Dolly Parton's estate, I told you this was not going to go smoothly, no matter what anybody said.
2: Too much money involved.
1: So here's the update with the legal battle with the nephew and former head of security. Let me get you an update, then we have an update on an update. Remember, they've tried to serve him, and he actually put no trespassing signs, yellow caution tape, and barbed wire around the steps and entrance of his Fairview, Tennessee home to evade process servers attempting to deliver legal papers. Now, when you put up barbed wire, you got some issues, okay?
2: So
1: he has granted, the Tennessee judge granted a temporary restraining order against him and his private security company. The restraining order in the next hearing is coming up on the 20th of this month. Seaver has denied the allegations, claiming his messages, which we have an update on that today, were taken out of context, noting difficulty serving legal counsel due to alleged conflicts of interest. Also, members of the family have publicly stated there's no wider family feud over this roughly $450 million estate. He's the only problem. We'll see, but here's the update.
2: Now, guys, y'all can't make that work. There's plenty for everybody.
1: Right. Now, Dolly Parton's nephew, they have found out days before her death, had erupted in a profanity-laced tirade in emails. I'm talking about he went off on everybody.
3: Which resulted in the restraining order.
1: Correct. So they now see the emails. Brian Seaver, of course, longtime head of security. Is he the one that gave us the message?
3: He was the one that the family designated as you know, right, the message that Dolly had passed.
2: Yeah.
1: Yeah. So
2: he's a trained killer, right?
1: Yeah. So he was firing off emails, and they now have them, and they're looking at them, which, like Spee said, led to the restraining order, but they now have them. And I can't tell you what they said. I mean, they're pretty bad. I mean, he's dropping F-bombs here, and he's ripping on the family,
2: Is he trying to claim the lion's share? What's the deal?
4: He says he's not being compensated enough, and that Dolly wanted him to be compensated more.
2: Okay.
4: Of course, there's no. I don't think that's anybody sees any evidence of that.
2: Is it just she told him? I guess.
4: Right, and so again, I just can't look. I understand how people act. I've said it before. I've watched people dealing with family members when they were, $1,200 in a checking account, and the family divides over it, won't speak to each other because they didn't think it was divided fairly.
2: Yeah.
4: Or
2: a couch.
4: So I know you think that $450 million would not cause conflict. The number's irrelevant.
2: It is.
4: You're dealing with people.
3: Yeah.
4: And when you're dealing with people, that if they're not good people or they're not solid, people, in our normal state, there's one thing that your sin nature and your flesh will never say, that's enough. It just doesn't. So if you go over and say, let's say we had $450 million, okay? And we were going to divide it up with our families, okay? I promise you, it doesn't matter. It really doesn't matter. If you divided it up and you didn't divide it evenly, and even if you divided it evenly, you're still going to have problems.
2: Oh, yeah.
4: People will always think that they didn't get... Why did so-and-so get more than me? And you could even say something like, that's his son. You're like his cousin.
2: Yeah.
4: You know what I mean?
2: Glad you're getting in.
4: Right. And people still wouldn't be satisfied. Uh-huh. So apparently this guy, he feels like to me he's a little off.
2: Did he not agree with that? Did I make that up? And one said, what he does for a living, security guy. Mm-hmm. And that he's a killer?
3: Yeah, he did.
4: Because of his history.
3: Worldwide.
2: He's like... I guess, work for the CIA and stuff like that.
4: Right.
2: Is that what he's referring
4: to? Right,
2: right. Mm-hmm. And those people probably wouldn't talk about it.
4: Right. So the family.
2: The ones that aren't legit.
4: Yeah, the family's taking statements like that, Greg, and now they're taking these emails, which we are all seeing now, and they're saying, look, this guy is dangerous to us. And now when they try to serve him.
2: He's got barbed wire
4: up and police tape. Huh.
2: Yeah, Rick, I think he may be a little off.
4: Right. So
2: head of security. Why do I feel like he appointed himself head of security?
3: Right. Mm-hmm.
4: It feels that way, Greg. It feels a little bit like all those people that claim they were there to give Elvis security.
2: Yeah.
4: And you're like, I think you're just a buddy of his from Tupelo.
2: Yeah, you're his friend.
4: Right.
5: I'm a career soldier and military contractor. I'm a security professional, and I am a killer. All I do is warfare.
2: Yep,
5: those are from...
2: Yeah, this guy's off.
5: From
3: that'll
5: threat,
3: get you understanding
5: from
3: check, word,
2: tech, that'll do it.
5: Texas. Mm-hmm.
4: Well, I don't
2: think they're being unreasonable at all.
4: I didn't.
3: Y'all had employees resigned over it.
4: Yeah,
3: they were so scared.
4: I was about to say, Speedy, I'm looking at this. It says that the employees at work and at home said Seaver was actually fired September the 15th on what the company characterized as, to Speedy's point, terrorizing conduct.
3: Mm-hmm.
4: And so they're using these emails. Say, see, this is what we were all dealing with.
2: Yeah. Well, so, he's a killer guy.
4: He's a killer. Well, it's
2: worldwide soldier.
4: Right. It's not. Now, they're claiming that the rest of the whole family and everybody involved is fine. This is the only rogue
2: person.
4: This
2: is the old cog.
4: Yeah. They're referring to him, Greg. If you watch the Eagles documentary, he's the Don Felder of the family. Remember Keith Glenn Beck's, not Glenn Beck, Glenn Fry's comment about that?
2: Yeah, when he spoke to his lawyer.
4: Yeah.
5: After Dolly Parton died, Seaver also reportedly wrote in another message, I just sold $29 million worth of ammo to Haiti. I'm not exactly a media person. I'm literally an international arms dealer and mercenary.
2: So he's a fantasy guy.
4: Yeah, he is.
2: I think
4: a wannabe.
3: By the way, I don't think anybody told him to go give that message when she died. I think he did it on his own.
2: I think he did that.
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1: All right, we got a hurricane update with Span coming up a little bit later in the program, so he'll give us the latest. He said he should have a pretty good look at it today for those of you that are in its path. So that's coming up a little bit later. Other things that are in front of us today. Wow, the Mall of America. There was a terror plot, but it was stopped. Suspected ISIS sympathizer. Oh, ISIS. You hadn't heard about them in a while, have you?
2: Oh, ISIS.
1: They all have these different names, same kind of situation. Apparently, an ISIS sympathizer was arrested. Get ready for this age. 18.
2: Boy.
1: 18-year-old Minnesota man.
2: Oh, indoctrinated.
1: Allegedly pledged allegiance to ISIS. By the way, parents, that's always a red flag.
2: Mm-hmm.
1: And discussed carrying out a mass shooting at the Mall of America. Now, that's our biggest mall, isn't it? How are malls doing? I know malls have struggled. Are malls back?
2: Because I always liked the mall.
3: Oh, who did?
1: Yeah, are malls back? Are malls struggling? Is Mall America a big deal?
2: More.
15: Have y'all ever been there, by the way?
3: I have not.
1: I have not.
15: I got relatives in Minnesota, and I went as a little kid, and there's roller coasters inside.
1: Is it still happening, you think? Is it still a big deal?
15: They've had a lot of population change in the state, and I think that might be causing some problems.
1: What do you mean by that?
15: We're seeing that right now also with this, whole ISIS threat.
1: Oh, sure.
2: It seems like most of the new developments, like down there in Oxford, you have the open front instead of the mall, a strip.
1: Right.
2: It's got all the big stores.
1: Yeah.
2: I don't like it as good.
1: Yeah.
2: I like a good mall.
1: I even noticed we still have a mall here. And I noticed, like, when Sherry, you're doing what she likes, and all of a sudden they throw, "Oh, I need to run and do a little bit of shopping," and you're stuck. I mean, and we went into some place, but I noticed even when she went there, she didn't go in the mall. She entered the desired department store from the outside entrance and went in and came back out.
2: Yeah.
1: So it's almost like people don't like to get off in the guts of it anymore.
3: Right.
1: You know?
15: All right. Let's see here. Well, I stand corrected. The retail apocalypse that you guys are talking about, it is still showing growth, bucking the broader retail apocalypse trend.
1: Okay. So anyway, this 18-year-old, he thought the Mall of America had so many people, he wanted to go shoot them.
2: Yeah.
1: He was arrested. He bought an AK-47 style rifle, magazines, and ammunition from an undercover FBI employee. Good job, FBI. According to the filed federal court documents. He's got some sort of Muhammad in there.
3: Abdullah.
1: I think I see an Abdullah in there. And he's some got kind of Sheikh. Sheikh Adun, Abdullah, Muhammad, Frank, something.
3: Lock up.
1: X, Y, Z.
4: But he the allegation is he spent months discussing his desire to carry out an attack, telling the FBI undercover person in September, I can't wait to kill. What does that mean?
3: I don't know. Cuffer?
4: Cuffer? K-U-F-F-A-R? What does that mean?
3: I don't know.
15: That's non-Muslims.
2: I don't know, guys.
4: Is that what that means?
15: I believe.
4: Is that a phrase, like an infidel kind of phrase?
15: I believe so.
4: October 24th is a day, and he says something about Allah and all that. Not good.
3: Yeah, and he chose it because there was an arts celebration that was going to take place at Mall of America, so he felt like he could get maximum kills with that one.
4: You know what I would like to bring up to him? You have a version of God that I would disagree with, sir, and I would like to bring up one point because you believe that you have all this right. Is Allah not powerful enough to tip you off that you're talking to an undercover FBI agent?
2: Yeah.
4: Did you get any spiritual supernatural help on that one?
3: Right.
4: Apparently not.

0: shoot the president. I mean, yeah. So it's a, it's a
1: Oh, did you see the three arrested? You know, the president came to South Alabama while you were on your cruise, Rick, and mm-hmm. spoke. They arrested three for saying they were going to try to do some Charlie Kirk type deal or whatever.
0: Right there in Sweet Home Alabama.
1: Yeah.
2: And it was it was somebody. They didn't have like a concrete plan.
1: No.
2: But they were
1: allegations.
2: Yeah, yeah. It was like someone needs to Charlie Kirk him, yeah, and yeah, I hope he gets, you know, that kind of thing.
3: Yeah. A little banner.
2: Yeah. Yeah, but you I don't think you're allowed to say that about the president.
0: You're not.
1: No, they don't need to be walking around you, Walmart with us.
0: If you do, they will come see you.
2: Uh-uh. Yeah,
0: no.
2: Yeah.
0: You can't say that about the president or Dolly Parton.
3: No.
0: So so that's
3: better not.
0: Yep. Yeah. So that's good news that was stopped. Sad news that we have to keep stopping these things. But
1: boy. But did you see all the these well, I won't get into it. Never mind.
0: Okay. All right. There it is.
1: A lot of Somali gangs
0: here he goes.
1: In the
3: oh,
1: U.S.
3: Yeah?
0: There he is.
3: Yeah.
1: And and from other places that law enforcement are really having to deal with.
0: I know.
1: Like shootings and it's. I saw a press conference from one of the police chiefs of one of. I think it was a town in Minneapolis or Minnesota. Or some I can't remember, but it was wow. It's pretty rampant.
3: Yeah.
1: And they're well-to-do families too. This is not like. You know, gangs that come from inner city and you know, no, they're like drive up in nice cars and families are well to do, but yet they just go around shooting. It's insane.
3: Not good. That's not good.
0: Yeah, the well to do really hurts because they can buy really good weapons.
3: Yeah.
1: Mm-hmm.
2: How do I say it? Okay,
0: here we go.
2: I'll just read this from Google. Roughly 81% of Somali immigrant households in Minnesota utilize tax funded. Public assistance and benefits.
0: Well, we remember all those things that were found. It was crazy.
3: That?
1: There's a doorbell.
2: That's not. That's. I'm sorry, Speedy.
1: No, go ahead.
2: That's not contributing.
1: No.
2: That's not. That's not being
3: from the system.
2: That's not being the fabric of society, as Ilhan Omar claims.
0: That's not trying to be supplemental to make our country better. I will, and I will also go back to this to everybody out there. Please listen to me. Please. Do you hear these things? I know you wish that gas was cheaper and we got to do something about inflation. I got all that. And sometimes you don't like that President Trump says mean things. This is his last few years, okay? These midterms coming up,
1: God,
0: do you really want to give it back to these people
1: that
0: produced the two things that Speedy Nadler just talked about? That's what the version, the today's version of the Democrat Party, that's what they're going to do. That's the kind of stuff, if you loved open borders and you like all this stuff and you see all this garbage and all this abuse of government programs, you know, and this, it can be worse. It really can. And you need to understand that. And please don't get emotional and do dumb things.
1: The hole we're in that we're digging out of is because of them.
0: Yeah, correct. And we're just going to plummet even more into it. We can find a way out on the path we're on right now. But if you do this, it's like you're going to be in a board game and you've had some roles and then not so good roles, but you're about halfway to the end of it. And then at the midterms, if you go the wrong way, you're going to go back to the starting line again. And you're going to be sitting there going, okay, so we just went backward.
1: Mm-hmm.
0: So anyway, but we have more to update you on today that certainly is a little more fun than that. But that is an update, and it is a big story today.
2: I remember being a kid walking around the Mall of America, and they have, like, this Camp Snoopy world, and they had, like, a Lego world. It was really cool. That was a good memory of mine as a kid.
0: Yeah.
2: It's gone now, sure.
0: Sure. Why do I feel like it's not as nice as it used to be?
2: Right.
0: So we'll be right back.
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1: The man who could fix the entire commercial airline industry if they would only give him a shot, Rick Burgess.
0: All right, here we go. Thanks for being with us today, America. We got yesterday's Wednesday Bible study now available. Also, today we'll record a brand new Strange Encounters. We'll talk about that later. And, of course, tomorrow night, Huntsville, Alabama, the Rocket City will be rocking as the Are You Ready Tour rolls into Huntsville in the land of 106.1 WTAK, Huntsville's classic rock. Your home for the Rick Burgess Show. We can't wait. 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Show starts at 7. Premium seat, folks, you should have gotten your email about the VIP privileges and our meet and greet. You got a little gift coming up. You should know where to go and get your armbands and all that. If you don't have that, let us know. We'll get it to you. And we look forward to meeting all of you as well. And you are in for a treat. We are going to have a blast as the big 18-wheeler probably leaves today. Headed to the Mark C. Smith Concert Hall at the VBC.
2: Yeah.
0: So you heard the Ken Osborne liner about the airports. I'd love to try to fix commercial airlines. Let me tell you where you do not want to go. You don't want to go to Dallas, Fort Worth. Stay away from that place. Every time I've ever had to fly through there, it's been delayed. It is a bad place to go. And there's actually a story today that says this is now being called America's most stressful airport. Listen to this number. Listen to this number. This is a huge number. Nearly 28% of flights at Dallas-Fort Worth were delayed. 28%. Wow. That's a big number.
3: It's not a good scorecard.
0: That's not a good scorecard.
2: You know, we went to Dallas-Fort Worth, what, year before last, and we called it good. We went to Dallas Love this last time because it was Southwest, but we were worried about that because we had heard horror stories about that, Rick.
0: Yep. I've been delayed there.
2: We just happened to catch it on a good day.
0: I've been delayed there. I've been delayed there. It's ugly.
2: Yeah.
0: And they're also saying it's got it's one of the – it's getting some of the – these are some of the busiest airports they looked at. They said that the parking – how you do that has also been analyzed in all this, that delays, cancellations, change in delays, distance and travel time from downtown areas. Can I tell you something too? A lot of times if you travel, cause it's almost like I had not traveled a lot. And then all of a sudden I traveled a ton and I mean, I've traveled a ton. Mm-hmm. So I've been on the front row of this. One of the things, even though my flights went fine, but if you're not familiar with airports, can I tell you one thing, always check on? How far am I walking? Can I tell you that some airports, where did we get off and we were going to international? I think it was from a little airport in Trieste. And so we landed in Rome. And so we had to now leave domestic and go to international because now we're going from Rome to Miami. So we're no longer in the domestic world, but we landed in the domestic world, and now we got to get to the international world. Guys, if you can't walk and you can't walk well, it was so far. We walked so very far. And then just when we thought that the walking was over, which I would like to have seen, this has been earlier in the trip, then they turned us and put us on a bus to be carried another distance to finally get to where we were.
3: You so walk you, your bus.
0: Hey, you got to weigh all that in because I know what happens. I'm as guilty of this as anybody, but it'll burn you. Be careful going for the short layover. The short layover, it looks good on paper, but you can land and realize, oh, I didn't know it was that far to my plane. Right. I didn't allow myself enough time. I don't like long layovers either, but I'd take a long one over a short one. I hate to say that because there's so many factors
3: on those short layovers that you can end up missing your connection.
2: It's tough.
4: And then you're stuck.
3: Yeah. Oh, what about when you miss your connection and now that whole world starts?
2: Oh, just the old butterfly effect.
3: Oh,
2: yeah.
3: Oh,
2: yeah. Can't do it.
3: Dallas-Fort Worth is the worst. I will tell you that Atlanta can be daunting, but they do have a great train service and all that. The only problem with Atlanta is what happened to our listeners on this cruise is TSA. They just don't that particular TSA. They'll have it's like these when you go into a store. I mean, we've had this complaint many times, and they'll have 11 lanes and one cashier.
5: Yeah, I love that.
3: And you're like, can we not just at least have two?
5: Yeah, mm-hmm. and so
3: God forbid three. But a lot of times they'll have guys. This is Atlanta. It's always a mob. It's one of the busiest airports in the whole country. And there'll be one TSA line, and you're like, this took 2 hours. This could have taken 45 minutes.
2: Right.
3: So you got to think about all that. But Dallas-Fort Worth does have a really bad record. And Speedy, you were fortunate if you went through that.
2: Yeah. We got lucky. And it was a smooth trip.
3: Right. And by the way, another one that's not talked about in any of these studies, you gotta choose wisely on what you eat.
2: Yeah.
3: Be careful. Be careful what little thing you walk over to get you a little something.
2: Yeah.
3: Be real careful. Stay real safe. Don't even chance. Can I tell you what may shock you that I've been burned on before that you need to kind of watch out for? Watch out for sandwiches.
2: You do have to be careful of that.
3: Because if there's anything involving them putting stuff on a sandwich that needs to be kept at a certain temperature, be careful with that.
5: Watch it.
3: You're better off to go with something you go, well, how can they really mess this up?
2: Right.
3: You know, it's a...
2: Do you remember when we came back, I brought back a story about TSA, about how they were getting on to people, because the people in line, you're responsible too.
3: Mm-hmm.
2: And the lady said, get out of your phones.
3: Yes.
2: Get out of your phones and be ready.
3: Yes.
2: The reason the line's being held is because y'all come up here and you're not ready.
5: That's right.
3: You know what?
2: And she was just like, ma'am, you're not listening. Please get out of your phone. Because people are just sitting here doing this, and they're not listening to any instruction.
5: Watching dogs do tricks.
3: You think I'm not telling people to keep moving?
2: Golly.
3: You think I don't look for somebody even a slight gap?
2: I need you to pair up and walk side by side, and the dog was working. He was kind of snaking through everybody.
3: Mm-hmm, mm-hmm.
2: But then people would get up there, and they'd be by themselves. And they're like, we said we need you in pairs. It doesn't matter if you're flying.
5: Have to know them.
2: Just walk up.
3: You know another one that gets me, Speedy? Hey. How can you not know that you should already have your passport out?
2: Yeah,
3: how can you not know you shouldn't have it on the picture page ready to go?
2: Yeah.
3: How are you scrambling for that in your bag now?
2: Yeah.
3: How are you? We've been in this line. You don't have your passport out?
2: That's like being in a drive-through line and then finally getting to the speaker after being in line for 5-10 minutes and not know what you want to order.
3: Right. Yeah.
2: What were you doing in line?
4: And speaking of which, people looking at their phones in car while we're waiting at a light.
2: Yeah,
4: I honk at one person at least every day.
3: Oh.
4: Go.
3: Yes.
4: We're going.
2: Yo. You do a mean
4: you're
2: look?
4: You're driving right now.
2: Meh-meh.
4: You're driving right now.
3: Do y'all do the meh-meh or do the meh?
4: Meh-meh.
2: I'm meh-meh. Meh-meh. Meh-meh. Are you aggressive? Is it an aggressive honk?
3: Very aggressive. Meh-meh. Very aggressive. I'm not going to deny it.
2: Is it two Mississippi honk? Is that's aggressive?
3: Mm. Meh. Yes.
4: Yeah. Yo, aggressive. Yes.
2: Yeah.
4: Mm-hmm. That's you're about to hit me.
3: Mm-hmm.
2: Okay.
3: Mine is a meh meh.
4: Let's go.
3: And that last one was a little longer. Meh.
2: Did you give him a look like, come on?
3: Let's go.
4: Yeah. Also, if we learned anything from the movie Airplane, don't have the fish on the plane.
3: Do not have the fish.
2: That's important.
3: Oh, they offered me fish on one of these planes. I said, are you kidding me?
2: Dude.
3: That's some kind of inside joke I got now.
4: I've seen Airplane.
3: Right. And why does it smell the way it does, what y'all are bringing us?
4: Right.
3: It's a strange smell.
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1: How about it, America? Thanks for being with us. Speedy, Greg, and Adler all here. Grateful that you're with us. If you missed the first hour, catch it on the archive today. Yesterday's Wednesday Bible study is back after a week off. 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A New Strange Encounters and Rick and Bubba's Greatest Hits coming out this weekend. Tomorrow night, Huntsville, the Mark C. Smith Concert Hall, the BBC. The Are You Ready Tour with all of us live on stage, and then wrapping it up with the world's greatest garage band, Mr. Lucky, in concert. Featuring Kevin Derryberry on keyboards, Ryan Greenwood on guitar, Chris Eddie Van Adler on the drums, Greg on the bass, and I'll be out front attempting to get us through the song. So that's all happening. And then, of course, there's a lot happening on the stage. Your opportunity to actually spin the wheel and win, interact with us from the audience. Gary the Bulldozer Man will be there. Andy Andrews, unfortunately, had to cancel because he and his wife actually live in Orange Beach, Alabama. And I think you can figure out why he can't leave. So we'll talk to Span more about the hurricane coming up next hour. It will have no impact on Huntsville. That has nothing to do with it. But he lives right where it's hitting, and he's got to get his house ready. And he and his wife are actually going to stay and ride out the storm unless something were to happen and it intensifies above a two. So anyway, he was heartbroken about that. He is planning on being in Birmingham next Friday, but Huntsville, Andy will not be there this particular show. All right, so some other things to discuss. Yesterday, Greg headed over to the retirement community.
2: All right.
1: Because Mom was like, look, you and Sherry, and I know y'all are busy, but if y'all get a chance, I'd love to hear about the trip, and y'all come see me and let's talk about it. And
2: yeah.
1: So after the Bible study yesterday, I met Sherry over there. She had grabbed lunch for all of us. Yeah. And I tell you one thing, I was in for a treat. There was one of Mom's new friends that
2: the gang
1: I'd signed a book for.
2: The gang.
1: I got to meet Mom's gang. And let me tell you something. These ladies, they're funny.
2: Yeah,
1: they are really, really funny. What's funny is it's now, you know, it's one thing to, you know, to have a solo life. And that was one thing we wanted, is Mom to be around people her own age, people she could, you know, make new friends. And since Dad has gone on to heaven and all she went through being such a great wife to him through Alzheimer's and all that. And it was tough, you know, for a while, you know, her being on her own independent, that we thought that would work. And, you know, we were all going by there as much as we possibly could. But, I mean, on her day-to-day life, she really wasn't interacting with anybody in the community because they were usually a lot younger people and all that. So she now decided she wanted to go back to a retirement community, and it has been really, really good for her. And these women are aggressive. They're not going to let you sit around. They're always wanting to do something. But what's funny is watching them as a team complain. It's one thing,
2: yeah,
1: you know, when it's just, they've got certain leaders. They all play certain roles.
2: Oh, yeah.
1: And they were like, in the hall, hey, you know, you remember they told us we couldn't pull a chair up? You know, my daughter came down. If I want to pull a chair up, I'm going to pull a chair up. Well, that's ridiculous. You can't pull a chair up. I know. And the woman in charge of it, she was kind of looked at me like she didn't want me to pull that chair up. I mean, if I want to pull a chair up, I'm going to pull a chair up. Well, you know, this is our home. Don't we live here? Well, we do live here. And that's what I went and told them, and they agreed with me. So she can look at me that way all she wants to. Well, you just pulled a chair up. Why can't you pull a chair up? Well, I can't pull a chair up. I did pull a chair up. I'll pull a chair up anytime I want to. Well, I agree with that. They're all going, have you turned in a complaint? I have. You know, and so
2: they have a suggestion box. Yeah, they call it.
1: Baby.
2: Oh, really?
1: Oh.
2: The complaint box.
1: So I kept hearing. Now I want you to listen to this, because all of them, the ones that I have interacted with there, I don't know if it's this way top to bottom, but in Mom's group, which is, you know, thank you, Lord, these are good. They all love football.
2: Oh yeah.
1: They are big time into it.
2: They even have something there where they officially pick games.
1: Yes, they pick games. Here's the other thing. Listen, here's the other thing, which is funny. And I met her. One of the women is completely in charge, and she does it. She researches every game, every matchup, and the channels they'll be on, puts a sheet together. She puts a document together and makes copies of it and hands it out to all the women so they don't have to search where all the games are.
3: Yeah, wow. Yeah. This, really good.
1: This matchup is here. So she's completely in charge of that.
4: Could she give us one of those?
1: I said, we could use it. I said, would it be an issue for you to...
4: Greg, every Thursday, email me that one?
1: Yeah, I have no problem. And then I met, which they say is the biggest Florida State fan that the world has ever known.
2: Sorry, okay. Bless her heart.
1: Mm. Well, let me tell you what happened. Tough. Hey, Florida State won big last weekend, and Florida lost, and it was so intense, and she was so excited about it, she had to be taken to the emergency room.
4: Are you serious?
1: That is correct.
4: What?
2: That's funny.
1: She says she
4: got too worked up.
1: It says she has perfect blood pressure. Usually she's not even on blood pressure meds, but it shot over 200, and they had to take her to the emergency room, and the doctors determined that she not only was getting too intense about the games, she was eating too many potato chips.
2: Oh,
1: and she,
2: that's a bad combination.
1: And there was
2: right there.
1: Too much salt had entered her system
3: all at one time.
1: Look,
4: oh,
1: so,
4: that's great.
1: And let me tell you, so
2: here, a lot of Seminole there.
1: So mom kept telling me because she was the one that was going to get the book because she liked the book about dad in football and all that. And she said, well, now she wants to come by and get the book and get you. I said, that's fine. I'd be great. So you know us. We're going to mess with people. That's just who we are.
4: Yeah.
1: So she comes to the door, and she's high energy. She's so much fun. Tall lady, by the way.
2: Yeah.
1: And and so she comes to the door, and so she's never met Sherry. And Sherry's with me. And I said, well, it's so nice to meet you. Now, I want to introduce you to my wife. I said, now, I just want to tell you this, Nancy, just before you do anything. She loves the Florida Gators and graduated from Gainesville. Look, and she goes, oh, my goodness, I've already hugged you. Look, Sherry goes, he's messed with you. I don't know anything about Florida. I'm not from Florida. I'm not a Florida fan like that. But her first thing was, oh, no, and I've already hugged you. But yeah. I said, hey, how was Saturday? She goes, you talking about Florida State winning big and Florida losing big? I couldn't have had a better day.
2: Yeah.
4: Went to the emergency room?
1: Yeah, and I asked her, I said, do you do the chop? And everything? She goes, do I do the chop? Of course I do the chop.
4: Mm.
1: And she got pretty good chop.
2: Yeah, pretty good chop.
1: And she loves them Seminoles. I mean. And
4: wow.
1: You know, and I asked her, she said, we know we're doing pretty good right now. We didn't start good. And I said, okay.
4: Yeah.
1: I hadn't kept up with that doing pretty good.
4: I don't know either.
1: But
4: did you have to eat in front of any of them? Or good?
1: No, there was no meal. I just ate with mom.
4: Just mom? And not her friends didn't come in? And
1: no, we had to go. And we went out because the humidity in Alabama has dropped. If you're in the shade, you're pretty comfortable right now. And we went out and sat on the little seats out there on the patio and ate.
4: Okay.
1: And then we went on a little walk.
4: Okay.
1: And then we went and visited one of her. We spent an hour at one of her friend's apartment.
2: Wow.
1: BB, you know, she was the one. BB. Hey, you know what BB's legend story is? You ready for this? You know what she's known for throughout the whole community? Turned Elvis down for a date.
2: She's from Tupelo.
1: She's from Tupelo. Elvis came up, tapped her on the shoulder and said, hey, let's go for a ride in my Cadillac. She turned him down. She was 16 years old.
4: Still telling everybody.
1: Hey, no, that story's all over the whole community.
2: Oh yeah, if you bring BB up,
1: if you bring up BB, you have to hear the Elvis story.
5: Yeah. She was 16. Elvis was 35.
1: Yeah. By the way, she did say
2: almost too old.
1: How about this? She did say he was about 22.
2: Yeah,
1: at the time.
2: He's a man.
1: Yeah.
4: All right.
1: Yeah, and she said her husband, who's gone on into glory, who was a pastor, she said my husband love that story so much. And she said he was a character. And, of course, she looks at mom. She goes, now he would embellish. And then mom looks at Sherry and goes, we know a thing to do about that, don't we?
2: Yeah, well.
1: And she said he basically presented it that I picked him over Elvis.
2: Well, that is funny.
4: That's how I would take it.
2: Absolutely.
4: Turned Elvis down,
2: turned
4: me.
1: Yeah. She said she was at the fairgrounds. I finally heard the story. She said, now I'm going to tell you the real story. And she said, we were at the fairgrounds.
2: So it is, because we had heard parts of it.
1: She said, listen, I'm from Tupelo, and sometimes even after Elvis had his first hit, he would still come back to Tupelo, before he got where he couldn't. And she said, we were at the fairgrounds. It was what we were all doing on Friday night. There was some quartets there, some kind of music thing. And I was walking back to my car because I had driven, and I had my little friends with me. And she said, all of a sudden, I felt a tap on my shoulder, and I turned around, and Elvis was there, and he said, hey, BB, why don't you come out and go for a ride for us? And she said, I'm not getting in the car with Elvis like that. And she goes, she had two of his buddies with him. She said Nick Nolte was with him.
4: What?
1: That's what she said.
4: Wow.
1: And so he said, well, I'm here with my friends. He said, well, I got two friends, too. We'll all go. And she said, I'm sorry, I'm not getting in the car. I got to get in my car and drive home. And he said, well, I'm going to let you go in my Cadillac. And she, you know, she said, you said, well, let me tell you what I told. Well, my family's got a Cadillac. I'll just drive my own.
4: You heard the whole story from Miss BB.
1: Yeah, BB turned Elvis down.
2: Hey, can't many people say that?
1: No, can't many people say that. I love that her husband, she said, every time he'd start to get called to a new church, I knew what he was about to tell.
2: He starts off with that.
1: She said, but he was pretty handsome on his own.
2: Yeah, I didn't need Elvis.
4: What are you doing?
1: I'm standing. By the way, her husband played for the L.A. Dodgers.
4: Come on. The story
1: I mean, he never got all the way. He was just in their system.
4: What?
1: Yeah.
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1: Thanks for being with us today, America. I've already had my first packet, by the way, of Relief Factor. Love it. Love it. Now, let me tell you, when you hear from Rhonda out of Tennessee, as she says, I listen to you guys every day. I'm so grateful that y'all introduced me to Relief Factor. You're welcome, Rhonda. Let me tell you, I actually had a horrible wreck 4 years ago, taking an off-ramp on I-65, shattered my right shoulder, right knee, and a few ribs. Sleeping for nearly a year was miserable. Then the arthritis kicks in. I felt like a cripple, as Greg would say, at 54. Love the new show. 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I decided, you know what? 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And I took the leap. 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Under the sponsors button. So Speedy, you said you went to Lowe's yesterday?
2: Yeah, found myself in Lowe's, Rick.
1: Well, I tell you, you're just not calling me. Okay.
2: Well, yeah. You know, I told you we had that, I had that gutter that had come loose a little bit.
1: Sure, understood.
2: Had to go in and get some supplies, Rick.
1: Mm-hmm. Did you get a new bracket?
2: Yeah, a couple. Mm-hmm. And I did have one moment where
1: a double bracket. Okay.
2: I kind of called it I didn't shine.
1: Really?
2: Have you ever asked someone for help and then realized what you're asking for is right behind you and you didn't see it?
3: Oh, you and they just reach over and go, you ain't there?
2: Yeah.
3: And you've been looking for it for 30 minutes.
2: Yeah, I go into Lowe's and
1: for me, it was Honey, by the way, one day.
2: Yeah. Oh, wow. And there were some guys standing there and they had their little aprons on and ready, you know, working and all that. And I said, hey, excuse me, do you know, where are the gutters? And he said, right there. And he was just literally right behind me. I went, that's on me right there.
3: If it's a snake, there's a spice in the head.
2: He goes, right there, that aisle, right there.
3: The one that says gutters.
2: So then I was getting some brackets or whatever, and I had a question. And I wasn't trying to be a bip or anything. Because you don't want to ask too many questions because everybody there is handy, you know. And you're like, well.
1: I understand.
2: I go back to him, and he just said, where's Rick?
1: See there.
2: And I said, well, I don't know. You saying I should have brought him with him? He goes, they probably know where the gutters were.
1: Amen.
2: And I said, well, I just had a question is all on the wood screw and this, that, and the other, and this little thing that comes with it, and blah, blah, blah. He goes, well, you could have had Rick.
1: There you go.
2: And so I go to another section. He goes, hey, I'm going to send, and it was an old codger, you know, that's been there for a while.
1: That's what you want.
2: He goes, I might send him over to you and everything. I was like, okay, I think I got what I need, but I need one other thing for a drill bit and all this. And I'm talking the language.
1: You didn't have that in your bits? You got to have every kind of bit.
2: Well, it was hard to get to. And so anyway.
1: I probably had it.
2: And so I'm over there and he goes, hey, Speedy, here's and I forget his name. Nice old man.
1: Cecil.
2: Cecil. And I said, here's what I'm trying to do and this, that, and the other, and kind of pull it together and this, that. And he goes, yeah, this is what you need. And right here, he goes, oh, you got what you need. I went, thank you. I just needed some reassurance, you know, before leaving and then getting home and going, golly, I got the wrong thing.
1: Sure, oh, yeah.
3: Which we've all done.
2: And then the original employee that helped said, hey, speaking of Rick, I said, yeah, what you got? Mm-hmm. He goes, tell him you came into Lowe's and there were employees ready to help you.
1: Okay.
2: Because he says it's a wasteland of empty aisles.
1: They really do listen.
2: Of I can't find any help.
1: It does feel that way.
2: And he said, tell him we were here for you. I said, you got it.
1: You know what?
2: I will do that.
1: I don't know who these people are, but I'm thankful for them.
2: Yeah. I was looking for wings because I thought they were little angels. I wasn't sure because they were all over the place.
1: Did he acknowledge that they had resolved that problem, that it once was a problem?
2: He just said, I know he's given us some on-air flack before about coming into not just them, but any of the big store home improvement places.
1: Sometimes it's hard to find people in there.
2: And it, you know, used to find aprons everywhere, and then there was a cutback or something, and they were scarce. And then when you found them, they didn't know. I don't know.
3: Yeah, I know. You know, I can tell when I see them when they know or not.
2: I found me about 3 or 4 handymen. Mm-hmm. They were swarming the place. So shout out to the guys, and they wanted to know where you were, and then wanted to let you know they helped.
1: Well done, man.
2: So I go home. Get the ladder back out.
1: I feel
2: out.
1: Like I made a difference.
2: Yeah. Get the ladder back out. And I'm going back up to the gutter. And I tell Terry, I'll be up here if you need me.
1: Right.
2: You know? And I go up there and I just say it caught, pulled it in, and we're ready for the rain.
1: Wait a minute. You fixed it?
2: It.
1: Without me.
2: I fixed it. I did righty. I did some lefty.
1: Mm-hmm.
2: And I went it caught and Reese. Yep. Reese was coming in. He goes, oh yeah. Caught and pulled in. Mm-hmm. Bam.
1: What size wood screw did you use? I hope it wasn't too long.
2: No, I needed something to get into joist. I needed something to pull in. So it wouldn't.
1: I hope it didn't come out the other side into your framing.
2: No.
3: Listen, man.
4: That's true, Rick. That's true.
3: What about the transformer?
4: Right. Could be the transformer.
2: He said into your framing.
1: Great. You know what I'd do? I'd reset it one time.
2: But hey, how about when you taking the ladder back into the garage and you fixed it?
1: It's a great feeling.
2: Yeah. Of course, now it'll rain and I haven't. It's probably come out again.
1: Sure.
2: But I was really tugging on it and it was good. You could tell when it catches too and pulls in. Bam!
1: Mm-hmm.
2: And Reese was like, oh, yeah.
1: I kind of feel like
2: I put a couple in there just to be sure.
1: Text Nation, Ricky, fix Lowe's.
2: Well, he did look and go, hey, let him know.
1: My work is done here.
2: Let him know.
1: Let him
2: know. So you see, what have you fixed? Airlines, the Text Nation
1: said. Well, I'm trying. Airlines is
2: tough.
1: Yeah, I've made some impact there, though.
2: Left lane, guys in the left lane, I can't fix that.
1: No success there.
2: But you have fixed Lowe's, apparently.
1: Yeah, well done, fellas. That's way to be there and be there for my handy brother.
2: Yeah. I mean, that's twice.
1: Yep.
2: Twice in 2 days. I've been doing something handy, and everybody wants to know where you are.
1: Well.
2: With no prompting.
1: It's a new reputation. I asked Sherry all the time. I said, how does it feel like to not have a handy husband, now have one? She goes, I'm sorry. Run that by me again.
3: Kind of the same.
1: Yeah. What changed?
0: This is the Rick Burgess Show. 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

0: The man who removed the phrase, whatcha no good, from society, Rick Burgess.
1: Thank you for being with us today as we work through another show. If you missed any of the show, catch it on the archive today. We don't have any opportunity yet to do unscreened phone calls, but we will before we're done. Text Nation, you can always reach us there at 888, the number 6, Big Vox, in real time. Rick, since you are fixing things, can you help us with cities and towns in Alabama that have elected Democrat mayors? That's a tough one. That's a tough fix right there. Update, this story just gets weirder by the day. The Krista Pike story. Just weirder by the day. Now, those that may not know this name, this is the woman that has been on death row since the 80s?
2: Yeah.
1: Is that correct? Yep. In Tennessee?
2: Yep.
1: She would be the second woman since the 1800s, right,
2: mm-hmm.
1: that has been put to death in capital punishment. They were going to go with lethal injection, but they just can't seem to get it right. Now, keep in mind, we're not talking about somebody, you know, that had a rough day. We're not talking about somebody that hasn't had their chance at appeal after appeal after appeal. Remember, this is a person. As a matter of fact, the crime that she committed is so gruesome that my mom, I talked about going to visit her yesterday, brought it up, and my wife looked and said, and I agreed, said, would it be okay if we just not discuss this?
2: Yeah.
1: I do not want to discuss the details of what this evil person did to another person. I agree with that. It's very, very gruesome and horrible to think. I don't know what the situation with Krista and her regret or repentance. I have no idea. I do know that she deserves death, that would be what was handed down by those who have that authority. How we can't pull this off is beyond me, and there's so many questions in this. I didn't realize that there was more than one attempt

0: you think would know how to do this. Yeah. It seems like you need them. Yeah. If you need to lethally.
1: What are they called? The ones who take your blood, lobotomist or something? There's a job. That's what you do.
2: Right.
1: You draw blood and stuff like that.
2: They do it.
1: I know that I said that word wrong, so y'all go ahead and beat me up.
3: Lobotomist, didn't that you take lobotomy? You take your brain?
1: Nobody.
3: Yes. Okay, all right.
2: But anyway, so now.
1: Maybe.
2: All right, let me see if I have
3: this. Lobotomist.
2: Let me see if.
3: Because a lobotomy would be.
2: Right,
1: yeah.
2: You're right.
1: Well, that's close.
3: I didn't know that term.
1: Huge difference in the
3: pretty big difference, yes.
2: You had the otomy part.
3: Taking blood,
2: right.
3: Taking brains.
2: The big difference. I'm going to walk through some things, and I just want y'all to simply answer me.
4: Okay.
2: Was she sentenced to death in 1995?
1: Yes, she was.
2: Mm-hmm. Or sentenced to death for the 1995 murder.
4: Yeah, right.
2: Whenever.
4: Right.
2: To death. Okay. Yeah. So we will there have all this time. That's what, 31 years or so? Okay. So then we decided today's the day. Is that correct? We will put you to death.
1: First time for a woman since 18 something.
2: I may have made that.
3: And no, that, was, no, was no that part. Yeah.
2: Tell me again, what was the goal?
1: To kill her.
2: Got it. Okay. So I have that right.
4: Yeah. That was the sentencing.
2: We took two shots at it with lethal injection. It didn't work. Okay. She's woke up, but she's in bad shape. So now the person that we went in to kill, mm-hmm. we're now giving medical treatment so she'll live.
1: I think. And are we going to get her to live so we can kill her again?
2: Would we just look at the situation and go, this blood clot looks really bad, pneumonia looks a little rough, let's just walk away?
1: Right. Of course, then that may fall under. Yeah.
4: Roll her out in the hall.
2: Of course, apparently this time they've got a good IV in. But I would say, don't you
1: whoever did the first one.
2: I mean, wouldn't you just go, well, the only way she's going to live is if we help her. If we don't, she's going to die.
4: You're saying, are we getting her back healthy so we can kill her again?
2: Yeah, what Greg keeps asking. Is that what we're doing?
1: Yeah. She's feeling better. Okay, get her back in.
2: Greg, how about this? Greg,
3: she's up and talking, eating on her own. All right, get her in there.
2: Greg, look, here I am. I'm the doctor walking in. Well, Christian, we got some good news and bad news. Good news is, looks like you're going to recover. Bad news is, we're just going to kill you again.
1: So there's that.
4: Yeah.
1: There is one little detail.
2: They said she actually strangled an inmate while she was in prison.
4: I saw one or two of those. Is that so?
2: Hey, she's
4: straight
2: bad
4: up?
2: News. Anybody that keeps the skulls, bad news. I'm sorry.
1: Yeah, you are.
3: Yeah, why don't they just try a large chunk of asphalt? That's what Krista Pike used to kill the person.
2: Oh, I didn't know that.
1: That was a fact I needed.
3: 19-year-old was killed.
2: Yep. 19.
3: Tortured, then killed.
2: Yeah, don't forget the torturing part, because that does make a difference. That does make a difference.
1: Yes.
2: So I don't understand this.
4: Somebody said, ironically, first thing the EMT did when they got there was start an IV.
2: I know. What are we talking about?
4: Good night.
2: This just all feels really weird.
1: It's a serious thing, and I get it, but, I mean, you got to admit.
2: Right.
1: We in a pickle here. What are you going to do?
2: Mm-hmm.
1: I mean.
4: I guess just let the family in of the 19-year-old she killed and say they'll handle the rest.
1: Has this ever happened before? I mean, it had to.
2: I'm sure it has. There's got to be precedent somewhere. But then you got to go, what's Tennessee's approach?
1: Yeah. Mm-hmm.
2: You know, they could vary. It just feels strange. We're working right now. How about this? We're spending money to keep her alive.
1: Yeah.
2: Because I know she ain't paying for it.
1: No.
2: Right?
1: We've been keeping her up since 94.
2: But keep in mind, we're spending money to keep somebody alive that we tried to kill twice. Mm-hmm. It just feels weird.
1: Yeah, I mean, I'm anxious to see how this turns out.
2: Let pneumonia and blood clots do it. If y'all can't do it with IV.
1: Yeah.
2: We'll be back. More of the Rick Burgess Show coming up right after this.
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0: save 30 minutes off his last road trip. Rick Burgess.
1: Here we go, America. Thanks for being with us today. We've already had a blast for almost 2 hours. You missed it, catching on the archive today. Unscreened phone calls coming up probably next hour. We'll try to see if we can work one in. All right, so Adner, you get involved because you're kind of our MMA person. All right, do I have this right or not? I thought that actor Chris Hemsworth, he had stepped away, video seven, he had stepped away from acting to start dealing with the fact that he'd been diagnosed that he was didn't have Alzheimer's, but he was going to have
2: genetic makeup.
1: Genetic, and he left acting to start doing treatments or something?
3: No.
1: Did I have that right?
3: I thought he was going to do less. I think he just said he was going to do less.
4: You may travel the world.
2: Yeah, he had a series where he'd go do things that, like one of the things, he learned how to play drums, and Ed Sheeran, he got on stage with him, and then he climbed some mountain and all this.
1: So acting less.
3: Acting less.
2: I don't know.
4: Yeah, right. Experiencing, like, adventures and bucket list things.
1: Right. So, but he did that because it was shown that he had a genetic disposition.
2: Yeah.
3: Yes.
1: All right. So now he's doing kickboxing?
3: I guess so. MMA.
1: And he's going to fight, said he wants to fight an MMA fight.
3: Yeah.
1: So this is in line with his bucket list?
3: I don't know about that.
2: Or supposed to help.
3: I guess so. What's his name?
2: I don't see how that's going to help.
1: Batista. Don't get kicked in the head.
2: No, that ain't good.
3: That's true.
2: This other stuff's supposed to help.
1: Oh, okay. I understand the drumming. I can say that. But the climbing and all that, too?
2: Yeah.
1: Okay.
3: Batista, the wrestler, and he also was like the red guy.
2: Oh yeah, I remember.
3: On
2: he'll take it.
3: Guardians
2: easy.
3: Of the Galaxy.
2: He'll take it easy on.
3: Right. Yeah, yeah. That I watched that fight. The dude that he fought was kind of out of shape. Hemsworth looks okay. He's just so large up top. He looks a little stiff. His hands are a little low, and he needs to bounce on the balls of his feet a little bit more. But okay. I was impressed. He's putting in the work.
1: Does he get to use the hammer?
3: Oh, good question.
2: Are they speeding that up?
3: No, it's not sped up.
1: He's got pretty good.
3: Yeah, he could take.
1: Adler, is he protecting his face good enough?
3: He needs to keep his hands up a little higher.
1: Okay.
2: Wow.
3: But hey, man, you do you work the mitts and the gloves.
1: That's Thor.
3: That's Thor.
4: You need to send your dad that, Adler.
3: Yeah. Is that me or Chris Hemsworth? Right. I don't know. Sweet workout.
1: By the way, I feel bad for the guy when he does that knee move. That's a little. Nice. All right. So has he sparred with another human yet?
3: I think he's only posted this. It went viral on my algorithm yesterday.
1: Okay. And you think pretty good?
3: Yeah, good. Good, not perfect. I mean, you know, when you watch professionals do it, it's obviously they're gonna do it differently.
1: Like, who could he beat? Anybody?
3: He could beat, as far as a professional kickboxer, no one. But as far as the general population, get 100,000 people, and he's going to beat 999,999.
2: That's a lot of people. That's a lot of people.
3: But there's a big difference between your general person in public.
1: Understood.
3: Most people can't do this at all, but they think they can. Most people think they can fight.
1: Yeah. Right.
3: I don't think I can fight, by the way.
2: Why? Because them women kept beating you up.
3: Those women kept beating me up. Scrawnier little boys, even. But seriously, don't fight. Please, everybody. It's so easy to die. It's so easy to just get knocked out cold and your head hits pavement and then you're in the hospital and you're eating applesauce for the rest of your life.
1: And also, knives and guns are out there.
3: Knives, yes. You know how one little doink, and you're donezo. Anywho, I thought that was interesting.
1: That is interesting.
3: If you can bounce on the balls of your feet,
1: Greg,
3: that is huge for health in so many different ways. Ask Tony Robbins. He'll jump on that trampoline.
1: There's something to it.
4: You bring Tony Robbins into this.
2: Tony Robbins.
4: With the F-bombs while he's doing it.
1: Tony Robbins. Nice. Can anybody motivate Tony Robbins to clean his mouth? Now let's go to Super Creepy. I cannot wait to watch Speedy. Video 9. I saw this, by the way. I cannot wait for you to see this. Don't look at it. I almost want to surprise you. Did you see it?
4: I just saw the person. I didn't see what happened.
1: Okay. All right. So, look, if you've been following David Lee Roth, if you're following him on social media, he just seems to get stranger.
2: Rick.
1: Just stranger by the week.
2: He looks strange.
1: Some of the stuff he posts, I don't even know what it means.
2: It's not good. And his singing lately. I don't know.
1: Well.
3: Well.
2: Well, terrible.
3: Rick, you saw this already?
1: I've seen a piece of it.
2: He's trying to say. I thought he finally got the message.
4: I had to turn it off. As Greenwood, okay. David Lee, or nobody, or is he both?
2: No, I think he's both.
4: Okay. You were the original. You didn't. Who doesn't like Sammy?
2: No, I love Sammy. It's not the same band. Okay. It's a different band. Van Halen.
1: That's Van Hagar. Greg wanted Van Hagar to
2: which
1: be.
2: Which I like. Yeah,
3: sure.
2: In fact, musically, as good or better than Van
3: sure.
2: Halen.
3: Sure.
2: Because you got the whole band except Dave.
1: Did they ever do songs as good as Van Halen?
2: Yeah, I think so.
1: Would name one.
2: What do you mean?
1: Van Hagar. They did
2: Top
1: songs.
2: Of the World,
1: that's better than Van Halen, the original?
2: Some of it. Not all of it. Some of it. Some.
1: I have disagree with you on that.
3: They're both good bands. I probably prefer Van Halen over Van Hagar, but Van Hagar's good.
2: Well, they're just two completely separate things in my mind.
1: No doubt.
2: They're not in competition. Yeah.
1: I can't even think of Van Hagar songs I really like.
4: But all original members except the lead singer.
2: Best of both
4: in both of those situations.
2: Yes. Yes.
4: Right?
1: Yes. Right,
4: I have that right.
1: That's a good one. Thank you. I needed that. All right, here it is.
3: All right, here it is.
1: Pound cake. That is good. All right, I'm wrong.
3: Aftershock, Pound Cake, Judgment Day. Who's on Why Can't This Be Love? That's Hagar?
2: That's Hagar.
3: Okay,
2: Hagar.
3: Yeah. I like that song.
2: It was a really good
1: Greg
2: singer.
1: And I were in the Chrysler Cordoba driving, I think, back from Troy or to Troy, and it came on the radio, and both of us had to admit we were a little bit disappointed.
2: Oh, that was when, yeah, that
1: remember
2: one.
1: That?
2: Yes.
3: It's a super corny song. I got to admit, I like it.
2: We were waiting on it, because I will say this. I like Sammy Hagar solo better than I do him and Van Halen.
1: I agree.
3: Okay.
2: So we've played a lot of his stuff.
1: How do you feel about David Lee Roth at nearly 80 years old doing an acoustic version of Jump?
3: You're not ready. It's
4: is
3: like,
4: he? What is it? Did we say his age? No. Is he almost 80?
1: I'm just kidding. I don't know.
2: He's in his 70s.
1: He's in his
4: 70s.
1: Okay.
4: All right. Hold on. So here we go. Embarrassing moment here.
3: At age, he is 71.
1: Okay.
4: Oh,
3: and he's about to do an emo acoustic solo version of Jump, and you're not ready for it. And I think we should listen to the entire thing.
2: Oh, my God.
3: Like, not come out of it.
5: Hey, you.
4: Oh, my gosh.
5: You, it's me. Oh my God, look at you. You look amazing.
3: Face.
5: How do I look?
3: Sad? Happy? I don't know.
5: A baby, I know.
1: Somebody hold it, Speedy.
3: Speedy?
5: Just how you feel.
1: I'm so sorry. No, you don't, man. You really don't.
2: No, you don't. You're killing the
5: man. We had to roll. With the punches.
1: Why are y'all doing this to me?
5: We got to watch real.
2: As weird as that is.
3: Speedy?
2: Have you heard him try to do straight up Jump?
1: Terrible.
2: Normally?
1: Horrible.
4: What was that?
2: That was, look, Davis.
4: Does he have veneers or are those his real teeth?
3: I think it's veneers. And he's got gold in the back.
2: But what y'all don't understand, you do, Speedy. Adler, you don't.
3: Is he going to cry?
2: David Lee Roth in the 80s was the coolest rock star in the world, right?
4: Yeah.
2: Didn't matter he couldn't sing. He was awesome.
1: No one cared.
2: No.
1: When he got out there and said, got myself a new Oakland scarf right here.
2: Yeah, man.
1: I mean,
3: what does that even mean?
2: I don't know, but
1: he was
2: fantastic.
1: In Oakland and he had a scarf.
2: He picked it up in Oakland right before the show.
1: That's not, he sings pretty good on
4: that. Was that
1: video,
4: a bit or was he serious?
2: No, he's been doing this weird stuff.
1: I don't know.
2: Have you seen the one where he like stands in front of his tour bus and walks around and is being all weird? Remember, he did a version of it like
0: this.
2: Folk
0: is the Rick Burgess. 20th Century Studios presents Whale Fall, the most incredible survival thrill of the year.
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1: Hey, thanks for being with us today, America. Speedy, Greg, Adler, all in the mix, ready to go. The Are You Ready Tour heads to Huntsville tomorrow night. 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The show launches at 7. Tickets still remain. You can get them either online at rickburgessshow.com or at the door up to the show starting. The code RBS20 saves you 20%. Those of you that have the premium seats will see you. Looking forward to the meet and greet. You should have all your information. If you don't, let us know. And I would tell you, if you got tickets, get there early, get in your seat and get ready, because you don't want to miss any of it. And there's some cool stuff going on, too, pre-show, so you don't want to miss that either. A lot of you are wondering, what about the...

0: So, what's up with the weather? Here with the latest, here is meteorologist James Spann.
1: James, welcome back to the show, buddy. How are you?
2: It's an honor to be here, as always. I'm blessed. How are you guys?
1: Well, we are, buddy. And we've got friends and family and people out there going, all right, James, so we've seen spaghetti. We've seen all this. Of course, the weather drama queens, they're out there. Help us. It certainly is a real concern, but we want to make sure it's the proper amount of concern. You said by today y'all might have a better idea of the track and how it would impact not just those on the coast, but those inland. So what say you today?
2: So forecast confidence is pretty high, Rick. And again, this thing is ramping up as expected. And again, this is Hurricane Isaias. It reached hurricane strength late last night. The maximum sustained winds are currently 80 miles per hour. And this thing will be coming right up toward the central Gulf Coast late tomorrow night. A hurricane warning has been issued for the Alabama Gulf Coast and the Florida Panhandle. The counties in red for those that have to be watching. And the landfall point should be somewhere near Perdido Key. This is between Orange Beach and Pensacola Beach, basically at the Alabama-Florida border. And remember, as you look at all of these maps and the dots and the lines, a hurricane is not a little dot. It's not a little black line. The impacts extend far away from the line, mainly to the east. East is the beast. West is the best. And the main storm surge problems will be along and east of the landfall center. At this point, the hurricane center is forecasting a 5 to 7 foot storm surge for the Alabama Gulf Coast, Mobile Bay, and the Florida Panhandle, all the way over to Indian Pass and Cape San Blas. So again, a 5 to 7 foot storm surge. That's problem number one. Of course, problem number two, the gradient winds. We think the winds at the time of landfall will be 90 to 100 miles per hour. The thing will be peaking tomorrow morning. We think the velocities come down a little bit as it approaches the coast because of shearing conditions. But still, this is a very impactful hurricane with winds of 90 to 100 miles per hour. The Gulf Coast will likely see rain amounts 5 to 8 inches from the Alabama Gulf Coast over to St. George Island, Indian Pass. This would include Panama City Beach, Destin. There could be some freshwater flooding from all the rain. Inland parts of Alabama and Georgia, rain amounts 2 to 4 inches. And another issue, Rick, is the fact that we got a chance of isolated tornadoes along and east of where this thing makes landfall. So tomorrow night, the chance of a few tornadoes from basically Gulf Shores, Alabama, over to St. George Island. This is the western Florida Panhandle and extreme South Alabama. And then Saturday, as the thing races northward, it's going to accelerate, but we've got a chance of tornadoes over parts of East Alabama and Georgia and the Florida Panhandle. West Alabama looking much better. The Alabama-Georgia game looking so much better. The chance of a tornado in Tuscaloosa is basically dropped down to 1 to 2%. We're not concerned about that at this point. The concern for tornadoes over on the eastern side of the state. And the main tornado threat will be tomorrow morning. Tomorrow afternoon, weather begins to improve slowly. But tomorrow morning, a lot of wind, a lot of rain. And keep in mind, for inland parts of Alabama, winds during the day will be gusting to 40, 45 miles an hour. So the bottom line is it's going to be a quick-hitting hurricane, most likely an upper-end one or Category 2 at the time of landfall. Storm surge flooding likely along and east of the center, Alabama through the Florida Panhandle. Again, 5 to 7 foot storm surge. We have the chance of rain amounts of 5 to 8 inches, and we have the chance of a few isolated tornadoes on top of all of that. And one more note, fellas, this has potential to bring power outages that might last for a while. And so, again, people that lived on the Gulf Coast for a long time, they know this. This is nothing new, but for those that might be new, you might be without power for 1 day, 2 days, or 3 days, or maybe a week in some extreme cases. And all the preparations need to be rushed to completion. Local officials are encouraging tourists to get out. This is a voluntary evacuation, but they're asking non-residents to leave. Alabama Gulf Coast and the western Florida Panhandle. This really helps to alleviate problems that occur after the hurricane. It's not a mandatory evacuation. It's voluntary. But again, that's the big ask from the local officials there. And again, we'll see conditions start to fall apart pretty quickly tomorrow afternoon. But again, for those watching, that's a live view of Gulf Shores this morning. Looks good now, but again, about 30 hours now. It's going to get rough.
1: So, James, I just want to interact because I think for a minute we might have got a little bit confused when you were giving that. Today is Thursday. And when you were talking about tomorrow, were you meaning Saturday?
2: The landfall is going to come late tomorrow night.
1: Okay.
2: About midnight.
1: Because at one point you were given the forecast saying tomorrow, and I think you meant Saturday.
2: Yes, I'm sorry.
1: I didn't want everybody to freak out. So it actually comes ashore tomorrow night, and then what you were talking about as it goes inland, that was all, apply all that to Saturday, correct?
2: Yes. Yeah. I'm so sorry.
3: Okay. No, you're good. You're good. That's what we all understood, but we wanted to make sure.
1: Right.
3: We wanted to make sure as you go off probably an hour's sleep here.
1: You see what sleep deprivation is? This is what it does to people.
2: You guys feel my pain, don't you?
3: Yeah. Oh, yeah, yeah. Nothing like what you're going through.
1: So just briefly, it will actually hit landfall late tomorrow night. And then
2: around midnight,
1: that's down on the Gulf Coast. And then now walk us again through Saturday as it comes inland. That's when you get into the tornadoes and things like that.
2: Right. So Saturday, this thing will accelerate through West Alabama and Northeast Mississippi, of course, weakening. It's going to be a big bag of wind and rain. And again, for inland parts of Alabama and Georgia, heavy rain Saturday, mainly Saturday morning and early Saturday afternoon. Gradient winds could gust to 40, 45 miles an hour. And again, the better chance of any tornadoes on Saturday will be over the eastern half of Alabama and Georgia. The higher risk would include places like Macon, Auburn, Opelika, Lake Martin, Dothan, Geneva, Panama City Beach, places like that. So again, if you got a tornado warning, please understand, treat that seriously. And one other thing to mention, guys, that the tropical tornadoes tend to be low-topped and literally under the radar. A lot of times we can't see them. They get down without warning. Yeah. So be very weather aware. And again, in terms of the timing, let's make that perfectly clear. Again, for the Gulf Coast, I think the main window for the worst weather, wind and rain, storm surge, about noon tomorrow until 9 o'clock Saturday morning. Noon tomorrow to 9 o'clock Saturday morning. That's for the Gulf Coast. For inland parts of Alabama and Georgia, the main impact from about 1 a.m. Saturday until noon on Saturday. And again, it accelerates out of here by Saturday afternoon. It really bodes well, fellas, for the Alabama-Georgia game in Tuscaloosa.
1: Yeah, and that was going to be a major concern with the number of people that are going to be involved in that. That would have been an awful mess.
2: And so it looks mostly dry. The winds have really calmed down. Winds probably less than 15 miles per hour. So it looks like a fine night for football. Tuscaloosa's Saturday morning is going to be brutal.
1: Right.
2: Early Saturday morning. It's going to be rough. They might take a wind gust of 50 miles an hour. Mm. And, the college game day folks are having to make some hard decisions. I'm actually scheduled to be on game day.
3: Good.
2: Not as the guest picker, but weather updates for them, which is what I would prefer to do. But I'll be getting with them later today.
1: Okay.
2: We'll talk about where they need to set that up.
1: Okay.
2: But again, for the tailgaters, it's going to be rough Saturday morning. But Saturday afternoon should be much, much better with decreasing wind and rain. And we got this big concert in Auburn Saturday night.
3: Yeah, Zach.
2: Getting a lot of questions about that. It's Zach Bryan. And same thing for Auburn. I think the really big rain will be out of there. There could be a few lingering showers, but the big wind and the big rain should be north of Auburn by concert time.
1: Yeah. And we ask you this off the air, but I want to, because I'm about to have to give a report to our team. We got no issue with the show tomorrow night in Huntsville. That's no problem at all. What we were concerned about is because of the drive home, a lot of us were going to spend the night, drive home in the morning. It sounds like you're telling us either go home Friday night and suck it up or wait till after lunch, then go home. Would that be accurate?
2: Exactly. Okay. I think the two best options would just be to drive straight home after the event Friday night or ride it out in Huntsville Saturday and then mid to late afternoon, come back when everything settles down. The worst of the weather for the Tennessee Valley will be from probably around 6 a.m. to noon, 1 o'clock, 2 o'clock Saturday.
1: So if you are staying in town, you know, just wait till checkout. Grab you some lunch and then drive home if you need to leave. For any of you that are coming to the show staying, as far as the crew, I'll pass along what you said and let them make their own decisions.
3: Yeah. So game day on ESPN when we all tune in, it is going to be a mess and some hard chargers out there if you're going. And you say that they're probably talking about, do they have an inside option? Are you recommending that to them?
2: Well, I don't know enough about the logistics. I don't know how the sets are built, how well the tents are built, the protection. I'm not that worried about lightning. It's just the gradient wind.
1: Yeah, sure. Yeah,
2: gusting
1: yeah.
2: to 40, 50 miles an hour. You know, some of these tents are going to go flying.
1: Yeah.
2: And so they will just, and again, they're, you know, we're going to look at all the options, indoor, outdoor, and they'll do the right thing. But I think that decision's going to be made tonight. We'll just see how it goes. And if we have tornadoes flying around here,
1: then you can't.
2: I'll have to do it remotely. They'll do a simulcast with the weather network.
1: Yeah, yeah. And good luck on the field goal, because I know you're going to get a chance to kick it.
3: Yes.
2: Yeah. Yeah, that's not working for me.
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0: The people who don't like this show, you wouldn't like anyway. 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
1: Thanks for being with us. Thank you, James Spann, for the update. So there's the latest. You kind of they feel pretty good about this timeline. Rolls into the Gulf Coast on the Alabama side late tomorrow night. And then it starts going inland. And it looks like for the Alabama-Georgia game, at the game, not the early, if you're tailgating early, you're going to have some rough rain and wind. And
2: I think Roll Tide Willie's going to wear shoes.
1: Most of the tornado threat, which he's not saying there will be any, but if there are any, he believes those are going to be mainly to the east, more toward eastern Alabama into Georgia. And he thinks for all of you inland, you're pretty much done by noon on Saturday. It does not impact our show in Huntsville tomorrow night, other than we don't have Andy Andrews now because he lives in Orange Beach, and he's going to ride the storm out and has to make sure his house is ready and he can be with his wife and all that, which we understand. But as far as the weather in Huntsville and our show tomorrow, we should have a great day. No problem at all. The only decision you got to make if you're staying in Huntsville and you're going to be going home the next day, just kind of either go home Friday night or just wait till lunch on Saturday and then go home.
3: But if you're coming to the show from the north, then you just up Saturday and keep going north.
1: If you're coming from the north, you're fine. If you're flying in, you know, your airline will be sure that you don't fly until you need to. So, and again, it shouldn't be a big deal because it's going to be out of there pretty quick. So,
3: we'll get an update from Dickie tomorrow, too, to see what he decides. Because, I mean, he's got a decision to make. I mean, is he going to be a hard charger?
1: Well,
3: I mean,
1: here's the thing.
3: Because that RV.
2: Georgia game.
1: Dickie is going to have that thing parked today.
3: I mean,
1: is he just going to ride it out inside and then go out once it's done?
3: We'll have to ask him. I don't know.
1: Greg, to your point, is he giving Roll Tide Willie a sofa to sleep on in there?
3: Maybe we check with Chad, see if they got together.
2: I don't know. Roll Tide Willie's going to wear some rubber boots.
3: Yeah. Speaking of rain, I asked y'all off air, and I didn't get a clear answer. How often do y'all switch out your windshield wiper blades?
2: Whenever they start leaving streaks.
1: Yeah, when they start making a sound that is so excruciating, I find myself wanting to go and stand in the field and wear headphones.
2: When it's raining and I can't see, even though they're wide open.
3: Right.
2: That's a good time.
3: All right, so we're all on the same track.
2: How about this? When they start coming apart. Have you ever had that?
3: Yes. I have one now, the passenger side. Yeah. Terry looked at me and said, I got to tell you. This is over. It's unacceptable.
1: It's got parts
3: it's flapping.
1: when the guy that's changing my oil tells me, what are you doing with these? These need to be changed.
4: I actually have a lower threshold than y'all, I think, for that. I'm about 6 months.
3: You're every 6 months?
4: Yes, yes. And they're not cheap.
3: Well, they're not cheap. Ridiculous. But if you do that, you can get the cheap ones if you're going to do it that often.
4: If it doesn't squeegee it clean, it bothers me. And I'm like, I'm out, I'm changing it.
1: Really?
4: Yes. Huh. Yeah, I'll change it out in a second.
1: I wish I could. I always regret not being that way, but I'm just not.
4: I've got a very low threshold for it. And for some reason, if it starts skipping, I will go right then that day. I'll walk in the rain to go get it in O'Reilly's.
1: Oh, yes.
3: Okay, okay. Yeah, we'll bump in there. I met a guy, and the reason I had brought it up when I was getting an oil change and everything, we were just talking. He said, yeah, I do mine about every year. And I was like, wow. I said, well, this truck's a couple years old, and these are the original your wipers on it. And he goes, I probably want to look into stopping somewhere and getting that.
4: Like, if it's just got one little spot that's not wiping it clean, it bothers me. I'm like, I'm out. I got to change it.
2: Wow. Yeah, I just change them when they change my oil once a year.
1: That's me.
3: You change your what?
1: once a year.
4: You drive a lot, buddy. Yeah. You shouldn't be doing it more than a year.
2: Oh, no.
1: Believe me, I'm there a lot.
2: You know, it gets there quick when you drive what I drive.
4: It happens so quick.
1: You know what my thought is? My thought is always like, it didn't rain that much.
2: Yeah, that's my point.
1: Hey, Rick, when's the last time you used it?
2: Well, change them here in October. Once the storm's gone, they ain't going to rain again.
1: Yeah, of course, we didn't plant, but...
3: No. Chad with Roll Tide Willie just sent me a text, and he said, Willie, we'll be there, barefooted and all.
1: All right.
3: He won't wear a shoe, and he did say Dickie reached out to him.
1: Okay, good.
3: And so he might actually meet.
1: Let him crash?
3: Yeah.
1: Somebody said, you guys...
2: Blitz by my blitz.
1: Text Nate said, you're saying there's no storm in Huntsville on Friday night, but there will be when Mr. Lucky hits the stage.
5: Ooh.
6: Storm surge.
7: Stand up and shout!
4: Right.
1: Hey, Rick, don't blow it out.
3: Oh, you're right.
4: What are you doing?
1: I know.
3: Your guitar works.
1: By the way, we haven't played in 3 weeks. Does everybody know the songs?
2: I've been practicing.
1: Okay.
2: You hear me?
1: Have you?
2: Yeah.
3: Okay. Have you really? Were you new strings?
2: Oh, yeah. They ain't new anymore.
1: They're not new anymore.
2: They're a month old.
1: I wonder if Kevin and Ryan have practiced any.
2: Yeah, I'm checking. Kevin don't have to.
1: Mm-hmm. Ryan, by the way, I've been listening to the songs just riding around in my truck, and there is a third verse, and she's gone.
2: I don't know why y'all keep missing it. I mean,
1: well, I don't know. I don't know.
4: Well, y'all only do it too? We didn't miss it.
2: Why do y'all keep missing it?
1: Well, that's right. It's Ryan.
4: It's I'm not gonna say it's Ryan.
1: He starts stacking that part that's on that's after the third verse, and we think, well,
3: y'all don't change anything. Y'all gonna all get two blocked in the middle of the song.
1: I know
2: it don't matter.
1: It don't matter.
3: I just want Greg to go spinning around again,
2: spinning, get dizzy and fall.
4: Almost did that one time on a metal show.
3: Really?
4: Yes.
3: Really?
4: Yeah. Battle of the bands.
2: Let me ask you.
4: There's like six people there. Six people almost saw me fall off the stage at that dive bar.
2: Being a mosh pit guy, what is this thing? And I know it's not new, but not only are they're kicking and slinging their arms.
1: Yeah,
2: they run in there and they kick. They look like they're having a spaz,
1: like they're human propellers.
2: Yeah, they start doing all this and they're jumping and kicking and doing this weird swinging
4: their
2: arms.
4: That's called I live in the suburbs. I'm mad at my parents. Why they have to get a divorce, Dan? That's when you're so angry, you start swinging your hands. Yeah.
2: Gosh,
4: start swinging
2: it's really
4: and
2: odd.
4: Kicking.
2: That's good.
1: Unscreened phone calls next. There's the number, 888, the number 6, Big Box.
0: This is the Rick Burgess. 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
1: Yeah, go ahead. Dial us up. Dial us up. Let's get lines going. Tex Nation, Greg, they're saying since there's going to be a hurricane coming in after the show down in the Gulf Coast, Greg, this is the time we should play Stormy Weather.
2: Yeah.
1: Okay. Well, I'm just
2: getting started.
1: Also, please tell me that y'all did American Band when I saw Mr. Lucky in Fort Payne. I think y'all do the best cover of American Band that I've ever heard. Yeah, we did do that.
3: Boy, that nice. Fort Payne. We played in the theater
1: did.
3: There.
1: Yeah, we did. Yep. Mm-hmm. We did do American Band.
3: That was a long time
1: American
3: ago.
1: Band was in the set when we were doing covers, sure enough. Thank you for that. That's very kind of you to say that. TakeLane.com. 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Go ahead.
4: Hey, good morning, fellas.
1: Hey, buddy.
4: Hey, I tell you one thing, that storm don't want no part of this weekend. And that's the tide, buddy.
1: Yeah. Can't even take the tide out. Okay, Tex Nation, y'all better than this.
3: Come on.
1: American Band by Grand Funk, or guess who? Guess who is American Woman? Not American Band.
5: American Woman!
3: It's in our wheelhouse, too, if we want to do it.
6: Yeah. Who doesn't know that?
1: I know, Speedy. You know that.
3: Speedy, good night.
1: You know who did a cover of it?
3: Crocus.
1: You know who else did? Lenny Kravitz.
3: Yep. Yeah, he did.
1: We continue.
3: Oh, I forgot that one.
1: Rick Burgess Show, Unscreened Phone Calls.
3: Crocus is harder to know.
1: Yeah, it is. You're right. Go ahead.
7: Hey, guys.
1: Hey.
7: Good morning.
1: Hey.
7: All right. So I get all my news from you guys, and I didn't know this hurricane even existed until yesterday.
1: Thanks,
7: and I remember the last time they had it, the same name, is when that guy called, and he was going to try to educate you guys on how to pronounce it. And his name was Nathan, and Bubba accidentally called him Nathan, and then you, Rick, you started with it and doing it on purpose, and he said he kept going, it's Nathan, remember all that?
1: No.
7: And made that best of.
1: I do remember
7: and,
1: that. Yeah. I do remember that now. And
3: so that was the same hurricane?
1: Same hurricane name?
7: Same name, and you guys said he sounded like Hank from Hendersonville, started doing that at the end. It went crazy. It was on the, it made the best of.
1: I remember that now. Oh, he was like, Nathan. I'm like, okay, Nathan.
3: Thank you, Nathan.
1: Nathan. Okay, Nathan.
8: Yeah, why are we repeating names at all?
1: I don't know.
8: There's a lot of names.
1: Got plenty of names.
3: I know.
8: Plenty of names. Yeah.
3: Especially, why repeat one that's hard to say?
1: Thank you, Greg.
3: I mean, if it was Fred, yeah.
8: Sure.
3: Yeah. We can use Fred.

0: but it seems like he just brought all of USF over with him.
1: Who do you like?
0: Gillespie, Alex Gillespie. I like him,
2: yeah.
0: But it just seems like he has brought everybody from USF over to Auburn.
1: Yeah, I kind of thought about that myself. And again, the quarterback at times, he seems, you know.
3: He looks great in a uniform.
1: Yeah, but again, it brought a lot of – there's a reason they were at South Florida.
3: Hey, oh, there,
1: I don't mean that bad. There goes saying.
2: Yeah. But, and releasing.
4: Release.
1: Not a bad program, but it's not SEC school like they're playing now.
3: Right.
1: That's all I'm saying.
3: What you're saying, Greg, and I'll join you, and I'm going to get myself in trouble.
1: And I'm not, I may be wrong.
2: But there's roster players from outside the SEC. But hear
3: me out. But hear me out.
1: I get that, but I'm just saying seven?
3: Hear me out. It's different. Can we just be real? Don't we broadcast from the real world?
1: Yeah. Mm-hmm.
3: Let's get real.
1: And I may be wrong.
3: Let's get real right now. I'm going to be, call me Coach Burgess.
2: Hey, Coach Burgess.
3: How you doing, buddy?
2: I'm good.
3: I'm going to come to your school and bring some of my players with me. Ask me where I coach.
2: Where do you coach?
3: Ohio State.
2: Ooh, yeah, bring them on.
3: Now let's do it again. Hey.
2: Hey, Coach, how are you?
3: Good. I'm going to come over and bring some of my players from where I was coaching before.
2: Where were you coaching?
3: South Florida. We were the Bulls. I don't know if you knew our mascot or not.
2: Oh.
3: It's different.
1: It is. It's different.
3: I'm
1: not saying that sometimes it didn't turn out great. And
3: different.
1: I think they're doing a good job.
3: No, let me be clear. That's legit what you said about the South Florida program versus others. But
1: I'm saying that's a lot of spots.
3: I honestly think this. Hear me out. I honestly think this. If Auburn will just be patient, I do think the coach.
1: Absolutely.
3: I think the coach hire was a good one.
1: Yeah.
3: Now this thing of these players were going to come over and have the same impact from South Florida as they would have like in Ohio State, I don't think that's true. But the coach, I think the coach was a good hire.
1: I did too.
3: And I think y'all don't understand what a good job that staff is doing based on the team they have. Because they're not getting embarrassed.
1: And I may have no idea what I'm talking about. I'm just saying, just on like Rick's example he gave us when he stood up and acted it out.
3: right. Greg wouldn't have
1: nothing like a play on words.
3: Greg, ask me again.
1: Ask me again. Now ask me one more time.
2: And then you have people like the Ole Miss quarterback, Chambliss. Look where he came from.
1: Exactly. That's what I said. I mean, there's exceptions. So,
3: yeah,
1: they are. Now, seven exceptions on one team? Probably not.
3: Right.
2: And there he is.
1: But I'm just saying.
3: Rick Burgess Show, unscreened phone calls. Go ahead.
5: Hey, guys, I really got to give Handy Rig a big thank you for giving me the motivation to get some stuff done around the house.
3: You're welcome, buddy. Sounds like you're real motivated.
5: Yeah.
3: Have you moved today?
2: How's it going?
1: Rick, this is Mr. Sloth. I'd like to thank you for your hand.
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1: I turned my pillow over the other day.
3: We continue. Rick Burgess Show, unscreened phone calls. Go ahead.
7: I need y'all's analogy on something.
3: All right.
7: Trump did a press conference, I think it was yesterday, and there was – I got hit for this for making a comment by my wife this morning, by the way. But anyway.
3: Okay.
7: There was something standing beside him in a red dress. Watch the quirks of that thing. Wow. And what it does, and I just want Greg's analogy on what that was. Was that a humanoid, an alien, or was that an actual woman?
8: It's Susan Dell.
1: Okay.
3: Oh, well, let's see.
8: Okay. It's the Dell CEO's wife.
1: Well, let's look at it. When you follow the computer.
8: She's had some work done, and it's honestly a little bit unfortunate.
3: We have some Trump quotes. Is it in these quotes?
8: It is.
3: We'll take a look.
1: Mark Davis.
3: What'd you say?
1: You remember Mark Davis?
8: We do.
1: Worst haircut in the history of the world.
3: Yes, we'll be right back. He actually makes Trump's hair look good.
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0: You better believe it. Don't let that happen. Just interacting with someone that said, you know what, I didn't know I could go. I just went, got my tickets, headed to Huntsville from Louisiana. See y'all tomorrow night. I love it. I love it. So we were talking about Trump, and we had someone say that there was an odd-looking person, you said, from the Dale Corporation.
2: Is that about right? Trump.
0: About Trump.
3: Oh, wow.
4: It was Susan Dell.
2: Like a doll.
0: My goodness. That's
4: CEO.
0: That's big money. Oh, wait a minute. Are y'all kidding around?
2: Mm-mm.
0: Is that true right there?
4: That's real.
0: First of all, before we go and look really bad, is there something wrong with her?
4: I don't think so. I think she just had a lot of work done.
0: Well, I'm not kidding, but in that picture, I'm not being mean.
2: It's a terrible angle,
0: like something wrong with it.
2: It's a terrible angle.
0: And I don't want to make
2: Let's
0: fun
2: just
0: of
2: call
0: her.
2: It.
0: So that's not a mannequin standing next to him?
2: No.
0: Rick, mannequins are a lot better looking than that. Greg.
4: Well, they are.
0: Greg Burgess.
2: No, Rick, and it's a bad angle. You know, sometimes the ladies, they want to be on a certain side of the line.
0: Seinfeld did a whole episode on it. Seinfeld did a whole episode on it.
2: They did, and this is not a good look for her. Underneath, it's like shooting back up.
4: That's how she just looks now. If you look at her 20 years ago, she looks normal. Because she was an attractive woman back then, and I wish she would just let herself age normally. Hey, it's okay to age. We're all human beings. Just go for walks and jog, and that'll be much better than doing whatever you're doing here.
0: If that's her husband, he'll say he's mad about it, too.
5: I know. His ears are something off.
0: Oh, great.
2: Oh, my gosh.
0: I will say that
2: the one on the right does poke out.
5: It's higher than the other.
4: That's not what this segment's about.
0: You know what?
2: Can you do a before and after? Do you have any side by side?
5: Let's just call it, including Trump. That's a rough looking bunch. Out there.
2: What if Trump? He's sitting down, but what if he was a little person? And that's him right there.
0: Huh?
2: Say, and we had a little person as president. But he was just like Trump.
5: Oh my goodness!
2: With red tie and everything.
0: Oh my gosh.
4: Here you go. There's 20 years ago, and there's...
2: Oh, yeah.
0: I mean, she was...
2: He said something about her bangs a long time ago, but...
5: Right.
2: Yeah. I think the cheek work. The barber sneezed when they were cutting them bangs, but...
5: Yeah. Okay. You know, like when kids get scissors and they shouldn't have them. By the way, y'all...
0: I did that when I was a kid. Y'all are all...
4: Hey, we're on the air right now. Does everybody know that?
0: I think I've totally forgotten it.
2: So this is the Dell family.
4: Yes.
2: Okay.
5: So that got enough money. They really don't give a rip what we think.
2: She got enough money for something there.
0: But it's transformed her into really looks a little bit like a drag queen.
2: You're right.
0: I hate to say that.
5: Apparently
0: not enough not to say it.
2: The cheek implants.
5: the cheek implants,
2: y'all.
5: Those in lip work.
2: Why don't you go small to
5: they
2: big?
5: Don't really look that.
2: Why do we go big and then go? Oh, because I mean, once you go big, it's hard to go small.
0: Ladies, watch the cheekbones.
2: Tell me about cheekbones.
0: And ladies, your lips are fuller than you think they are. Mm-hmm. It never works.
5: Yeah.
0: It always goes bad.
5: We see the thin lip people. They're not ugly.
0: It's all right. Thin lips are better than when that lip thing goes bad.
5: They're like a balloon.
0: Yeah. You suddenly you become those plastic lips we used to get when we were kids.
5: The wax ones.
0: The wax lips. I don't know why somebody made that.
5: And we bought them.
0: Oh, sure we did. Chewed them.
5: Yeah. I love all that wax stuff. Remember the little Coke bottles with the liquid in them?
0: Yeah.
2: Is there a picture of her like level, not from underneath?
0: Speedy, you keep trying, but I appreciate that.
4: No,
5: it's fine.
4: It's what she looks like.
5: They've done well.
0: All right, so let's take a look.
2: Adler just said, no, that's
0: what would y'all like for us? We got three quotes here. Well, that's more than that. What Trump quote y'all want to go to?
2: Can she blink?
4: Probably.
0: One B?
4: Well, you can just read A, and then we can go to B.
0: All right, B says that Trump announced the Trump accounts will be expanded to every single child in America, over 70 million accounts. Will be open up for children, up from the current 8 million.
4: Yes.
5: All right, so.
3: Now, who are they?
5: Now, this is different than he's giving everybody how much money?
4: That's the $5,000 that you were talking about winning midterms and all that. That, please, Trump, that was just Trump talking, and I hope that he doesn't do that. We don't need to be printing more money.
5: These are accounts designed to get for kids to have like a savings account.
3: I'm going
5: to
3: try
5: to So when they get to college age, they've got money and all that, correct?
4: Yes. And
3: it's kind of like NIL.
4: You can contribute to it. Family members can contribute to it, max it out every year. And by the time the kid is 18 or 20 years old, they could have a couple hundred thousand dollars for education or even putting a down payment on a house, whatever.
6: How about that?
5: Why is Trump saying that he could have done very bad things to Hillary Clinton?
4: This is the clip that I really wanted us to
5: see. What? Yeah, please listen to this. Okay, here we go.
4: Yeah, this is, and Dell, the Dell family is there because the,
5: And if you want a live shot, she's standing right next to him.
4: I think his name's Michael Dell. I forget his name.
5: Mm-hmm.
4: He is
5: farmer in the Dell.
4: He's the guy that gave $250 to every kid in America to start their account as well.
5: I don't remember that.
4: So and there's a little bit to that because a lot of times
3: steak sauce is selling.
4: These contributors that not Dale Dell computers.
5: Oh.
4: That steak sauce is selling is funny, Greg.
5: Right here.
4: One thing about charitable giving when you're super super rich, a lot of times you spend per every dollar, you spend 30 cents per dollar to figure out how to allocate it. He doesn't have to do that at all with this. It's just like, here's all the money. And so it's a very smart move for him. It's a huge tax write-off as well. But anyway, here's Trump talking crazy. This clip I like because Trump is actually, I don't like how he's saying it, but he's actually saying something that's actually good for the country and the future of the country.
7: With that being said,
5: Greg,
7: I couldn't do very bad things to Hillary Clinton.
5: Why she got nobody make her stand
7: I could have
5: like
7: done
5: that?
7: Very bad things to Hillary Clinton. I could have done very, very bad things.
5: Why is that lady bending back?
7: Joe Biden. I could have done very bad things to Barack Hussein Obama. I thought it was inappropriate to do so because you have to treat the office of the presidency with respect. Then I found out that they impeached me twice. And I certainly, even to this moment, I can do whatever I want.
5: That lady had moved.
7: They've done some very bad things. You just mentioned it. It was just mentioned in the form of a question. What they did, very illegal what they did. Many illegal things. But I view the presidency as a very sacred position.
5: She hadn't moved. That lady hadn't moved.
4: I'm sorry,
5: that's
4: not the point of the clip, guys.
5: That's all I can do because she's sitting like this.
3: She can do some very bad things. I know what she. There's something up.
4: She's uncomfortable.
3: That's why I asked my question earlier. And I'm
5: still
3: not sure.
5: Yeah, it's like her spine goes opposite.
4: She's uncomfortable.
5: Like she walks around like.
4: Because Trump is saying, I could do very, very bad things to these people. I could do very bad things. She's uncomfortable. This is supposed to be about Trump accounts and children's futures, and Trump is making.
5: But there was a question asked.
4: This lawfare is bogus. Just because we're in office, we're going to punish the last guy. That's not how our justice system should work. And it's how Biden operated, it's how Obama operated, and I appreciate Trump not operating that way as well.
5: But we're not sure why he's bringing it up at this particular moment. There was a question.
4: But why was she leaning
5: back? Yeah,
4: She stretched her face like a canvas. Don't do that, ladies. It's okay. It's okay.
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1: I got my thumbnail for the YouTube video for the day.
2: Y'all sent
3: the picture of Speedy with the lip job.
2: What are y'all been talking about?
0: That's so funny.
2: What if I came in like that and I thought, man, y'all like it?
0: Check it out. By the way, before we move off this last thing.
3: You act like you didn't get it done. Right?
0: What are you talking about? Speedy, yeah, you think we don't see that? By the way, the guy who owns Dale is probably so wealthy. I do not want us to take off the table. He replaced his wife with some sort of robotic version of a wife. I don't even think it's the original wife.
3: That's him being tech guy.
0: I don't think it's the original wife.
2: It could be a little robot. You know, they're advanced.
0: That's one of those things.
3: She has robot love. Uh-huh.
0: I'm going to tell you what. We live in Alabama, okay?
2: Thanks.
0: So we think we understand college football fandom,
2: yeah,
0: because we've seen it up close and personal. Okay, mm-hmm. But Nebraska, what you've done here, the Nebraska fans, they love Big Red. They
3: go Big Red.
0: They stick with them. They have not been very good. They're having a good season so far. I don't want to mojo them. You know my connection to Nebraska.
3: Ain't right. Nobody.
0: Well, Nebraska has got coming in 2028. They're going to upgrade this stadium. It's called the Big Red, what, something. They're calling it something.
3: Big Red.
0: The Big Red something, where they're going to try to, you know, rebuild. Or Big Red Rebuild? That may be what it's called.
3: Okay. What?
0: Well, they're going to, you know, upgrade the stadium, okay?
3: They need to upgrade the team.
0: Greg, they're not doing that bad right now.
3: Yeah, well, they're having a tough schedule.
0: The Big Red Rebuild.
2: They host Indiana this week.
0: That's what it's called. Big Red Rebuild by 2028. So they're selling now pieces of the stadium.
3: Okay.
0: You know, and this is normal. You see this happen. When they tore down the house that Ruth built.
3: Yes.
0: You could get pieces of the turf. It's the seats.
3: Yeah.
0: All of that. But I've never.
3: Old dirty hot dog wrapper.
0: But I've never heard any team with a very, very loyal fan base offer the urinals.
3: Urinals? Used urinals?
0: In the bathroom.
3: We know how clean those are.
0: So right now, we were sent this story.
2: Mm-hmm. Check DM ad, too.
3: So, and you know, you could just get any urinal and claim it. Hey, that's from Nebraska Cornhusker Stadium. Yeah.
0: Anyone says you can purchase any of the urinals from Memorial Stadium after the season ends in late November for $3,000 each. Stainless steel water fountain troughs from the stadium also available, only $2,500. And
3: a trough and a urinal.
1: Well, they got the urinal troughs. You remember the old school stainless urinal troughs? Yes. There you go.
3: Look, Talladega Speedway.
2: If I'm a pub or I got some type of bar or something
1: this,
2: and I could purchase that for the men's bathroom.
3: But it needs to have like an N on it or something.
1: It does.
3: To make it special,
0: mm-hmm.
3: Which I'm sure it don't.
2: Right,
3: so, but I mean, it'd be any old urinal.
0: Sorry, guys.
2: They brought in some jack, though.
0: I'm not going to pay $3,000 for something somebody's been whizzing in.
3: Hey, a lot of whiz went that
0: night. I mean, tremendous amount of whiz.
3: I was at Legion Field the other week.
0: You were?
3: I went in the bathroom there. I bet there was 150 urinals. Because I got to thinking, these don't get used.
2: A lot of history there.
0: Yeah, a lot of history.
3: But it was just that there were so many.
0: Oh, yeah.
2: My goodness.
0: They're going to sell, they've already sold 7 of the 30 available porcelain urinals.
3: Get them while you can, guys.
0: And so they've already raised $21,000 in urinals.
2: My goodness. Yeah.
0: I just can't imagine. Where do you even put one?
2: I don't know. Can you cut one in half? And
3: they also have the commodes with
0: one. Okay, Greg.
3: Okay.
0: All right. You couldn't do it, could you? You couldn't bend it. Could you?
2: You got your veins popping out.
3: A little more money. That one soap.
0: Greg, no.
2: Greg.
0: No, you can take it
1: with you.
0: All right. By the way, I've never thought about
3: this. Sorry, I couldn't get it out.
0: I've never thought about this before. Because, you know, in our homes, we don't have urinals. Might be cool to have one.
2: That's what I was thinking.
3: I need somebody to have one.
2: Camp house. I was thinking if camp house had a camp house.
3: Oh, yeah.
2: Yeah, we just, you know.
0: I don't like the fact that I've gotten one, though, that is, boy, it's
3: not a new one. I don't want one that was installed like 1962.
0: Why don't we have urinals in our home bathrooms?
3: I think, it seems like there was somebody I know that did.
0: Are you serious?
3: I may have made that
0: up. Well, here, 3, 2, 1, before we're going to hear about Hobie and his bidet.
3: Yeah.
2: Well, he loves it.
3: Yeah.
0: Well, he can keep on.
2: I don't know why I ever wiped.
1: All right, I'm seeing here, guys.
3: That's quite a statement.
1: Urinals aren't even that expensive. You got a...
2: they're fantastic.
1: Well, there's a Sloan one for $500, but here's a... Was it Splash Hog Urinal for $200?
3: It wasn't in Nebraska.
1: That's true. Mm. I can understand buying one of the seats from the stands, you
3: get
1: know?
3: One in Bowdoin.
1: But not the urinal.
3: No, there's a lot of things you can buy in that stadium, you know, nostalgic.
0: But can I ask you a question?
3: Not the urinal.
2: Howard O'Neill says he has a urinal.
3: He does.
2: Our buddy. Yeah, Howard said in his man cave he has a urinal.
3: That's a good idea.
2: It's a great idea.
3: He doesn't have it. I'm going to be honest, though.
0: He don't have
3: a urinal. Pay, you better know who's using it. Because when you go in public, even what you would consider a nice, clean bathroom as a truck stop on the way home, it's like people just don't even hit the urinal.
2: I know.
3: They just pee on the floor.
0: Yeah, can I say
3: something? I mean, you have to spread your legs so you don't want to stand in it.
0: Yeah, can
3: you don't want to come over the top of your shoes.
0: And I know it's usually probably some of the older fellas.
3: Golly, it's ridiculous.
0: Will y'all step up a few more steps, please?
3: Yeah, what's that? I don't know how that
0: Okay, because you're dribbling right down there a lot.
3: Guys, hey. I went in one the other day, and I had to back out.
0: How about this?
3: I can't stand in that.
0: Walk up, guys. Walk up, and I don't want to be inappropriate here because, you know, that's not our nature.
3: Yeah.
0: Hey, a urinal has a certain amount of
3: you should be able to hit it.
0: The outside of it, the rim.
3: Yeah. Uh-huh.
0: Walk until what is over the rim.
2: Yeah.
0: Okay.
3: Are you trying to act like you got to stand that far back?
0: You don't have to.
3: Buying it?
0: Yeah. I mean, you don't.
3: Well, I got to stand far away, and I think you know why.
0: Even if you stood over it, you can still. Don't do that.
2: Some y'all remember going to Talladega as a kid?
3: That metal. It was in the floor.
0: Oh,
3: you talk about splashing on your feet.
0: I mean,
3: it was just splashing all over you.
0: How about,
3: look, and there's somebody leaning against you.
0: Yeah.
3: Don't forget that. There's a stranger.
2: Holding the beer.
3: You're wedged in between them, and they're leaning up against you, and we're all peeing.
1: Yeah.
3: Golly.
0: I have a line right now. There's no
3: go with it.
0: No.
3: Okay.
0: But let me tell you.
3: Say it'd been a good one.
0: It would slay, but then they'd be.
3: Okay.
2: Well, you know what? That's good, all that.
3: You handled that correctly.
0: It was.
3: I'll work on it.
0: Hey, it's good, too.
3: But dang it.
0: But I missed it.
3: I'm not sure.
0: No, it's not good. It was kind of traumatizing as a kid.
2: Mm-hmm.
0: It really was. I mean, because
3: there was no dividers between urinals, and you had troughs, you had all that. I mean, listen, if you were modest, you were in trouble.
0: It was a different time. It was a different time.
3: You had to concentrate, I'll tell you that.
2: Yeah, you did.
3: I think
0: what you had to do, just blank the whole world out around you.
2: Just focus on you.
0: Do you know, honestly, when you think about, you know, we have a soft generation, no pun intended, but I think it's one of the reasons why we can persevere and we're tougher people.
3: I think you're right.
2: Yeah.
0: Because as little boys, we were drugged into this terrible situation.
3: I remember school we went to, in elementary school, or first grade, whatever that is. You remember that, Ricky? It was like a giant bathtub.
0: Yes, Greg.
3: And we all just stood around it.
2: Yeah.
3: You know, what's happening?
0: You know why I remember it? You know why I remember it? And I don't know if I've told this before, but I remember this vividly. I guess we were probably not how old we were. We were not very old. And I remember that the girls' bathroom had a plumbing issue.
3: I remember this.
0: And they made us go to the restroom, you know, rotate, and the girls had to go in the boys' bathroom. And there were some stalls in there, but so was that big
3: tub.
0: And the girls were hollering there, they have a bathtub.
3: They thought
0: it
3: was a bathtub.
0: Why did the boys' bathroom have a bathtub?
3: Yes. I remember that, honey. Rick.
0: Yep.
3: We even thought that was funny then.
0: We thought it was funny then.
3: But we told them, that's not
2: but
3: a bathtub.
2: For $3,000, if I own a pub and I can get a urinal from the stadium.
3: Yeah, but it's somehow got to have a plaque that says.
0: Get a plaque.
2: You know.
0: Yeah. Get a plaque, put it above it.
2: I feed here.
3: Yeah, sure.
2: Hey, the stadium.
1: But a new one, I'm looking at, is like $2,000.
2: Yeah, but it's not from the stadium. It's not a Cornhuskers urinal.
3: Yeah, it ain't about that.
0: It's not about that.
1: Okay.
0: Nostalgia, buddy.
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1: Thank you, America, for being with us on a brand new Rick Burgess Show. Speedy, Greg, Adder are all here.
2: What's wrong with y'all?
1: I don't know.
2: Oh, my goodness.
1: Okay, you know, I just realized something. I just realized something talking about the way we grew up and the things that we thought were completely normal. And now realizing that they didn't, we say, well, that made us tougher. We're a tougher generation. And then above us was even a tougher generation. I don't know. I'm starting to like rethink that. Maybe we're not a tougher generation. We're just a more traumatized generation.
3: Well, trauma will make you tough.
2: Yeah.
1: Does it all go together?
2: Yeah.
1: Because I think about some of the things that we just were exposed to and nobody seemed to care.
2: No. Because it was just part of how everybody lived.
4: It really come down to? He'll be all right.
1: Right.
4: That's all they say.
3: Oh, yeah. He's fine. He'll get up.
1: By the way, AI. Okay, guys.
2: That's funny. Picture having one of those urinals from Nebraska Stadium they're selling. Like in your truck with ratchet straps, and you've tied it down.
1: In your truck?
4: And you say, I got it.
2: You know, in the back of your truck.
4: I dropped three loads.
1: You just bought it, and you're taking it home.
2: Yeah.
1: Okay. That's funny. And people have done it at $3,000.
2: Mm-hmm.
1: They ain't going to sell you one at $3,000.
2: No, I'll just be in the toilet.
4: You'll go to the junkyard and get one.
1: Absolutely.
4: And claim it's from the field.
1: Sure. What is this thing on video 8? Is this going to creep me out? We're recording a new Strange Encounters today.
3: Yeah, we could maybe save it for Strange Encounters because it's so weird.
1: So, let's face it,
4: it's more weird than that woman.
1: No.
4: Dale's wife.
1: How about this? We all remember when the first time somebody said, look at this thing called Alexa.
2: Uh-huh.
1: Do you remember?
2: Uh-huh.
3: I do.
2: It's weird.
4: Still don't like it.
1: Alexa, turn on the Rick Burgess Show. But anyways,
2: always listening, yeah.
1: Always listening. And guys, as we've already proven 1,000 times, the phones are always listening.
2: Yeah.
1: Always listening.
3: It happened yesterday. What you were talking about something, I forget.
1: Yeah, the guy who's a listener of our show that does the impression of Carl Childers, the character that Billy Bob Thornton did.
4: He does a great job.
1: Sherry and I were talking about that, about meeting him. And then all of a sudden, my phone has Billy Bob Thornton being interviewed about when he played the role. It just pops up on my Instagram.
4: That's crazy.
1: I mean, stuff like that. And these things happen all the time.
4: I don't like it. Mm-hmm.
1: Alexa, go to the Rick Burgess Show store. Yeah.
3: one thing to think about is removing microphone permissions on your settings.
1: Right.
3: From unnecessary apps, which, like, Instagram shouldn't have access to your microphone because you're not recording the video straight into Instagram. Anyways, okay.
1: You're right. All that's so true. But anyway, Amazon's Alexa gets stuck singing. I didn't know it would sing.
3: Hmm. Well, it's not supposed to.
1: Uh-oh.
5: La la la la la la la la la la la la la la la la la la la la la la la la la la la la la la la la la la la la.
3: Amazon confirmed this bug.
5: La la la la la. La la la la la la la.
1: That's the Amazon thing doing that?
3: Yes.
4: La la la.
1: So I guess you can change the voice.
4: Anybody know why?
1: Picture you're asleep. Picture you're asleep.
4: That's creepy.
1: Picture you're asleep.
3: No.
6: Brooke?
3: Yes, it's Brooke.
1: What? All right, Speedy, you just gone to bed. You've been asleep about an hour.
4: And you hear
1: and all of a sudden in the darkness of your house, you've got everything turned off for sleeping.
2: No.
1: And you wake up.
2: Mm-mm. Ew. That one's being thrown in the yard or being hit with a baseball bat.
1: I would drop a cement block on it.
2: Something. It's got to go.
1: Do you say cement or cement?
4: Cement.
1: That's the first time I've said cement.
2: Cement.
4: Cement. I say cement. I know I call it wrong.
2: Cement block. Okay. A cement block.
4: Mm-hmm. See, if you say cement block, I'm not gonna like it.
1: How about this?
2: I'm not gonna like it.
1: Yeah, that's the kind of thing that would that would terrify me.
3: Hey, Greg, what is the thing that you play like with strings that you play like this? You play bass.
4: Yeah.
3: What bass? What
4: guitar?
3: Okay, guitar. I thought you might say guitar. Since you say cement. Well, I don't care. Say
1: no, you're right.
3: I don't
1: care. Greg, guitar. Come out to say guitar?
3: Guitar versus guitar. Cement versus cement.
1: You know what that is?
4: Well, you know where I get cement from, the Beverly Hillbillies. Out there at the cement pond.
3: Right. That's right.
2: Mm-hmm.
4: I don't know. I just cement.
3: These people say it different ways. Who cares?
4: I've never heard anybody say, well, you got to pour some cement in.
3: I did.
2: You stereotyped him.
3: Yes, yeah, yeah.
2: You okay, Greg? That hurt?
4: Yeah, yeah, a little bit. But I've never heard anybody go, we got a bunch of cement coming. They say we got cement.
2: Yeah, I agree.
4: How much is cement a yard?
3: Mm-hmm. I say cement.
2: I think I did just then, but I don't think I ever have before.
3: Cement.
2: Adler, maybe you're impacting me.
6: Cement.
3: It doesn't. Cement. It is the same word. It doesn't matter.
6: Yeah, I got
3: matter.
6: A cement block.
3: Mm-hmm. Also, we shouldn't say any of these robo assistant names. We can't say them. The chat on YouTube is blowing up saying, hey, you set off my
6: go. Keep going.
3: Whatever.
2: Yeah. Okay, I meant to.
3: Okay, well, yeah, that that's true. Okay, all right.
2: I did that on purpose.
3: That's right. That's right.
2: You sent them to the store and everything.
7: Alexa, how do I get tickets to Huntsville? Are you ready tour?
3: Mm-hmm. Sorry, everybody.
2: Well, I'm just
6: Alexa, how can I deposit cash into Speedy's checking account?
2: Hey, Speedy, that now you should.
3: That's fraud. I think that's just straight up fraud.
2: That's robbery. No. That's armed robbery.
7: No, I was doing that indirectly.
6: Well, my checking account's not under Speedy, so that would be tough.
2: That's true.
7: That would be. You're right. Yeah. Of course, it's looking for it right now. I'm probably just somebody just got money to Speedy's car wash. Speedy. Speedy's car wash. I've seen them.
4: Yeah. Speedy truck.
6: Alexa, if you need help, email Speedy. Oh, I'm sorry. Okay.
7: I wasn't doing that.
6: Just checking Get Mail.
7: Mm-hmm. Right.
6: Get
3: Mail. Oh, yeah. What about the apples that are covered with that brown, sweet, blank apple?
4: Caramel.
3: Yeah. Okay, caramel.
4: Caramel.
3: Okay, wow. Oh, brother feud.
2: I do both. Caramel. I do caramel and caramel.
3: Greg, you say salmon, so I don't know if we should be really listening.
2: Do you say salmon?
4: Yeah.
3: No,
4: I don't need a lot of salmon.
6: We're about to start going Caribbean or Caribbean. Here
4: now,
6: we go.
4: I told you where I get that. Billy Ocean, who's from there, calls it Caribbean Queen.
2: And that's what I go.
7: That's what would phrasing would work.
3: It's no, a song.
4: He's from there. That's where he lived. He knows.
6: Oh, I
4: think that
6: email.
4: Falls under one of those. It's either way is right.
3: Mm-hmm.
4: I think I've heard that. Caribbean Queen. Remember?
7: Oh, of course I remember. I didn't like that song at all. Did you?
3: Pirates
4: I
3: of
4: the bad meat in painting on me.
3: Pirates of the
7: Caribbean.
3: Caribbean, yeah.
7: Or, you're right.
3: But I say Caribbean Sea, but I say Pirates of the Caribbean.
6: Yeah.
4: And you also say Caribbean Queen, if you want to say
3: who
4: it correctly.
3: Who sings that?
4: Billy Ocean.
3: Billy Ocean. Ocean.
4: Who is from there, Greg, is
3: he
4: making
3: is,
4: a point.
3: He's from the island.
4: There you go.
2: We'll be back. We have a story about
4: it
2: frozen.
4: Right. They do say concrete instead of cement.
3: Yeah.
4: It's concrete. Yeah, you're right.
2: Yeah. When's the last time anybody had a frozen pizza in here?
4: Oh, probably
3: frozen
4: yesterday.
3: Pizza.
2: Frozen?
4: Yesterday.
3: Two days ago.
4: I love frozen pizza.
6: I do like an old frozen pizza. You just put it on the...
4: You know what's good? Tombstone.
2: You're not going to like this next one.
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0: believe it or not, these four men are someone's dad. The Rick Berger Show.
1: All right, we're back. Thanks for being with us, America. We've had a blast already today. Missed any of it? Catch it on the archive.

0: All right, so we talked about it on the cruise, and as soon as we got back, the good news is for all of us here with the show and all of you out there, Oceana, they have fallen in love with you, the audience. They love the response to the last cruise and the response to those of you that are booking your own cruises with them, which you certainly can do. They have some incredible opportunities for you. But we're going to do it again. We're going to go next year, some different locations, not the same exact cruise. They will be on the same ship, which is the Allura, which is only 10 months old now. And it is a wonderful ship, a great, great crew, wonderful food. We talked about all that. Great destinations. But in August of next year, we're going to Barcelona. We'll start there, and we'll go to Rome for 7 days. We'll make some really incredible stops. We'll go to Valencia in Spain. We'll go to France and go to Sète and Saint-Tropez. Then we'll go on to Cinque Terre in Tuscany in Italy, and then rolling to the island of Corsica, and then ending in the eternal city of Roma. So if you'd like to go with us on this beautiful ship with these wonderful people, there's all sorts of packages, but you get discounts because you're part of the show, whichever package you choose. 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Looking forward to that. We had a blast. We still talking to those of you that went with us and keeping in touch. A lot of you now coming to the last two dates of the tour, so looking forward to that, too. Guys, I'm not sure that I'm familiar with this. I don't recall in the frozen pizza world the brand Celeste.
1: Celeste? No, I haven't never heard of that.
0: C-E-L-E-S-T-E.
2: Ain't no Red Baron.
0: No. Anybody remember Celeste frozen pizzas?
1: No.
3: No.
0: It must be another region of our country. I don't recall these as a kid. Mama Celeste.
1: Well, that sounds familiar.
0: Does that sound familiar?
4: I gotta see it.
0: The bottom line is they're not gonna make them anymore. Not gonna make them anymore.
3: Oh, they're Mama.
0: Yeah, Mama Celeste. Mama Celeste is that. Now you guys said Tombstone Greg is your
1: favorite frozen. Mm-hmm.
0: I can't remember the last time I had a frozen pizza. You know, I'm having a pizza issue now. I've been covering that.
1: Yeah,
0: pizza's back. It's after me again.
1: And cauliflowers they're not that bad.
0: It's
3: mostly cheese.
0: Who are you? Who replaced Greg?
1: No, I mean, I'm
4: like a gluten-free.
1: I mean, if it was just there and I was starving, I had nothing else.
0: Right. You won't eat cauliflower.
1: Please don't buy a cauliflower.
0: But will you?
1: I'll eat it.
0: But will you buy it? You're by yourself. You ordered a pizza. You and I are going out to have pizza.
1: No, these are frozen.
0: Are you going to suggest if you and I have pizza? Say we're rolling to the show tomorrow night.
1: No.
0: You said, hey, I'll tell you what, after we're done, let's grab pizza before we hit the road.
1: We're
0: going to eat cauliflower?
1: No. No. Okay. Absolutely not. These are frozen.
0: Mm-hmm.
1: But no, Rick, no. That'd be fighting. You'd hit me.
0: It was built, it was a business in Chicago. They sold it to Quaker Oats in 1969. I don't know anything about this pizza. Celeste Pizza. Anybody out there? We got people listen and watch from all over, so I bet this might have been part of their lives. We didn't do that. I remember Red Baron. I remember Tombstone. And...
3: It's not delivery, it's DiGiorno.
0: DiGiorno,
1: yeah.
4: I would always put, I remember the first time I just put it on the rack. I didn't put it on it.
1: Oh, yeah.
4: And, buddy, it gets good and crispy.
1: It doesn't add drip some cheese.
4: Well, you got to watch it under. You got to put something underneath it, like a pan or aluminum foil underneath on the bottom rack.
1: But it's a game changer.
3: If it's a drippy pizza, yes, absolutely. You got to watch it.
4: You do.
3: Hey, what I'll do is get pepperoni, cook it maybe 2-3 minutes less. Mm-hmm.

0: Where are you on a tater tot?
1: I like tater tot.
2: Good. I mean, and what do you mean?
0: Don't undercook.
2: You like them?
1: Oh yeah.
0: When you said pizza roll, it reminded me of tater tot.
1: Did I ever look? I don't like them as well as I do fries, but I'll eat a tater tot.
2: Do you eat tater tots with your fingers or a fork?
0: Fingers.
1: When you were in high school, we'd go through the a la carte line.
0: You know, I have a wife and kids.
2: Well, I'm just saying, if it's not like from the store, but like you made tater tots at home and you got a burger and they're on a plate, I didn't know. If you want to really get that ketchup in there,
1: never.
2: You I just can get pick it up your and fingers.
1: I just
2: all
1: pick
2: that.
1: It up and dip in the ketchup and eat it.
2: But what do you dip like a child? I mean, you got to get it in there.
0: Is this the guy with the fork telling
2: no,
0: me?
2: I'm asking say, you if you use a fork.
0: Because
2: I didn't say I did.
0: It's worse to have a fork than do what I did. I'll probably show that.
2: Well, you can get some ketchup on it.
1: How about when we were talking about being a dad?
2: Dollar General has this list.
1: Okay. Being a dad and mentioning that coming out, I just, you know, I'm just going to be honest. My wife had to remind me because, you know, I was pretty good at remembering kids' birthdays. But when your kids get old enough, they get married, it's hard to remember what the day was they got married on. Now, I remember the day. I can remember the month, but the actual day. So Sherry has reminded me that Brody and Cameron have been married for 3 years today.
2: Oh. Wow.
1: So happy
2: anniversary, guys.
1: Happy anniversary, Brody and Cameron.
2: See you tomorrow.
1: Mm-hmm. That's right. By the way, young Broderick will be here tomorrow. His production company, Vessel, has the task of trying to document the Are You Ready Tour.
2: You need to be gentle with the two of them tomorrow. Because
1: you need
2: to
1: be gentle.
2: Well, they suffer from secondhand and uncomfortable situations, and so you just need to be aware of that.
1: What do I do?
2: Just live.
1: Okay. Just the way I am?
2: Yeah.
1: Okay.
2: Yeah. Because to him, your dad.
1: Mm-hmm.
2: Oh, good night.
1: Mm-hmm. Okay.
2: To him, your dad, and you know, dad's rocking out now, and he's
1: oh, I see. But he saw the Montgomery show.
2: I know.
1: And he seemed to enjoy it. Taylor was okay. I think he actually said
2: that he thought he was going to have that, but didn't. You know what I mean? That
1: sure.
2: He thought it'd be uncomfortable.
1: Well, he missed the eras. Of you know, his uncle and me and his daddy being rockers. He missed
0: it. Didn't see
1: all he's seen is uncomfortable pictures. Saw a bunch of them at Greg's 60th birthday.
0: That was funny.
1: Yeah. he couldn't believe what he was seeing.
0: Oh, yeah. Pictures from way back.
1: That's right.
2: I don't know how we can make a frozen pizza right now, but I really need one.
0: That'd be good.
1: Where are y'all on mini corn dogs?
2: That's fine.
1: I like them.
0: They're okay.
2: Well, I mean, it's not. We don't.
0: I'm not a huge corn dog guy.
1: What do you mean?
0: I'll eat them.
1: But
0: I love a corn dog.
1: I don't anticipate them.
0: I can't wait to get a corn dog.
1: I hardly ever have one, but I love them.
0: Yeah.
1: Unscreened phone calls next.
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3: Here we go, America. Thanks for being with us. What's on your mind? Your turn. Fire it up and bring it in here. If it's ringing, you're in line ready to go. Let's do a good job. Hey, let's do a good job. Make a play. Make a play. You're gonna have the volume turned down. If you're watching, turn it down. If you're listening, turn it down. You're gonna have a good cell signal. Okay, you're gonna have your act together. You're gonna be a good communicator. You're gonna get right to the point, and you're gonna be appropriate. Okay, so make a play.
4: Mm-hmm.
3: I mean, we're putting y'all in. It's almost like we're looking to the sideline, going, "Get in, make a play." Let's go to the phones. Rick Burgess Show, unscreened phone calls. Go.
5: Good morning, guys. It's Caden from Georgia.
3: Hey, buddy.
4: What up?
5: I was pretty proud of that picture of Speedy I made with the lip filler.
4: Was that you?
3: That was
4: really
3: done.
4: Yeah, wow.
6: Good stuff.
4: That was impressive.
6: That was great.
4: I don't know how you ask AI to do that.
6: I don't know, but it did it.
3: That wasn't bad. Let's continue. Rick Burgess Show.
6: Get some sleep coolers on you.
3: Unscreen phone calls. Go ahead.
7: Hey, I'm an architect, and my wife's an artist in the little town we live in. Start a little theater group, and they want to know if I could help them build the stage elements. I said, sure. And so we were building flats in an old gymnasium that was full of old equipment from the school system. And so I'm building flats, and my wife, Holly, she said, hey, come look at this sink over here. I'd love to have this. It's a commercial-type sink. And so I went over. I said, honey, that's not a sink. That's called a urinal.
3: She didn't know about it. Uh-oh. She didn't know about that.
4: Did you take it?
3: Well, I guess unless they've been in,
4: you wouldn't know. Look at this.
3: Speedy and I have already laughed at this.
4: Kind of stinks.
3: Speedy and I have already laughed at this. Mm-hmm. The most Rick Burgess Show thing ever.
4: Mm-hmm.
3: Wishes his son and daughter a happy anniversary during a segment about frozen pizza.
4: Well,
3: when they go hand in hand.
4: When it comes to your mind.
3: Rick Burgess Show, unscreen phone calls. Go ahead.
8: Happy Monday and roll tide.
4: There he is.
3: God love him. Rick Burgess Show, unscreened phone calls. Go ahead.
9: What's up, honkies?
3: Hey, buddy.
4: What up?
9: Hey, you got a lot of people that are leaving the Gulf and not being able to come to the show in Huntsville. Well, I'm the opposite. Got tickets to Huntsville, but I'm heading down to Pensacola to restore power. I did make it to the Starkville show, and gave Adler a penny, and I had a $3 bill with Greg's name on it. I couldn't wait to give it to him.
4: That's good.
3: Now, don't you try to apologize. Don't do it. It's fake.
6: I just said it was strange.
3: Don't try
6: it. But I was wrong. Right? I didn't know that Adler had said something ahead of time.
3: It was on air.
6: Well, I didn't know that. I thought that he said it then.
4: You were part
6: of
4: the segment.
6: And all of a sudden, the guy pulled out a penny and was like, somebody can do that's mystical.
3: Yeah, you're right. Yeah. Rick Burgess Show, unscreened phone calls. Go ahead.
10: Good morning, guys.
3: Hey, buddy.
10: Hunt's Brothers breakfast pizza. You have to try it.
6: I don't like breakfast pizza. And there it is, Greg. You said you
10: I didn't either until I tried it.
6: Yeah, but I guess I just don't like calling it pizza.
3: Are you willing to try it?
6: Yes. And I'm sure it's good, but I don't want to call it pizza.
11: Oh, wow. Sausage and eggs and bacon. Sausage, bacon,
6: Greg,
11: and eggs.
6: Pizza, so that's basically a egg casserole or whatever. You sausage know, casserole.
3: Greg, I've had pizza that had sausage on it, bacon
6: that,
3: on it.
6: You know, I
3: like a meat lover's.
6: Yeah. You don't put egg on
3: all
6: it.
3: Meaty.
6: I don't put
3: you
6: egg
3: put
6: on.
3: Egg on
6: it. No, I don't. The main ingredient.
3: You love chicken and you love pizza.
6: No,
3: do you
6: I'm
3: have
6: not
3: chicken on
6: it
3: your
6: would
3: pizza?
6: Be good.
3: Do you
6: it
3: have
6: would
3: chicken
6: be...
3: on your pizza?
6: No, I don't.
3: If you'll eat a cauliflower pizza, you try breakfast pizza.
6: I would eat it and like it, but I just don't consider it falling into the pizza slot.
3: You consider it a breakfast option.
6: Yes, it's not. And I don't eat. Well, I do eat pizza for breakfast out of the refrigerator sometimes. It's
3: ooh.
6: Really good.
3: Ooh.
6: Yeah.
3: Hey guys, seriously.
6: Nice.
3: So pizza's been in the fridge. It wasn't all consumed in some strange thing that happened. And you're up. You slept plenty. It's a good crisp fall day outside. Game day is on, and you remember. Hey, you know what? I got pizza in there, and you get it out.
6: I did that the other day.
3: What's better?
6: Oh man,
11: you eat it cold to heat it up.
6: The Penhody Pizza Company up in Piedmont. Let me tell you something. Lisa had been up there at the booth and all that at Macy's on Main. Anyway, she brought one back, put it in. I didn't realize it, and I opened the fridge, and there it was.
11: Did you heat it up or cold?
6: I heated it up.
3: Is there
6: in the morning, though, I just grab and eat it.
3: Is there a better feeling?
6: Heat in the oven, too, not the microwave. Makes it soggy.
3: Is there a better feeling than food you forgot about?
6: Oh, I did a dance.
3: What we did, we'll do burgers on the grill.
6: Oh.
3: And sometimes I'll, you know, get busy, whatever, and share it. I was like, what are we going to do? She goes, well, you know, you got a hamburger in the fridge. And I'll remember that there was an extra one.
6: Mm. You get all giddy about it.
3: And you forgot all about it.
6: Yeah. We're really hungry now.
11: I'm starving. I don't know what to do.
3: And I'm having a real issue right now.
11: I won't eat for a long time.
3: I don't know what my deal is with pizza right now. I went through a period of time I didn't even care about it.
6: I know. You tried to talk bad about it.
3: And now
6: I remember you giving me like a speech. Like, I don't even eat pizza. Like,
3: well,
6: something sharp.
3: I didn't. Yeah. Well, I'd say it was sharp.
6: I like me. I don't eat pizza.
3: I just didn't care about it anymore. And now it's coming.
6: How does you get to that?
3: You know what Sherry said? Did you say something funny about that? She goes,
6: of course, Wayne took any call.
3: She said, you know what's funny about that? She said, she goes, your body's telling you something. I said, what do you mean? She goes, well, maybe you're not getting enough carbs.
6: There it is. It's making an adjustment, right?
3: And I thought, oh, okay, so I'm doing something healthy.
11: My body.
3: Rick, your body don't like that.
11: Don't sleep on chicken barbecue pizzas. Good.
6: I do like barbecue pizza.
11: Okay, good. Also, don't sleep on your shoulder.
12: I don't consider it being pizza. That's barbecue.
6: It's kind of a subculture pizza.
11: It's a flat thing, and you cut it up, and it's a pizza.
6: It's good.
11: It's just got different toppings.
3: Here they come. Here come the air fryer people. Hey, can y'all calm down? Won't y'all marry the air fryer?
6: Reheat an air fryer?
11: Ooh, that's a good idea.
3: Rick Burgess Show, go ahead.
13: Greg, I just got to know, how did you wreck your truck?
6: I was eating this piece of pizza.
3: Right. I should have gone with the sandwich for me.
6: I should have, and lost my attention for a brief second. That's all it takes.
11: He was hung in the stairs, what he was.
3: No. Rick Burgess Show, unscrewed.
6: I'm hot rodding a little bit.
3: Go ahead, Rick Burgess Show. How are you?
13: Good. What's up, fellas?
3: Hey, buddy.
13: Hey, I want to tell you about the strangest pizza I ever ate. I lived in Inner Mongolia, China, teaching English for a year. Ate a lot of bizarre foods.
3: I bet.
13: I once had a pizza with roasted camel as a topping.
3: Hey, all right.
13: It was
3: the cigarette?
13: Delicious.
3: Delicious?
13: No, they had a lot of cigarettes there.
3: You're saying delicious?
13: Story.
3: Roasted
13: camel? It
3: was
13: delicious. It tasted like pulled pork. But it was incredibly good, surprisingly so, but it was great. What's the weirdest pizza you guys have ever eaten?
3: The weirdest?
6: Weirdest pizza. Let me think. Seems that one of them wild game hunts, I mean, not hunts, contests where I was judging, there was like a venison pizza or something.
3: I think the weirdest for me was like, I think one time Blake Prime made a pizza, and he was like saying pizza can be healthy.
6: What, he'd sprinkle creatine on top of it?
3: Yeah, and he's like, it was just made of nothing.
11: This when you're back. That when you're mad at pizza.
6: It was just bland.
3: Yeah, I was like, this is not pizza.
11: What are you doing?
3: You've taken vegetables and flattened them. You know it.
11: Yeah, I tried to make a broccoli crust pizza one time. Did not work.
6: Well, I bet.
11: Who would, horrible.
6: The
11: terrible.
6: Thought of that.
11: It's terrible.
3: I don't even like broccoli when it's not a crust.
6: I know. I don't.
3: Rick Burgess Show. Unscreened phone calls. Go ahead.
14: How does handyman Rick justify leaving his truck running 8 hours in an airport parking lot?
3: That was old Rick. That was before I became handy.
11: Mm-hmm. Oh,
3: that was
11: it?
3: That was old
6: Rick. I did the same thing, so I can't say anything.
3: Yeah, right.
6: Mine was on for a good 7-8 hours.
15: Yeah, it was.
6: Evidently, the Ram doesn't have the automatic shutoff. No, that was one of those wake-ups that you're running your life too fast.
3: Yeah.
6: You got to slow down.
3: Yeah, that's one of them.
6: You know, it's kind of like
3: and you were in another state.
6: Yours was
3: sitting there in the parking lot.
6: Right, yeah. That's when you have to be careful.
15: I am starving.
6: Top of the hour.
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2: What's wrong with y'all?
1: These AI pictures of Speedy. And Speedy seems to be their favorite.
3: I know. You know, look at something about
2: I think it's because it's my bald head. It's
3: there's
2: easy
3: so
2: to
3: much
2: put
3: you
2: stuff
3: know.
2: On.
3: Know. But this hairdo here.
2: Is that the lady? Is that the Dell lady? Is that
3: I don't know. I just know it looks
1: so,
3: really good
1: so
3: on you.
1: So good.
3: The bangs.
2: That's right.
1: All right. So there's a couple of stories, Adler, we haven't done yet because we've really talked a lot about frozen pizza. But I don't like this YouTube megastar calling himself Mr. Beast.
3: I know, and he's like the number one guy.
1: I know, but I don't like anything. Anybody call anything Beast.
3: And you meet the guy. Well, I say meet him. You see him, and he just looks normal.
1: Yeah, I don't think he means anything apocalyptic.
3: Yeah, but I would have went with a different.
1: You know, like, hey, man, it's Beast Mode. I think he has that kind of where he's coming from.
4: Yes.
1: Yeah, but it always makes us feel a little strange.
3: It does.
1: He apparently is also pretty generous, Speedy, so you might want to get to know him.
2: Yes, he gives away a lot of money.
1: Yeah. And he's now made Shark Tank history because he's on there, I guess, right now as one of their potential
4: sharks.
1: Entrepreneurs. So he does, you know, they're always, when they're making these pitches, if you're not familiar with the show, they'll do things like, I'll give you, $150,000 and return, I won't, this percentage of the business.
3: Yeah, for the first whatever.
1: For the first whatever years until I get my money back, and then I'll drop back to 3% or whatever. So he does something for one of the, budding entrepreneurs that is unprecedented. And so here's what happened on Shark Tank.
2: Yeah, and it's crazy, y'all. This invention is really smart. Check it out.
5: My name's Daniel Stevenson. I'm from Monticello, Georgia. I'm here asking for $50,000 for 10% of my company. The coffin finger is a tool used for smoothing coffin. Sealants. It's uniquely designed to look, feel, and perform like a finger. Let me show you how good it works. Take the caulk.
3: It's a finger?
5: Yep. Put your bead of caulk in there. Take the coffin finger, get a little wet right there in that bucket. Smooth it out. Stick it back down there, spin it around that rag. Cleans itself off. You never have to touch the caulking or the water.
6: We're going to make you an offer.
2: All right, so the rest of the sharks make offers for 10, 20, and then Mr. Beast jumps in.
7: What?
8: I don't know what I'm looking for, but to be honest, I just want to give it to you for free because I like you.
7: What?
8: I mean, am I breaking the rules around here?
2: There you go.
1: He gave him $50,000 he asked for and wanted 0% of it. I'm just doing it because I like you.
3: How about that?
2: Well, isn't that cool?
3: See, guys, but that ain't that sharp of a... I mean, he just basically took a piece of rubber and rubbed his caulk in.
2: Right. It's the caulking finger, Greg. Don't.
3: What if you just use your finger?
2: Well, they do.
3: You
2: know what finger
3: Greg.
2: You would use.
3: I don't think. Let me tell you what happened. I'm not that impressed.
2: Maybe you could do that and you just hold it up in traffic.
3: You could take anything and do that.
1: Greg, why did you take this moment that was supposed to be a, hey, isn't that cool?
3: Oh, I thought it was going to be something revolutionary.
1: One of our fellow Southerners gets up there and basically charmed a guy out of 50 grand.
3: Okay.
1: And that's what happened.
2: Yes.
3: Look, the guy's got more money than he'll ever need, and he's trying to be sharp. He did that.
1: So, Mr. Beast, what does he do
4: Have you seen his show and all that?
6: I've never seen it.
1: I know he had a game show one time, right? Yeah. That was supposed to be a big deal.
2: As far as views right now, Nickelodeon at its peak, he is bigger. His channels, his products, even you've got Netflix's and Hulu's hiring to produce other shows and other contests. He has more views than Nickelodeon at his peak. He's bigger than Nickelodeon.
1: And I watch him because he does what well?
2: He figured out the algorithm well. He knows.
1: Okay.
2: He has 12 people just editing his thumbnails, just the picture.
1: Okay.
2: And like that, he puts more every time he gets money off of views. He pours it into the next video, so the production is bigger.
1: Okay.
2: And he's just ahead of the curve. He's a very smart guy, but his content to me is just so internet-y.
1: Explain that.
2: It's just so internet-y. In fact, I saw a very funny video of a drummer. He was an older guy, looked like maybe a Gen X dude who was a drummer on the internet. And he's like, well, I guess to be an internet drummer, to be popular on the internet, you have to have flaming sticks and purple hair and, you know, water shooting out. It's just like, can we just watch a person playing the drums? Or you got to be a chick in a short skirt? I mean, it's just, it's kind of a sad state of the attention economy that we're in right now. Mr. Beast is good at that, and he's not slimy in how he approaches it, but it's just not for me. I'm old, y'all. I'm much more of a Gen Xer or even a boomer guy.
1: Would you say that what he does instead of... Look, I have no reference point at all. I'm just completely shooting from the hip right here. Are you saying that he is brilliant on knowing what people want, but he's putting no effort into raising their standards? He's giving them what they want, low-hanging fruit, well-produced, but low-hanging fruit. And you're like, what? There's nothing wrong with trying to get people to maybe set their sights higher.
2: I agree. Yes.
1: On content? Am I
2: absolutely. It's not educational content.
1: Right.
2: Yeah. Absolutely.
1: Yeah.
4: And he, I believe his first video was in 2017 where he counted out $100,000 and it grew in popularity. And
1: right. Okay.
4: He's very generous. Like he'll go and just give money away.
1: Yeah, sure.
4: Yeah. And so the viewership on that, the views skyrocket, which he then turns into profit, obviously.
2: He actually just started counting.
4: That's what I'm saying. He counted $100,000.
2: No, he just counting numbers. Like one, two, he just put a camera on himself. He goes 1, 2, 3, 4, 5, 6, 7, 900, 977, 9.
1: What?
2: Yes, and that went viral because you're like, I can't believe this guy sat around and counted for 12 hours straight.
4: And didn't he start his channel when he was 13 or something?
2: Yes.
4: His videos?
2: He's been at it for a long time.
1: That leads to video 11 then. I'm understanding it more and more.
3: You know, the guy I saw that had a YouTube channel where he had this industrial mashing thing.
2: Right? Oh, yeah.
3: And he mashes
1: stuff. That would be cool. I could see watching
3: that. They say he made it. I mean,
1: I could see watching that.
2: Smash some candles, smash a bowling ball.
1: But watching somebody count, no.
3: No.
2: Am I getting smarter when I watch it? No.
1: So now we go to video 11. This makes a lot of sense. The number one toy they think for Christmas this year.
3: They're going to be Elmo.
1: Butt face toy.
4: Yeah.
3: Butt face.
1: Chester Cheeks.
4: Right.
1: It is nothing but a rear end that breaks wind. And that's you had a kid squeeze it, and it breaks wind.
3: Well, I'll be honest. That's a lot better than that finger that guy made.
1: Oh, my goodness.
4: Good gracious.
2: Don't combine. Greg. Okay, all right.
4: It's the most popular toy of the year.
7: It's Chester Cheeks, the ultimate butt-faced prankster. Squeeze, and he lets it rip. He's dropping beats, jiggling cheeks. He's full of gas power pranks up his sleeve. What? That little fart.
1: Chester.
2: Okay.
1: That's not real.
2: That's not real.
1: Is that?
2: Yes.
1: I wish it was real.
3: Yeah.
1: That is not
4: most popular toy of the year.
3: Well, Rick, we've always said, how can you not think that's funny?
1: I have to agree.
3: How funny.
1: That right there.
3: That ain't real.
1: I've never
3: It is real?
2: Yes.
3: I'm getting my grandkids.
1: You see, let's go back to
3: one tomorrow.
1: But, guys, this also violates what we're saying about people no longer living in the real world. You don't need Chester Cheeks. Go to your uncle.
2: Right.
1: Go to your grandfather. These are the people that are supposed to be breaking wind for your laughter.
2: Yeah.
1: Not a plastic butt.
3: Chester Cheeks.
1: Chester Cheeks.
2: I'm still uncomfortable with the whole thing.
1: Yeah.
3: Yeah.
0: This is the Rick Burgess Show.
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1: 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There's a lot of episodes and you know, little clips and stuff from many that we've already done. I think we're plus 50 now, but we'll have a new one coming out this weekend. And we will deal, a lot of you have sent it to us. I was surprised it hadn't come up on either phone segments today, but we will talk about it in Strange Encounters. That's the Iowa City Council meeting that erupted after former a member opens the meeting with a satanic prayer to Satan. We'll talk about and there's other things we'll talk about. 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Safety is, it's crucial. And a lot of us, you know, when you think about your property, it's wonderful if you have a security system that lets you know things are going on. 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So you're on an airplane. We've talked about this a lot. You're on an airplane. We've discussed all the horrible things that can happen. But what if your plane got diverted and had to do something, interrupting your flight because of this? Here we go.
2: American 37, we're going to declare a ponton for an overweight landing.
3: Uh-oh. American 37 Heavy, the den needs to know the reason for the divert.
2: You have only two potties operating on board for American 37 Heavy.
3: You said only two potties, is that right?
2: That's affirmative.
3: 37 Heavy, when you can, souls on board and fuel remaining, please.
2: Souls on board, 287, fuel remaining 4 hours.
4: That's an American Airlines flight from Madrid, Spain to Dallas, Texas, diverted to New York on Tuesday after all but two toilets. He said potties.
5: Potties. It's like he's talking to his
4: kids.
5: That
4: didn't
5: sound very official, did it?
4: No, it did not. So
5: he's got kids. You can tell he's got kids.
4: That's cockpit to traffic control. We got a problem.
5: We got a big problem.
1: Okay, so with 287 people, they don't think that they could just keep going using the two that are working?
4: Apparently not.
1: I mean,
4: I guess they have a standard, baseline where you got to have at least this many working. Yeah. I have no idea.
5: You got two potties.
1: Guys, I dealt with this with the various airplanes I was on recently. There are some airplanes, I don't know, there's people that can't get in those spotties. There's no way.
5: I mean,
1: I'm in there, you know, bending down and all this, but I mean, there's people that width-wise
5: can't do it.
1: They can't get in them.
4: Can't even change your mind in there.
1: There's no way.
5: Definitely can't reach around.
4: Right. No.
5: But you gonna do then?
4: Just think of the schedule that people are on, because I mean, some people, you know, might be a little bit more of a loose schedule, but some people are pretty tight on time. So now I think I'm landing in Dallas from Madrid, Spain, and I'm landing in New York because of the toilets.
5: Yeah. Somebody,
4: you know what they did?
5: Yeah, when they're sideways, clog the whole thing.
1: Greg, you don't know that.
6: Somebody had some bad paella in Spain.
1: Yeah, they did.
6: He got a potty problem.
1: Speaking of travel, video six. After 28 years and more than 30,000 miles, British adventurer Carl Bushby has finally completed his incredible journey around the world. Took him 28 years. Why? No flying, no motorized transportation. Walked the whole thing.
6: What?
1: He walked around the globe.
4: For 28 years?
1: 28 years.
6: Greg, where's your meter on this?
1: Did he walk around everywhere?
5: You got to get in a boat.
1: Yeah, how did he? Surely he had to float at some point.
4: Yeah, just landmass.
6: At one point, he swam the English Channel
1: and
6: the Caspian Sea.
1: Wow.
4: How far?
6: Yeah.
1: Oh, okay.
4: There he is.
1: That's him right there?
4: 28 years.
6: You've been a gunpoint.
1: So you took 28 years off.
6: I'm still playing that because I was playing the video of the airplane. Where is it?
1: Was that still the guy, though? Did you have the right guy up there?
4: Who's paying?
6: That's the right guy. Yeah. Oh, there it is. Okay, it was on YouTube.
1: How does he have, I mean, I don't know, Greg.
5: Do you tell your family I'll be back in 28 years?
7: Gunpoint a couple of times. The environment sometimes feel like it's trying to kill you.
8: Carl Bushby has spent the last 28 years walking around the world.
7: It's just an incredible challenge, an incredible lifestyle, an incredible adventure.
8: He's covered 26 countries and 50,000 kilometers.
7: I was taken off the road, banned from using the internet, and then they were going to kick me out and they were going to close it down.
8: We've joined him on one of his final legs along the French-Belgian border as he nears the UK and the end of his mammoth journey.
9: How many hours a day do you walk, or how many kilometres do you walk a day?
7: So it's been a set 30K day for most of this journey, or all of it, basically. And that'll take me between 6-7 hours.
9: Tell me about this.
7: This is the Beast 2. I designed it on all the flaws of the first version that we left home with from the UK. And that got me through most of South America, but had a lot of issues. Then we built this, and this thing is an absolute tank. It's come an awful long way. It's lived through more than what men live through normally in life. It's been kidnapped, it's been recovered, it's been through the Arctic, the deserts, over the mountains. It's had a real tough time, and it's still going.
6: So he was in the British Army, and then I think probably something bad happened. That's what I'm just guessing.
1: Adler.
6: He's got a little PTSD, and he's like, I gotta clear my head. I'm going to go for a walk.
1: 28 years? 28 years long.
6: I'm going to go for a walk. Forrest Gump did it.
1: You're right.
5: Yeah, he ran.
6: He ran. There you go. And so
4: he's got riding.
6: This is wild. But, Greg, where's your meter at?
5: He ain't walked around the world.
1: He claims he has 28 years.
5: He's gone to a bunch of continents and walked on them.
1: By the way,
6: he's finishing it up right now.
5: Is it technically around the world?
1: Am I the only one?
5: There's a lot of water out there you got to account for.
1: He's certainly not. I'm not saying he looks terrible by any stretch. But you expect him to be in a little better shape?
5: Yeah.
7: That's my question.
5: Exactly.
7: He's a little thick boy.
5: Listen, if you walk how many 30 kilometers a day, I'm sure there's days you get rained out and all that. But for the most part,
6: He's got man boobs like me.
5: I'm sorry. He's full of crap.
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2: That's right. Outworking the competition. Tomorrow will be a great example of that. We'll all rise long before the sun. We'll do the show. We'll go to Huntsville. We'll do another live show. Meet and greet. Hang out. And end our day sometime deep into the night tomorrow night. And looking forward to every bit of it. If you don't have tickets to be with us, don't miss it. Trust me. Trust me. The odds of us doing this again, not great. And definitely maybe not to this extent. But we'll see. But you know what you've got to deal with? You got to deal with what's happening now. And right now, there is a show tomorrow night. Lord willing, we'll have it. And if you have tickets, we look forward to seeing you. If you don't, get the remaining tickets at rickburgessshow.com. 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And then you can get them all the way up to the show starting tomorrow night at 7 at the Mark C. Smith Concert Hall at the BBC. And looking forward to being with you. All right. So I can't believe, speaking of music, what's happening here.
3: I'm going to ask you if you've ever heard of something.
2: All right. Well, starting with you?
3: Yeah. Let me ask you, and then Adler's got it.
2: I got it.
3: Have you ever heard of the London Vegetable Orchestra?
2: No, I have not. No. And I'd have been fine never knowing.
3: Okay. Now, I got to say, great marketing from Chipotle. They've teamed up with the London Vegetable Orchestra to record a song called From Ground to Sound.
2: Say this again.
4: So there's a London Vegetable
3: Orchestra. There's a London Vegetable Orchestra.
2: They play nothing.
3: And they make their instruments from vegetables.
2: They play nothing but vegetables.
3: Correct. And Chipotle teamed up with them to make a song called From Ground to Sound. They actually recorded it at the legendary Abbey Road Studios.
4: No way.
3: That's great. So we have just a little bit of it, and then the song you hear at the end is played through nothing but the vegetables they
4: nothing
3: made.
4: But vegetables.
3: Correct.
2: Speedy, what makes the Abbey Road studio famous?
3: Us Beatles.
2: Okay.
4: Boy.
3: Yeah.
4: All right.
3: Well,
4: yeah.
3: Hey, look at me. Straight guess.
2: Okay.
4: That's good. Right?
2: You were all
3: very
2: over.
3: Good. Good. How was my delivery on
2: real
3: that?
2: Real confident.
3: Good. Good. Yeah. Very good. That's good.
2: I think you were too excited
3: just
2: that
3: to
2: you
3: be
2: got
3: being
2: it
3: honest,
2: right.
3: Man.
2: No, that was it.
3: Yeah.
2: Okay.
4: You thought, I think I got it.
5: This project made a lot of sense to us because it's all fresh produce, grown properly, and we take a lot of care in what we do.
6: I'll have a go at this.
5: And I reckon I could put two of these together.
6: Right.
3: So it's
5: in
3: the kitchen.
5: Like a double pepper
6: sort
5: of thing.
7: My name is Tim, and I founded the London Vegetable Orchestra, and we did a little performance, picked up by various media outlets.
3: Oh, he's eating that the wrong way.
7: We ended up playing all over the place. Someone contacted us from the palace and said, can you come and play at Windsor Castle for the king?
4: I'm European.
2: The king is
5: playing. My name's Simon, and I'm on Peppers.
2: What? He's on what?
3: Peppers. He plays the pepper.
2: He plays the pepper. Gosh, I thought he said something else.
4: Oh.
8: Well, my name is Patrick Johns, and I am playing at the Onion.
5: Oh, they're doing them like kazoos.
4: That's a good
9: My name's Claire, and I will be playing vegetable percussion.
3: Uh-oh. So that's them cutting them open.
8: Why do we play vegetables? The answer, I suppose, is because we can.
3: Oh, okay.
2: But you... That's not playing... Okay.
3: Here it goes.
2: That's
3: here's the song.
2: Fun. That's corn. That's peppers. What's that? There's the onion. Back to peppers. That corn's not making that sound.
3: Yeah, some words are low in them here. So Chipotle says they use nothing but the 53 real ingredients used across the menu. The project celebrates the craft and possibilities to start with real food, they partnered with them, but I had no idea there's actually a London Vegetable Orchestra.
4: I didn't either.
2: I have no idea.
4: If they put old Freddie Forrest to sing with them, it'd sound really good. They can put him in
2: that's
4: there.
2: That's not what it's called.
5: It's not Freddie Forrest.
2: What was it?
4: Chester Cheeks.
5: Chester Cheeks.
3: It's almost like some woodworker would do.
4: Right.
3: They're in the kitchen. They grab their vegetables, and they hollow them out.
4: That's good.
3: And then
4: I'd like to see you.
3: What would you like?
4: Greg, hey, let me get Greg, they, Greg, they, Greg, they, they, a cucumber.
3: Greg, I was about to say, Greg, they said they everybody wanted a cucumber to be in the band, couldn't get anybody to play.
0: All right.
3: Who wants to play percussion? Greg, who wants to play cucumber? No one?
4: No one?
3: You sure?
0: Now he makes quite the sound.
3: You sure?
0: Also, that's all they're doing. Real. That's all they're doing.
4: Hey, you gotta admit that when they put it all together.
3: Now the corn person.
0: You think there's somebody with a keyboard and goes going.
4: Somebody was right behind. There was a little low end there. I don't know where it was coming from.
0: Exactly.
3: And Rick, this is coming from me to a different topic, but this is a hint of what today is.
6: Oh, you need pop, pop, pop. You make a pop for Nutter. Marshmallow pop.
4: I heard peanut butter.
3: It's fun to say. We always tell you about it. It's Fluffer Nutter Day.
4: Oh, I have no idea.
3: What is a Fluffer Nutter, Greg?
4: Not
3: ready to go.
4: It's an ice cream bar.
3: That's close, buddy.
4: It's something you eat.
3: It's a peanut butter and marshmallow cream sandwich.
4: Oh. Mm. Okay, so it's a sandwich, regular sandwich. Mm-hmm. You just add marshmallow cream to it.
3: Right. Usually white bread is on the sandwich, yeah.
4: I remember when this came up last time, and I hated it then, and I hate it now.
10: Today is National Fluffer Nutter Day.
4: Like the old Fluffer Nutter.
3: Fluffer Nutter.
4: We're talking about is the old Fluffer Nutter.
3: I've just come to the conclusion that everybody should have grown up in Calhoun County.
4: I know. Yeah.
3: If they had, we would have some of this stuff.
4: No, then the
0: shenanigans would stop.
4: You think you're going to throw that around our high school? What if you try to have a vegetable choir?
3: Do you think you could play a Fluffy Nutter?
4: No, I don't believe I could.
3: Nope. It's Fluffer Nutter, not Fluffy.
4: Yeah, didn't we have people calling in and claim they've eaten that sandwich?
3: Uh-huh. Yeah, that sounds all right, so let's talk about it. So peanut butter.
4: Yeah.
3: Yes to that. Marshmallow cream.
4: I like that.
3: White bread.
4: Yeah. But I'm not eating it. There's just something about it. Yeah, I can't eat anything called a Fluffer Nutter.
3: No.
4: That's a rule. I have a few rules. That's one of them.
3: What about I just called it a peanut butter and marshmallow sandwich? Would you eat that?
4: I like that. I like the name better, 100%.
0: I do too.
3: Mm-hmm.
4: Hey, Ricky, you got a peanut butter sandwich there? I do. What do you think about putting a little marshmallow cream on?
0: Okay.
4: Well, you know what that is? Fluffer Nutter.
0: Mm-hmm. What? All right, if we were in a vegetable band, who would play what, you know? Speedy's got eggplant. What do y'all have?
4: I would play a watermelon.
0: Oh, that would be actually a vegetable.
3: Ooh, okay.
0: I'd play the pumpkin for drums, you know.
4: Oh, yeah.
3: Rick? Let's see.

0: another Nutter Butter peanut butter sandwich cookie. All right, so Greg's on the sweet corn. And what are you on, Adler?
1: I'm on the pumpkins or the melons.
2: I thought Greg was playing watermelon.
1: Oh, okay.
3: Yeah.
2: Well, he can't call it. It sounds like our whole band is percussion.
1: Yeah, we are.
3: Mm-hmm. Right.
0: Yeah. Let's see. I'm sitting here looking at some ideas.
2: Mm-mm.
0: Rick, you're on the eggplant.
2: I'm not playing.
1: No, I already said you are on the eggplant.
2: I don't even like eggplant.
3: I don't either. That's one thing that I don't care if it went away.
2: Am I wrong? I don't know.
3: Don't people use it for pasta?
2: That's what I was going to say. Don't they do that in Italian restaurants? You can hear, that's an eggplant.
3: Here's why I say no.
2: Here I say, you know what? You convince me it's better than spaghetti, maybe I'll consider it.
3: Yeah.
2: But
3: get my pasta cooked.
0: Maybe get a beetroot. Could you do that?
3: No, baby. Yeah, I'd probably pull that off.
2: Mm-hmm. No, no, I wouldn't.
0: Adler could be on the artichoke.
1: I haven't had artichoke in a while. I might need to do that.
2: There's
1: a lot of work.
2: I had artichoke on the airplane.
3: Wow.
2: Flying from Rome to Miami.
1: That was a risky move.
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1: Yeah, absolutely. That's just sitting around and you just wait for that inspiration of what am I going to write this song about? 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It's a remarkable experience writing songs or just creating a book. 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

0: his life statement? Suck it up, Buttercup. Rick Burgess.
1: All right, so we're back, wrapping up another hour. If you missed any of the show today, just go grab it on the archive. You can do that on the podcast or the YouTube archive. We covered a lot today. Strange Encounters coming out again this weekend. A new episode, as we mentioned. Yesterday's Wednesday Bible Study archive is available. Started a new letter from Paul, Philemon. First installment was yesterday. Go get it if you so desire on either one of those platforms. It's archived and ready. I don't understand this. I haven't really followed Tom Hanks' son, Chet Hanks. Eric Andre.
2: Yeah, and he a comedian. He's not very funny.
1: Would I recognize him if I saw him? I've never heard of him.
3: Yeah, you're going to recognize him immediately.
1: Is he not funny?
3: I'm just saying you're going to recognize him. I don't know about his act. I have no idea.
2: He used to host some.
3: Now this stuff here, I do get secondhand on this. Okay, I can't.
2: There's Chet. I'll tat it up.
1: Which one's Chet right there?
2: Tat it up.
3: I can't watch this. He confronts
2: him. Eric Andre.
1: Oh, I do know that guy.
3: Apparently, Tom Hanks' son confronted him because made fun of him or dogged him or something like that. And he's in his face.
4: Yeah.
3: And this is very awkward and I can't watch it. So I'm not.
1: I love every second of it. So he made a joke about Chet Hanks. Was it about Chet or his dad?
4: It was about Chet.
3: It was about Chet.
1: Yeah. And Chet is a rapper. Do I understand this right?
2: That's one of it. He's acted some.
1: Is he?
2: His brother's been in a lot of stuff.
4: Yeah.
1: Okay. So Chet is the. Is he the child that everybody says, look, he's going to get together?
2: Yeah.
1: He
2: falls in that category.
3: Yeah, so he comes up behind
1: his
3: comedian.
1: His latest kick, everybody's like, well, we'll see how long this goes.
2: Well, he's a rapper. Really.
1: And somebody says, is Chet a rapper now? Yeah, well, no, that was last week. I mean,
2: he was in one series. I can't remember what it was.
1: Is it that kind of thing?
3: Rick, so you know how things, he grabs the rapper by the shoulder.
1: Eric Andre.
3: Yes.
1: Chet Hanks.
3: And when he turns around, he thinks, oh, hey, man, he thinks it's going to be a pleasant. And he quickly realizes, no, he's in my face.
4: Chet's not playing around. Yeah.
1: Right.
3: Yeah. And it just gets awkward, man.
1: So
2: we're not going to hear it?
3: I don't know.
1: There's language. There's language.
2: But, I have to wait that.
4: But this was one of the least controversial confrontations. It was awkward, yes, but this happened at Complex Con. Complex Con. Had all kinds of celebrities, rappers, things like that. It was a mess. There were some big time names there that I don't care about, but big time rappers in celebrities and what's his name? Antonio Brown was there.
1: What?
2: What's
1: Antonio Brown
4: doing? But people were shot. Kanye West was there. It was just
1: Chet Hanks.
3: You say people were shot?
4: Yes, yes.
1: Really?
4: Someone got shot. I forget who, but the whole thing was just a cluster.
2: Mm-hmm. All these people together and it didn't work out.
4: Yeah. Right. And so it ended up getting some of their events got shut down. It's supposed to be panelists and things like that.
2: Right.
4: Some rapper named Lucky got stabbed in the neck.
3: What in the world?
2: My goodness. Chet wasn't the only one mad.
3: Yeah. No. I thought music was supposed to bring us together.
1: Well, it really doesn't. So anyway, it said Hanks appeared on the Eric and Andre show, apparently, in 2023. And Andre told Rolling Stone that Hanks broke our crew. It felt like rust. He broke us down. He's emotionally disturbed. He stole a motorcycle, rode it around. He almost knocked a bunch of grips and gaffers off their ladders. It was very dangerous. He tried to prank us back, but we edited out his bull crap, but he didn't say crap. He's not well. How did his brother come out so good and Chet come out so bad? So that's what he said.
2: You know, what he said is, I mean, he can back it up.
1: Chet's apparently they tried to have him on their show, and they said he was a nightmare.
3: Yeah.
1: And so this is what he's mad about, which was what was said, I guess, in 2023.
2: Still mad about it.
1: And so he confronted him about it and thought he had done something by telling him.
3: Yeah, because at the end of the video, it's like Hank's son turns to his boys and goes, yeah, I did it. You know,
1: right.
3: Like, look at me, I confronted him.
2: Look at me, I told Andre.
1: Right. Yeah.
4: Here's one of the fights that broke out at Complex Con.
2: Oh, that's awesome. So we're all at Complex.
3: Is this Minneapolis?
2: Oh, anybody know why this person's getting beat?
4: I don't know, but
3: yeah, that lady's a security guard. Really helped.
4: They beat the pants off him, literally.
2: They sure did. Of course, he had them halfway off walking.
4: Oh, that's true, Greg.
2: Here we go again. Another celebrity saying something which I don't think they know the true definition of it. You know, like white supremacy. You know, they throw that around a lot, and they don't really understand fascism. They don't know what that is.
5: Backwards.
2: I don't think they know what Christian nationalism is. They're not really. I don't think they know what they're talking about. But Paramore's Hayley Williams said that Christian nationalism is America's greatest threat to democracy. I would disagree with that. That's our greatest threat. There's some really strong threats. Right.
3: I could just roll out the headlines for you real quick.
2: She said this in September, she also declared that she was speaking out against President Trump, his immigration enforcement, and, of course, the one that they love right now, Israel's war in Gaza. Now, again, they've left out the three-year anniversary. Was it 3 years ago now?
3: Yesterday.
2: They've just left out the terrorist attack on Israelis, you know, at a music festival and being slaughtered and babies being killed and all that. That part is, for some reason, they keep leaving out.
5: Yeah, it's part of the story.
2: I would love to say, Haley, can you help us? What is Christian nationalism? I know that's a little catchphrase for y'all right now. What does that mean?
4: Well, it's trying to lump Christians and people that are proud of their country and want their country to be in a state of getting better, not getting worse.
2: Yeah.
4: And they want maybe, I don't know, an actual border, because if you don't have a border, you don't have a country.
2: France.
4: And we can't be the hospital for the world. We can't be the welfare for the world. Because look at how the people that live here and are actually citizens, they're not doing good at all. Look at our health. Look at our poverty rate. It's terrible. And so what they do is they take the term Christian nationalism and they lump in everybody that's proud to be an American and everybody that loves God and lumps them together and they try to paint them as racist. It's just like they take the term gender-affirming care. Yeah. It's the opposite of what it actually is.
3: Amen.
4: They twist these words. That's gender-denying care.
2: Yeah.
4: And so they're trying to lump every Christian and every person that has pride in their country and wants their country to be a low-crime, high-trust society into painting them as, that's not racist.
2: When they use the word democracy, which certainly there's a part of that inside our constitutional republic. We're more of a republic than we are a democracy. We're not a pure democracy. But when they're throwing this around, it's really foolish. No, the biggest threat to a republic or to a democracy is a government that's out of hand and a border that is not secure. Those two things are much bigger threat to a republic and a democracy than anybody at a church that says the Pledge of Allegiance and is proud of their country.
5: Yeah.
2: It's just not, it's ridiculous to say otherwise. Letting the government, the very people that want the government and keep electing communist and socialist, you're the biggest threat to a republic and to democracy because you're literally trying to change our form of government.
4: Mm-hmm.
2: That's a much bigger threat. You don't want democracy in our republic to exist. You want to be us to be a socialist country or a communist country. That is a much bigger threat. An open border is a gigantic threat for all the reasons Adler just laid out. So it's silly, and it's grossly uninformed, and it's just one of these, like you said, Adler, one of these catchphrases they think are sharp right now. There you go. Thanks for being with us. If you're leaving us, we hope you have a great day and catch any part of the show you missed. Hope you'll make plans to be with us on the next show. We got a lot planned for Friday's show as we kick into an exciting weekend. Thanks for being with us. Our website, rickburgessshow.com.
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0: 1061 WTAK. Are you in the mood to win some money today? Oh, good. You're in luck. A keyword to do just that right after Cheap Trick.
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0: Nashville's Rock Station 106.1 WTAK. Well, never mind that we're just now a full week into October. Starbucks already looking ahead to the holidays, and they're busting out their peppermint mocha, their caramel brulee latte, now a new tiramisu velvet drink as well. A bunch of stuff for the seasonal holiday menu that launches on November the 5th.
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All right, I want to know about you. 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You got a question for me? 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
0: Yes.
1: I haven't heard that song in quite a long time, so thank you.
0: Well, you have now. Appreciate the request.

Huntsville's Rock Station 106.1 WTAK. Just a heads up, you got another opportunity to grab $1,000. You'll have keywords all day long to grab this cash. This is just your 4-minute heads up. Your next keyword is after the Foo Fighters.

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0: Huntsville's Rock Station 106.1 WTAK. Did you guys hear the story about the former CIA official David Rush pleading guilty earlier this week to fraud that cost the federal government $194 million? Now, prosecutors say that he invented secret government projects to buy luxury Florida homes, hundreds of gold bars for himself, and also charge taxpayers for private flights. Investigators seized roughly 300 gold bars, about $2 million in cash, and a bunch of expensive watches from his home in Virginia. Oof.
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The Goo Goo Dolls were part of our iHeartRadio Music Festival in Vegas a couple weeks ago, and you can stream both nights in their entirety. 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

1061 WTAK, Huntsville's Rock Station. On Monday, Steven Tyler teased an announcement for Tuesday about a couple of shows at the Hollywood Bowl in L.A. And then Tuesday came and went and no announcement. Not exactly sure what happened. Fog Hat. Ooh.

0: same induction ceremony when Soundgarden got in. Now, I'd heard the guys say that they've got a new album coming out, the final Chris Cornell tracks, and they have not ruled out touring. It'll be interesting if that ends up being the lineup that they go on tour with. Find out soon enough. I got some Soundgarden coming up for you next.
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0: Nashville's Rock Station 106.1 WTAK. The Hershey's Peanut Butter Pumpkins, staple, of course, of the Halloween season. And the packaging features the graphic of the candy with a bite out of it and a carved face. But now Hershey's has also added a disclaimer below the picture saying, carving not an actual product. And that comes after this lawsuit that somebody in Florida filed, basically saying that it was deceptive advertising by Hershey's, and saying that he believed the product contained a cool-looking carving of a pumpkin's mouth and eyes, and then a judge actually tossed the case out, saying that, okay, maybe you were misled, but you didn't suffer any sort of damages or anything.
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Monday was actually the anniversary of the death of one Eddie Van Halen. It was the sixth anniversary. He died October 6th, 2020, and he was only 60.

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0: 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Just a reminder to keep listening for these keywords, each one worth $1,000. Now, if I asked you what you were going to spend a grand on, you might have one answer for your coworkers and one answer for your buddies. It doesn't matter. You get to spend it on whatever you want. Another keyword to grab $1,000 coming up just after 1 o'clock.
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0: 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Well, there's a film upcoming from Searchlight that's called Playmates, and basically it's based on Lorraine Nicholson's experiences growing up in the Playboy Mansion, and apparently Bill Pullman is going to play Hugh Hefner, and Jessica Biel has recently joined the cast as kind of a fictional character who's both Hugh Hefner's wife and a former Playboy playmate. We don't yet know when that's coming out, but it's in production.
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Huntsville's Rock Station, 106.1 WTAK. Week 5 of the NFL gets kicked off tonight, and you got an Ofer Tampa Bay Buccaneers team looking for their first win of the season at the Dallas Cowboys tonight. To kick off Week 5, make sure your fantasy teams are locked and loaded. I am

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1: Could you please play some Motley Crue, Girls, Girls, Girls?
0: Yeah.
1: We're rocking it hard.
0: All right, well, let's do it. I'll get your Motley Crue. Coming up after Zeppelin.

0: Huntsville's Rock Station 106.1 WTAK. Last summer, Black Sabbath did a reunion concert in Birmingham, England, and it was also Ozzy's farewell show. And they filmed the whole thing, and it's coming to theaters, yep, the big screen, for a limited run starting on October the 28th. Check your local listings. I got some Sabbath on the way.
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I say you look so fine that I really want to make you mine. 4, 5, 6, come on and get your kicks. Now you don't need

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Now you don't need

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Another keyword you can use to grab $1,000 coming up in, we'll call it 7 minutes. 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

0: Huntsville's Rock Station 106.1 WTAK. Former Stones bassist Bill Wyman is going to be 90 in a couple of weeks, and he's parting ways with some of his belongings through Julian's Auctions. The start October the 22nd at Musicians Hall of Fame and Museum in Nashville, like an electric guitar, Dan Armstrong Model 341, a combo amplifier, the Rolling Stones Some Girls Frame posters, all kinds of really, really cool stuff up for auction in the next few weeks.
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106.1 WTAK. John Mellencamp's musical that's based on now 20 or so of his songs. And actually, somebody wrote a story that weaves those songs into it. And it's playing at a playhouse in Maine, at least for the entire month of October. Who knows? Maybe more. And yes, this song is a part of it.

0: 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Got a request for me on your Thursday.
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0: Hi.
1: Mailman Mike here.
0: What's up,
1: man? You know, just delivering the dream. I was going to see if you could maybe play some Black Crowes for me.
0: Of course. Let's do some Black Crowes. We'll do that after REO. Thanks for listening to us while you deliver the

0: Huntsville's Rock Station 106.1 WTAK. One of the biggest college football matchups of the weekend is number 6 Alabama versus number 2 Georgia, and that's happening Saturday night. The problem is tropical storm Isaias is projected to develop into a hurricane and hit the Gulf Coast as early as tomorrow, potentially taking it near Bryant-Denny Stadium, which is the site of Saturday night's game between number 6 and number 2. Rut-row, we'll see what happens.
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Welcome to the Friday Eve edition of the Freak Daddy Show. Welcome. Good to have you aboard. Got some Jimi Hendrix. We'll also have Def Leppard, Stained, a Ram Jam with some Black Betty, and The Police coming up. Let's kick things off with the Foo Fighters. Here's My Hero. Freak Daddy Show on 106.1 WTAK.

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0: Jimi Hendrix, Purple Haze on 106.1 WTAK. It is Freak Daddy. Hope you're having a good Thursday. Like I said, we always call it the Friday Eve edition. Not trying to wish away our Thursday, but sometimes that just sounds a little bit better. Pull us through the day with it's Friday Eve. You know, like Christmas Eve. Just makes it Christmas just a little bit closer. Def Leppard, Stained, and the Scorpions coming up.
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photograph. Got Ram Jam, The Police, also The Scorpions still to come. But right now, Aaron Lewis and Stained. Here's Outside on 106.1 WTAK, Huntsville's Rock Station.

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1: 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We do anthems. Guaranteed human.

0: to me. Friday night, the Huntsville Havoc have an exhibition game on the new Polaris ice at the VBC. They had some tearing up the floor, putting in a brand new ice system. Hadn't been in since they installed it back way many, many, many years ago at the VBC. So that'll be the first time to test it out in an exhibition game against the Pensacola Ice Flyers. Their first game will be October 23rd. So if you need to get your tickets, go online at HuntsvilleHavoc.com.
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0: Madison County is growing, and Sam Gavan is working to ensure that growth benefits everyone. Sam Gavan has helped bring new businesses, new jobs, and new opportunities to North Alabama. Sam Gavan has worked with Mayor Tommy Battle to attract investment and strengthen Madison County's economy. But Sam Gavan knows growth also requires better roads and infrastructure. And while the economy grows, Sam Gavan believes government must live within its means, just like Alabama families do. Sam Gavan supported responsible budgets, lower taxes, and tax relief for overtime pay. Sam Gavan also helped cut Alabama's grocery tax in half, putting more money back into family budgets. Sam Gavan understands that everything costs more, and families deserve relief, creating jobs, improving infrastructure, protecting taxpayers. Sam Gavan is working to keep Madison County moving forward.
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Danzig with Mother. Another hour of the Freak Daddy Show on this Friday Eve. We do have Twisted Sister. We'll throw in some Aerosmith, some Green Day, Queen, Yes, Billy Idol, as well as the Eagles. So a jam-packed hour, and it starts off with Foreigner. Here's Double Vision, 106.1 WTAK. Feeling

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0: Twisted Sister, new lead singer Sebastian Bach on 106.1 WTAK. Got Aerosmith, some Queen, yes, as well as Green Day coming up next.
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Hey, good riddance. 106.1 WTAK. Billy Idol, yes, also Queen with Fat Bottom Girls coming up. But right now, let's kick things off. Here's Aerosmith, What It Takes.

Queen, the original Baby Got Back, Fat Bottom Girls on 106.1 WTAK. Billy Idol coming up. Here's Yes with Owner of a Lonely Heart on the Freak Daddy Show.

lip, crank that fist, Billy Idol. Rebel Yell on 106.1 WTAK. The Eagles, Bush, John Cougar Mellencamp coming up. Don't forget not to miss out. The Rick Burgess Show will be live this Friday night at the Mark C. Smith Concert Hall. 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

Billy Squire and The Stroke on this Friday Eve edition of the Freak Daddy Show. Got some Led Zeppelin, Journey, Soundgarden, Bon Jovi, all coming up. But let's kick things off. The Red Hot Chili Peppers, Here's the Other Side on 106.1 WTAK.

0: Led Zeppelin on 106.1 WTAK. Tomorrow, during the 4 o'clock hour, we'll have our good buddy Carl Prather with WAFF 48 Sports. We'll talk about the football game this weekend in Tuscaloosa. It's going to be interesting, the weather that could possibly be there. You got President Trump that's going to be there. You got number 2, Georgia, against number 6, Alabama. Fun games. And then also some Friday night games tomorrow night that will be good. Their game of the week will be at Sparkman High School up in Harvest, as Sparkman and James Clemens, both undefeated in the region, will be going against each other for the 6A Region 4 title, basically. And that's going to be who's going to win your region with that game. But we'll talk to Carl tomorrow at 4 right here on 106.1 WTAK.
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Produce. You've been singing. Hopefully you're singing safely in your car, or maybe you're down at the beach. A lot of people doing fall break. I've had several people that have, hey, Freak Daddy, hope you're enjoying Huntsville. We're at the beach. Thank you. I hope you're having a great time, and I mean that with all of my heart. You got some Elton John, The Clash, Bon Jovi coming up. You have more stuff to sing along with. Living on a Prayer, but right now some Soundgarden. Here's Spoon Man.

Freak Daddy Show. It's REM and the One I Love on your Friday Eve edition. Got some Eddie Money, some Pearl Jam, Ozzy, some Styx, also Tears for Fears and ZZ Top still to come in this hour. School's not out for summer. It is out for fall break for most of you, but here's some Alice Cooper, 106.1 WTAK.

0: home tonight. As you prepare for the weekend, a lot of fun stuff, at least going on Friday. Like I said, still out there, the weather, still don't know everything, but Saturday looks like could be some rain, which some of the area may need some rain, but I know it kind of would squash some of the events that are going on. But Friday night, a lot of fun stuff going on. You got the Huntsville Havoc playing hockey at the VBC. You've got the Rick Burgess Show live at the VBC, so a lot of fun stuff that you can get involved in. 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

Pearl Jam and Black. Huntsville's Rock Station, 106.1 WTAK. Always appreciate you listening, tuning in to the show. You're the reason we're here. Good music gives me a job. That's good, right? You're technically stimulating the economy by listening to this show. Sticks, Tears for Fears coming up, but right now, some Ozzy. Here's Shot in the Dark.

0: man from Texas, the ZZ Top. It's Freak Daddy saying see you later. I gotta go. Tomorrow, Friday, we'll be ready for a great rocking show to get you into the weekend. So please join us back tomorrow afternoon. Don't forget the Rick Burgess show in the morning, and then they'll be here in town tomorrow night. So pretty much a lot of the Rick Burgess show going on this weekend here in the Tennessee Valley. You guys have a great night. We will talk to you tomorrow.
1: Big noon Saturday. Kurt Cignetti leads Indiana against Nebraska. 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Saturday at noon Eastern on Fox.